0: 1490 AM, 100.3 FM, 105.7 FM with our audio on the Voice of Alexandria app. We appreciate you watching our coverage this evening from St. Cloud as we have the live video streaming on the Voice of Alexandria YouTube channel. 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This is not our last broadcast of the spring season. However, it is our last broadcast for Alexandria Fast Pitch Softball. And, you know, JP, I think we saw, especially we got to cover the Alexandria team really three times in the last week because we had their home finale against Monticello last Friday and then the two playoff games as well. I think in all three instances, we saw some moments of very, very good play for the Alexandria Fast Pitch Softball team. Unfortunately, last week against Monticello, a little bit of a base running snafu kind of thwarted things there. But yet, Alexandria didn't give up, battling back to get extra innings before Monticello prevailed. And then I thought, really, in both of these playoff games, the Cardinals, you know, did some good things. But unfortunately for them, their opponents, Brainerd on Tuesday and St. Cloud today, just had a little more offense to dent the scoreboard more frequently than did the Alexandria Cardinals.
1: Yeah, St. Cloud, I mean, they were swinging from the get-go here today. And you go back to the first batter of the game. I mean, a single that she was able to advance to third. So they were able to get on base. They got some timely hits, and, you know, they were running the base as well. And they're just doing a lot of things well. They played a good field as well. I mean, they played really good defense. So you can't get too down when a team just plays their best. And I think, you know, Alexandria, you know, just came against or went up against a team that was really wanting a win after their game one defeat. So, yeah, it's disappointing, but I do think that Alexandria played good. I think Alexandria just got better throughout the whole season. And from the game, at least, that we saw from the start of the season to what we saw now, it's almost a completely different team.
0: Yeah, no doubt about that. And I think it certainly helped that Alexandria was able to get everybody back for, you know, the postseason and everything. And it typically happens every spring that you have student athletes, whether they're competing in golf or track and field or softball, baseball. Their students is part of a very good DECA program at Alexandria Area High School, and that draws some students away from the sport that they compete in the spring. And, you know, in the case of the Cardinal Fast Pitch Softball team, Ava Klemick and Greta Kelly were among the students that had the opportunity to go down to the Peachtree State earlier in the spring here, but good to see them back. You know, I was kind of thinking with the way the wind was blowing out to left field, I was cautiously optimistic that Greta Kelly might get one into the jet stream and send one out, but surprisingly, we didn't have any home runs in this game.
1: Yeah, she got close a couple of times. I think she just missed one in her first at-bat, but Alexandria really did hit the ball well, just not able to find that open field. They weren't able to get a whole lot of luck either, and as I mentioned, St. Cloud played really good field. I think just one error in today's game, and it was the one that I think Greta Kelly kind of created it by her speed and athleticism and then just diving to first base. So, yeah, a lot to like here for Alexandria, and I think, you know, it's a program that's in good hands with the coaches, and, you know, you still got a lot of key underclassmen, underclass girls that are going to come back and perform well and, you know, be key players for next year, too.
0: I know we will recognize and salute the Alexandria Area High School class of 2026 athletes from the softball team during our next segment, but no postgame interview today. Typically when we have a game where the loss results in the season coming to an end, honestly, I don't think student athletes are really in that much of enthusiasm to want to come and talk to a media jackal, so we will not be doing a postgame interview today. But I'd like to go back. You know, it seemed pretty innocent at the time. Scoreless in the bottom of the third inning, and St. Cloud had gotten its leadoff batter on. Runner at second and two gone, and Carly Backus comes to the plate. You know, at that time, St. Cloud had gone nine consecutive innings without scoring a run. I think that hit by Backus, what would turn out to be the first of her two doubles, maybe that's something that served as a bit of a pressure reliever for St. Cloud because they had some other kids that came up later in the game. I mean, the crush ended up

0: stringing out 12 hits in this game. But, you know, if Backus doesn't get that two-out RBI double in the third inning, I'm not saying that St. Cloud wouldn't win the game, but the pace of the game might have been a little bit different.
1: Yeah, it definitely opened up things a little bit here for St. Cloud, and they think they got in a little rhythm, they got their groove a little bit. They were struggling at the plate the last couple of games, and you know, they were struggling to get those key hits early in this game, and then yeah, that one, it just opened things up. You know, a couple of errors, and then yeah, I mean, St. Cloud just figured some things out, and they were really aggressive both with the bats, but also on the base pass too. I mean, a squeeze play there scored 1-2 for the crush. So yeah, just a really good complete game there for St. Cloud.
0: Yeah, the crush, as we mentioned, would have 12 hits at the top of the order. McKenna Mork got on base twice with a single in the first, a single in the third. Lainey Sheets would have a couple of doubles in her last two plate appearances in the fifth and sixth innings, and she would end up scoring three times today. Leah Imdick had a couple of RBI singles in the fifth and sixth innings. Carly Backus, the cleanup batter for St. Cloud, 2-for-4 with a pair of RBI doubles. So, you know, those are the first four players in the St. Cloud order, and each of them had two hits, but yet down in the order, Elise Thompson, single and a double, and then you had base hits for Brenna Gruber, and also I believe there was another hit worked in there somewhere as well. Anyway, but St. Cloud would end up winning with 7 runs, 12 hits, 1 error, 6 runners left on base. The Alexandria Cardinals would end up today getting 2 runs on a total of 7 hits, 2 errors, and Alexandria would strand 7. I think you go back, maybe possible turning points later in the game. Alexandria is only down 4-1 in the sixth inning. They put together a nice two-out rally with the 3 consecutive batters reaching. Addie Johnson got the base hit. Greta Kelly reached on an error. Bella Bradley got hit by a pitch, and you're thinking, hey, if Maya Herges delivers a two-out single there, maybe it becomes a 4-3 game. If it's an extra base hit, maybe it ties the score. I think, you know, when comparing this game as to how it unfolded, the crush probably got more of the timely hits than did the Alexandria Cardinals here.
1: Oh, absolutely, and that's what it's, you know, it's come down to a lot this season. Just getting those timely hits, they do work the base as well, and they're able to get on base a lot. But I mean, we look back at Brainerd too, you know, ending the game with the bases loaded, no outs, and not able to get a run out of that. It's just, you know, and that's, you know, teams that are going to advance in this section are the ones that are going to be playing good in the field and hitting well and hitting when it matters most. So, you know, St. Cloud, they deserve to win this one.
0: Yeah, just updating the line totals for the crush. 11 hits today to go along with the 7 runs, 6 runners left on base, and Alexandria 2 runs, 7 hits in today's game. Both team starting pitchers would go the distance. Lauren Getch in the circle wrapped up her prep career, going 6 innings, again, 11 hits allowed. St. Cloud did a nice job putting the ball in play all day long. I think Lauren only walked 1 batter, didn't record a strikeout. She would end up suffering the defeat. And Zoe Gross in the circle for St. Cloud. She'll be back for her senior year, and she would go the distance on a 7 hitter. Again, Alexandria did not get a hit off of Gross in the first 4 innings. In fact, Gross went through the first 4 facing just 1 batter over the minimum, and then she kind of gutted her way through, got the offense's support late, and she would get the victory. She hit 1 batter. She ended up walking 1 batter, just 2 strikeouts, scattering the 7 hits, and St. Cloud is on to the next round in the Class 4A Section 8 softball tournament. The Crush now 1-1 in the postseason, 10-11 overall. Alexandria wraps up its year with a final record of 6-14, going 0-2 in the first appearance in the Class 4A Section 8 softball tournament. This is our postgame report presented to you by Jartner Motors in Alexandria. JP and yours truly, D-Mac, will return to St. Cloud with more of our postgame after this. Timeout.
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0: We return to the athletic complex at St. Cloud Tech High School one final time for our Jotner Motors postgame report. Again, the season complete for the Alexandria Fast Pitch softball team as the Cardinals fall to the St. Cloud Crush in the elimination bracket by a score of 7-2. Alexandria goes 0-2 in its first appearance in Class 4A Section 8 and end up the year with an overall record of 6 wins and 14 defeats. Now, last year, Alexandria had a nice group of seniors that moved on with graduation, and the Cardinals will get hit with graduation once again. We wanted to take an opportunity to recognize the 8 seniors. They all had the opportunity to be in the starting lineup for one of our broadcasts last week. That was the regular season home finale against Monticello. So best wishes to the class of 2026 members that include Ava Staples and Anna Johnson, along with Gabby Rassett. Lauren Getch, the pitcher of record for both of the playoff games for Alexandria, she'll be graduating this coming week. And then the other 4 seniors really have been mainstays, not only for coaches Courtney Richardson and Jackie Stifter, but some of these kids were getting extensive playing time on the varsity as freshmen under the previous head coach, Britt Brusick. That would be people like Mari Kavitt in the infield, Addie Johnson, who initially was a pitcher and then played a lot of different spots in the infield and outfield for Alexandria. Brooklyn McPhail, steady player at third base for Alexandria for a number of seasons. And, of course, Ava Klemick at short. Really a kind of ironclad left side of the infield the last 4 full seasons for the Alexandria Cardinals. So I know they've provided J.P., they've provided me with a lot of great memories over the last several years, and I know that for many of these players, this is their last opportunity to play competitive fast-pitch softball. Maybe they do it on a recreation basis in the years to come and everything like that, but despite what the outcome here today in St. Cloud, I would anticipate that these players should feel very good about what they've accomplished, and you know, they've been major impact players to the success of the Alexandria program. Again, a senior year a little bit different than their junior year when Alexandria finished as a runner-up in the section to Ricori, but nonetheless a tip of the cap to these class of 2026 softball players.
1: Yeah, absolutely. It's always something to be proud of when you're one playing on a varsity level of any sport, and then but also just the amount that a lot of these players have played on the varsity level. And you know, you look at a lot of the senior group, and they've been playing, as you mentioned, since, you know, some 7th, since 8th grade, 9th grade, and, you know, so on and so forth. And there's still a couple players that, you know, have been playing that long, too. You look at, you know, Maya Hurges, too, been playing for a long time. But the senior group has been together for a long time, and they've had, you know, a lot of success and a lot of things to be proud of, that's for sure.
0: And I guess, you know, a couple of fun notes, you know, as their prep careers were wrapping up again, probably sooner than they would want it to. You had Brooklyn McPhail in her last plate appearance in high school softball, gets a base hit. Gabby Rassett comes off the bench, gets a pinch hit single in her last plate appearance. And then later on, Mari Kavitt able to get on base with a single, so she reaches base twice. She ended up having our Culver's play of the game with a nifty backhanded grab on a sharp ground ball, and I shared with you during one of our breaks for the last game as a second baseman for Alexandria. Mari Kavitt played her position flawlessly today. Exciting to see for her. Total of 8 chances. She had 4 putouts and 4 assists, and again, she handled them all cleanly.
1: Yeah, it was an impressive showing, that's for sure, you know, from the defensive side too, and, you know, gotten a hit too, but I mean, just a really, really good field, and something to be proud of there too.
0: So, again, congratulations to all of these outgoing seniors for the Alexandria Area High School class of 2026. A lot of pleasant memories made, and it has been a pleasure to follow these seniors over the last several years in the Alexandria Fast Pitch Softball Program. JP, I know that our broadcast coverage is not done. We will look forward to having the entire postseason run for the Alexandria Cardinal baseball team, and their postseason will start on Tuesday, and that likely means a road trip for us.
1: Yeah, that's you know, shock a little bit of people. I think baseball, you know, they've had a lot of ups and downs, that's for sure, throughout the season, and you know, there's no better time to get hot than you know, right now.
0: Very good. And we don't know where the Cardinals are going to be playing. We anticipate a 4:30 game on Tuesday afternoon. But once we know more, we will share that info with you right here on our Leighton Media platforms. So, JP, again, appreciate your contribution to the broadcast. Thanks for all the terrific work on the video camera, and we look forward to having you do double duty again during the upcoming Section 8 baseball tournament, but we'll talk to you again soon.
1: I love it.
0: Very good. That's JP Boleyn, my broadcast partner for Alexandria Cardinal Baseball and Fast Pitch Softball all throughout the spring of 2026. Again, with the win, St. Cloud moves on in the Class 4A Section 8 Fast Pitch Softball Tournament, and Alexandria wraps up its year with a final record of 6-14. Big thank you to all of the boosters of our Alexandria Cardinal sports coverage that helped to bring you our play-by-play. Special thanks to Juttner Motors for being the presenting sponsor of our post-game report. Again, our next broadcast will be baseball on Tuesday. Alexandria competing against an opponent to be determined in the first round of the Class 4A Section 8 baseball tournament. We'll look forward to giving you more details here on KXRA Radio and through our voiceofalexandria.com website in the days to come. Jackson has been our KXRA Radio studio engineer. Again, thanks to all of the boosters of our Cardinal sports coverage, and special thanks to Juttner Motors for presenting our Pulse Game Report. Today's final in the Granite City in the elimination bracket of the Class 4A Section 8 softball tournament. St. Cloud eliminates Alexandria by a score of 7-2. For J.P. Boleyn, I am D-Mac Dave McClurg saying good night from St. Cloud, Minnesota.
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6: So, how are the kids?
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10: Welcome back to the Lars Larson Show. It's a pleasure to be with you. The top DOJ official, Harmy Dillon, who heads up the Civil Rights Division of the DOJ, says the term assault weapon was simply cooked up by Democrats so they could ban a popular firearm. In the interest of full disclosure, I own several of the guns that they describe as assault weapons, except to my astonishment, they've never actually assaulted anyone. On that note, Bob Barr joins me now, former CIA analyst and former member of Congress. Bob, good to have you back.
11: Well, thank you, Lars. And listen, with following up on your introduction there about so-called assault weapons. You know, yeah. Back in the day, right before I went into the House, back in the mid-90s, was right after the so-called assault weapon ban. And truly, Dianne Feinstein and I forget the name of her cohort over in the Senate there, another lady from Barbara Boxer from California, they and their staff literally sat in a room on the Hill looking through gun catalogs, picking out weapons, so-called firearms, that looked nasty, and they then looked at all of the common characteristics that they had, and that became the genesis of the so-called assault weapon ban back in 1994. It was a group of folks sitting around that didn't know anything about firearms, looking for firearms that looked mean, and based on those characteristics, that was implemented into federal law.
10: I mean, it almost seemed like the kind of thing that Hollywood would have done, where Hollywood said, we're doing a science fiction picture, so get a conventional firearm and then add a whole bunch of scopes and electronics and forward hand grips and rear hand grips, you know, doll the thing up and make it look really big and complicated. And you say, okay, if you've got a gun that looks like that, it's banned. If it's the same gun that shoots the same bullet out of the same orifice and it doesn't look scary, then it's not banned, right?
11: That is basically what they did. And it was Dianne Feinstein and Barbara Boxer and that group, primarily in the Senate, you know, the House also, but primarily the Senate. And that then became federal law, you know, with Bill Clinton in the White House. It would be comical if it were serious, Lars.
10: So is there any chance that through Harmeet Dhillon, the head of the Civil Rights Division of the DOJ, that Americans can actually get their full Second Amendment civil rights back?
11: I am optimistic. She is a tremendous lawyer. She has backbone, and she understands these issues. I think it's one of the smartest moves that the Trump has made, putting her in DOJ, and hopefully at some point during his administration, the first, the second one coming up, she will be the top banana over there. I mean, she is really good.
10: You know, one of the things, Bob, I wanted to remind people of, and I think you did in this piece from Breitbart, is that from 94 to 04, I remember when they passed the so-called assault weapons ban, and most of it was cosmetic. If, you know, again, if the gun looked scary, it got banned. If it didn't look scary, it wasn't. An example would be anything that was AR-15 got banned. Anything that was Ruger Mini 14 fires the same bullet at the same speed with the same accuracy. It didn't get banned, but they banned them from the sale of them from 94 to 2004. And when they did a study afterward, and they said, did this actually make any difference whatsoever when it came to acts of violence or guns committed, or, you know, crimes committed with guns? The study they did said, no, it didn't make any difference at all.
11: No, but it made them feel so, so good during that period of time, Lars. I mean, you can't discount that. They really felt good about themselves when they did that.
10: Well, but if all you're doing is passing laws because it makes you feel good. I mean, for example, there are various guns I've got that have a forward hand grip, or they have a stock of one kind or another. But the function of the gun is the function of the gun. That's all it is. It fires a bullet with a certain amount of accuracy. And the idea that you're going to ban things because, you know, people don't know the term, there's a thing called a thumb hole stock, which is usually a wooden stock. But to make your hand fit around, your right hand fit around it better, there's a hole in the stock where you put your thumb through. And it's shaped like your thumb would be shaped. So it goes through there. Does it change the function of the gun? Nope. But I remember that the thumb hole stock was one of the things that got you banned under Nancy Pelosi.
11: Well, and many of those characteristics, one of which you've just properly defined and noted, are there for reasons. Some of them were to help those with handicapped shooters grip a firearm better, for example.
10: Yep.
11: But none of that mattered. None of that mattered to Nancy Pelosi and gang. They were just out to get firearms that looked mean.
10: Yeah, and it sounds like that's the way they're going to continue to do it. And the other thing is, Bob, and I've mentioned this, perhaps I've mentioned it to you before, But one of the most irritating terms in my old business, and that's television news. When I was a TV news reporter, I had colleagues who'd invariably write, you know, why the shooter had a high-powered AR-15. And I would tell them, it's not high-powered. And they said, what do you mean? Everybody knows that. That phrase goes in there. Like the phrase powerful ways and means committee used to be a mandatory. It's powerful AR-15 or high powered AR-15. And I would tell them the bullet it shoots weighs a third as much as the bullet comes out of my deer rifle at the same speed. And they said, well, what difference does that make? And I said, are you familiar with Newton or physics or anything like that? If you get hit at a certain speed by a truck, or you get hit at a certain speed by a little sports car, there's going to be a difference in how much damage it does. Same thing works with bullets. And they would say, I just don't understand what you're saying. An AR-15 looks scary, so therefore it's high-powered, and that's the way they had to look at it. And it was crazy.
11: Well, that was the Dianne Feinstein legacy in the Senate of the United States. And it's laughable. But it was serious business when these things get passed into federal law.
10: Bob, thank you very much. That is Bob Barr, former member of Congress and former CIA analyst. Always glad to have him come on the show. You know, I got a little bit of personal advice for you. Most people think if you wake up in the middle of the night from a sound sleep, that's just part of life. But doctors now say those nighttime wake-ups, they could be affecting your long-term health. 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

0: This is Weatherology. I'm meteorologist Laura Lockwood with the Alexandria Lakes Area Forecast. Lows dip down to about 44 tonight under partly cloudy skies, southeasterly winds 10 to 15 miles per hour. Showers likely tomorrow, highs level off around 57, cloudy skies expected. Cloudy tomorrow night, storms likely 46. Cloudy Saturday with highs around 66, 77 Sunday. For KXRA, a meteorologist, Laura Lockwood. Currently 63.
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22: Welcome back to the Lars Larson Show. I know with all the other issues that we could be talking about, American energy, we could be talking about oil, we could talk about the conflict with Iran. I know this sounds like kind of small potatoes, but it does have an effect on all Americans. Is Donald Trump finally putting an end to what was Joe Biden's war on American appliances? Now, I've found over the years that a lot of people aren't even aware that this war was going on. But they were aware when they got a washing machine or a dishwasher or a refrigerator or a freezer. And you said, gosh, this thing doesn't work as good as the last one. And that doesn't make sense. I mean, because in today's technological age, typically, if you have an old personal computer, a PC box, like the one that's on your desk, I have to get one replaced this week. In fact, the new one has just arrived. And they told me, why are you using a PC that is 8 years old? We don't use PCs that are over about 5 years of age. I know that when the new one comes in, it's going to be number one, cheaper, number one, number two, better, and it's probably going to be faster and easier to use. So what happens when it comes to regular appliances, the kind that every American family has in their laundry room, in their kitchen, and various other places? Well, President Trump has finally put an end to Joe Biden's war on appliances. He signed a series of resolutions and executive branch actions, including House Joint Resolution 75. Now, what did that one do? It overturned the Biden-era energy efficiency and refrigerant mandates on household appliances. Could sound like something that would make your eyes glaze over. It is not. It has to do with appliances, air conditioning, walk-in freezers, commercial refrigerators, all of that. And when you wonder, why does it cost so much to buy this new stuff? And why doesn't it work even as well as the stuff it's replacing? The answer is Joe Biden. The deregulatory push is aimed at lowering consumer prices and protecting small business. So EPA Administrator Lee Zeldin, you've heard him on this show before, says President Trump is saving American families about $2.4 billion by cutting the Biden-era regulations on refrigerators and air conditioners. He said we're going to see savings of about $800 million, which Americans will be able to see when they go out and they buy their food. And why? Because your food is at the store in refrigerators. The Biden EPA face-planted when they tried to jam through their restrictions. Americans who wanted to be able to fix their own, repair their own equipment, instead of being required to buy far more costly new equipment, that just doesn't make sense. He said, once again, we're in the Oval Office. President Trump is righting another wrong. And I have to applaud him for doing this, because it's one thing to say we should try to make energy use as efficient as possible. I believe in that. I think every company that makes automobiles believes in that. I think every company that makes refrigerators believes in that. But you can take it too far. And let me give you an example of that. A number of years ago, Tina and I were living in our previous house, and we decided that we would replace the air conditioning compressor. So I called up the company that had done that kind of work for us a number of times, and they said, well, you have a choice to make. And I said, really, what's the choice? And they said, there's sort of the low-grade replacement, doesn't last very long. There's the mid-grade replacement, which lasts a lot longer and is very efficient. And then there's the one that is the air conditioner pump to end all air conditioner pumps. And I said, okay, is the expensive one worth it? And they were honest. I mean, they were a company I liked doing business with because they were honest. They said it really isn't. I mean, if you buy the mid-grade replacement, it will last a long time, and it doesn't cost that much money. I said, how much does it cost to, and this was, I don't know, 20 years, 25 years ago. I said, how much does it cost to buy the most efficient air conditioner for air conditioning, the pump that you can buy? And they said, oh, it costs about $10,000 more. I said, how much is it going to save me in energy over the expected lifetime? And they said, about a tenth of that. In other words, you'll spend another $10,000, you'll save about $1,000 in electricity. Now, like I said, I'm all about efficiency. I would like to see things be efficient. But do you know what I consider not efficient? I consider it not efficient when you spend $10,000 to save $1,000. Now, someday they may well have very, very efficient equipment, and it'll make sense. If somebody with the first house I ever bought, which was 1980, a long, long time ago, and they said, hey, if you put about $2,000 worth of insulation in the attic of this place, you'll save about $500 a year. And I said, so, I'll pay for the insulation in about 4 years, and everything after that is gravy. They said, yes. I said, are there other improvements you can suggest? And they said, none that actually makes sense. You could replace windows, you could do all these things, but none of those things have a reasonable payoff time, and we don't think you should do them. These days, when you get people like Joe Biden and company in office, they're interested in spending your money, whether it makes financial sense or not. I'm glad Donald Trump is straightening that up. I do want to tell you about a development in a case that is truly disturbing. You probably heard about it back when we first reported on it. A six-year-old kid goes to school, pulls a gun out of his backpack, and shoots his elementary school teacher. Now, the teacher survived, but Ebony Parker was an assistant school principal who was charged with 8 counts of felony child neglect. And why? Because prosecutors said she shook off repeated warnings that the student had a gun. Special Prosecutor Josh Jenkins said before the shooting, school employees told Parker that they believed the child had a firearm in the backpack, warning after warning after warning, and she did nothing. Do you know what just happened? In Virginia, a judge just dismissed the criminal case against Ebony Parker. So she's not going to face the criminal charges anymore. Now, do you think that makes any sense? When you are warned about a danger to life and you don't act on it, that is absolutely shameful. And the fact that the judge would say, well, we're just going to throw this one away, this young lady will not be charged anymore, I think that's just dead wrong. Glad to be with you and glad to take your calls. You know, everybody talks about those weight loss injections, you know, the GLP ones, because I'll admit the results are dramatic. They work by lowering your blood sugar and then reducing your appetite. 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
1: This is Weatherology. I'm meteorologist Alora Lockwood with the Alexandria Lakes Area Forecast. 44 tonight, under partly cloudy skies, southeast winds 10 to 15 miles per hour. Rain showers likely, tomorrow 57. Cloudy tomorrow night, thunderstorms likely 46. Chance of rain showers Saturday, daytime highs approaching 66. 77, lots of sunshine Sunday. For KXRA, I'm meteorologist Alora Lockwood. Currently, it's 63 degrees.
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13: 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I'm going to get back to your phone calls and emails here in just a moment. 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First, welcome to the Lars Larson Show. It's a pleasure to be with you. I'm glad to get to your phone calls and emails at 866-HEY-LARS. That's 866-439-5277. 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And by the way, if you're a naysayer, if you disagree with me or something you've heard on the show, we've always put naysayers to the head of the line. You get to go first as long as you stick around for a couple of questions from me. Now, our poll on X today sounds like this. Would you send your child to a $75,000 a year artificial intelligence run school that has no human teachers? Well, the Free Press tells the story about it. The most expensive private school in San Francisco, where there are no teachers, the academic day only lasts 2 hours, and the kids say they love the school. The pitch is bold. Students complete all of their schoolwork every morning using AI-powered apps. Well, if they're using an AI-powered app, are they actually doing the homework, or is it being done for them? Again, this is from the Free Press. The afternoon is for life skills, workshops on things like entrepreneurship and product design. Alpha was founded in 2014 by Mackenzie Price, who's a Stanford-educated entrepreneur who got sick of hearing her daughters say that they were bored at school. So, at $75,000 a year, Alpha relies on an education platform called Time Back, which teaches the same content as U.S. Common Core. Boy, I'd have a problem with that. Common Core has been a disaster for most kids in education. Alpha relies on it, this Common Core, but instead of a teacher lecturing to 30 kids, an algorithm assesses what each student knows, identifies the gaps, and then builds a lesson plan to fill the gaps. The only adults in the room are guides who get paid up to $175,000 a year to essentially act as motivational coaches. Now, if that sounds like a good idea to you, it sounds like I guess I'd have to see how it works, but at this point I'm very, very skeptical about whether or not it is actually worth what we're talking about. Glad to have you with me on a Thursday. We always call these Conspiracy Theory Thursday because, well, that's the day the conspiracy theories seem to be most prevalent. If you want to join the conversation, it's 866-HEY-LARS. That's 866-439-5277. Send your emails to talk@LarsLarson.com. So, I mentioned black athletes and what the Democrats plan to do with them. The president of the NAACP says that he wants young black athletes to give up hundreds of thousands of dollars because a law changed that literally does not affect any of those athletes at all. I know that sounds counterintuitive, but they are calling on black athletes and fans to boycott the athletic programs of public universities in states that are taking steps that the nation's oldest civil rights group says are restricting black voting rights. Launched on Tuesday of this week, the NAACP's Out of Bounds campaign urges current and prospective black athletes, their families, alumni, and fans to withhold their athletic and financial support from major public universities that have moved to limit, weaken, or erase black voting representation. I would imagine they're talking about gerrymandering. If black athletes participate in the boycott, it could deplete rosters for powerhouse football and basketball programs across the Southeast Conference and the Atlantic Conference. The NAACP's campaign calls for Alabama, Florida, Georgia, Louisiana, Mississippi, Texas, and South Carolina as the states to boycott. And they're going to boycott in sports because they want changes in how people are represented and how their votes are counted. The NAACP's president, Derek Johnson, during a news conference in front of the U.S. Capitol, accused Republican-led southern states of seeking to reinstitute a sharecropping reality by recruiting black athletic talent to play for flagship universities while, as he says, this is the head of the NAACP, limit our ability to elect candidates of our choice. Do you know what's crazy about this? He is talking about gerrymandering. What he's suggesting is that because the U.S. Supreme Court has told states like Louisiana, you can no longer draw those congressional districts based on the skin color of the people in the districts. Now, the districts have to be redrawn every few years because of new census data that shows how people have moved around. And they want every single congressional district to represent about the same number of people, roughly 800,000 people in the United States of America. And now they're saying that because the Supreme Court has decided you can't draw the boundaries of those legislative districts, congressional districts, based on the skin color of the people in them, that somehow that's taking away your right to vote for whoever you want to vote for. It's not. If you think about it for a moment, any one of those voters can vote for any candidate they want to vote for. And the idea that somehow the only way you can get justice for black Americans is if you draw special congressional districts that have mostly black residents in them and fewer white people in them, that somehow that's the only way to racial justice. That's the kind of segregation that you'd think that most black Americans and white Americans would say, nah, we don't need segregation like that. We don't need you telling us you've got to have a congressional district that's mostly black, otherwise they won't elect a black member of Congress. We know that's not true. We know that there are plenty of members of the U.S. Senate, there are plenty of members of the House of Representatives who are black, skin color, elected predominantly by white people. And they're being fed this line of baloney by the NAACP, which is now trying to talk young black athletes into throwing their athletic careers down the toilet to support their boycott of states because they're not happy that they don't get segregated congressional districts anymore. If anybody thinks otherwise, I'd be glad to take the naysayer call. I got to give you a piece of advice. Peace of mind actually matters, especially when it comes to your health care. But for a lot of Americans, the system does not make it easy. 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If you want to join in, it's 866-HEY-LARS. That's 866-439-5277. It's Conspiracy Theory Thursday, and I'm glad to have you with me on the Lars Larson Show. You want to jump in? 866-439-5277. Naysayers go to the head of the line.

0: This is Weatherology. I'm meteorologist Allura Lockwood with the Alexandria Lakes Area Forecast. 44 tonight, under partly cloudy skies, southeast winds 10 to 15 miles per hour. Rain showers likely, tomorrow 57. Cloudy tomorrow night, thunderstorms likely 46. Chance of rain showers, Saturday, daytime highs approaching 66. 77, lots of sunshine, Sunday. For KXRA, I'm meteorologist Allura Lockwood. Currently 61.
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13: 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I want to invite back to the program our friend Josh Marquis, who's a former district attorney, former VP of the National DA's Association, and former president of a state DA's Association. Hey, Josh, welcome back to the program.
14: Thank you, Lars.
13: Would you mind making the case for my audience? Is the Washington, D.C. Board of Professional Responsibility and the bar, has it been used as a political weapon against conservatives and in favor of liberals?
14: I think it has, and I need to put this caveat on it. I am a Democrat, as you mentioned. I am no fan of Donald Trump. I have a lot of complaints about him and the Justice Department, but that doesn't change the fact that lawfare, which is a phrase that's becoming used where the bar is used as a political weapon, and it has been done by both sides, but I think it's extremely childish. And what you're seeing, generally speaking, bar associations are run by predominantly liberal wings of the legal profession, yep, whether that's Washington, D.C. or other places. And what's happening is what's often called lawfare. And specifically, the Washington, D.C. bar and other bars, California and New York in particular, because they're the biggest and most powerful, are being used not just to go after both members of the Trump administration, former members of the Trump administration, or lawyers who have simply represented Trump or key members of his either administration or his political, and gone after them and in many cases disbarred them. And I think this is really alarming. It's alarming when it's done by the other side. And I don't like the fact that Trump is threatening to criminally investigate James Comey and a bunch of people in the Justice Department. But that's no justification for the Bar Association. And I know that some liberals will say, well, he's got the Justice Department, so we're going to use what we've got, which is the Bar Association. Now, as a practicing lawyer, it's pretty terrifying when you get a letter from your licensing board, and I've gotten a few of these. I've never been found to have done anything wrong, but I think it's pretty much the same around the country. You get a certified letter stamped personal and confidential, and it's from the Washington, D.C. bar or the Oregon bar or the California bar, whatever, and they tell you that they are, you know, charging or investigating or accusing you of an ethics violation. And the worst thing that can happen, of course, is you get disbarred. You lose your occupation.
13: Yeah, and that also means that any time Donald Trump tries to hire a lawyer, they think about it twice and say, yeah, I'm not sure I want to do any work for you because the end of it could be the end of my career. So in other words, they're helping to isolate that politician, whether you like Trump or not. You know, imagine if in America you could say, if you work for that politician, we will make sure your career ends. So that politician is effectively denied legal counsel because they can't hire anybody to go to work for them because of that. What do you think of that argument?
14: I think that argument's dead on. And ironically, the best example of that, you have to go back to the 1950s and the big Red Scare, when Joseph McCarthy, who was a very bad man, who was a senator from Wisconsin.
13: But he was right about communists in the State Department, wasn't he? You have to admit that.
14: He was partially right, but he also accused a bunch of people who were not communists.
13: Understood.
14: And a lot of people in the end. And basically what happened was exactly what you're talking about, Lars, is whether they were lawyers or actually actors, people were blacklisted because they were just afraid, terrified that, okay, if I hire this person, I'm going to get smeared with that. And it's part of the hyper-partisanization. Now, that doesn't mean that Trump hasn't done some of the same things himself, but what is the right response? The right response is not for the Democrats, who, again, largely control certain institutions, just like they control educational institutions. They control most of the bars, just like, you know, they all control some states, to basically go after. And it's also very personal. I mean, if a lawyer is disbarred, you're denied your ability to earn a living and feed your family.
13: I get it. I'm talking to Josh Marquis, the former VP of the National DA Association. Let me ask you about something. You mentioned Comey, and I know that a lot of people objected to charges being brought against him because of the 8647 seashell arrangement on social media. But, Josh, you understand that if some average American, and it's happened before, calls this show, and in the heat of the moment they say, why, they ought to do such and such to President Trump or President Obama or whichever president it is, they've broken the law, and you say, but it's just some guy shooting off his mouth. Is it really that big a deal? If I let that on the air and I don't dump that call because we're able to dump it, even if they've already said the words, the Secret Service will show up in my studio, and I think they should. Well, more than anybody else, I think James Comey understood exactly what he was suggesting when he put the cute little picture up of AD 647. Are we saying that when you're highly educated in the law, you know the law front and back, you know what's allowed and what's not allowed, that you're allowed to play these kind of cutie pie games without any consequence?
14: You're right. Anybody who makes a real serious threat against the president, even a wacky one, will probably get a visit from the Secret Service. That has always been the case.
13: But do you think that the average person who calls this show and in the heat of the moment, say, during Obama, said, somebody should go out and do blah, blah, blah. And I go, well,
14: depends on what blah, blah, blah is. If they say they should hang him,
13: well,
14: or something.
13: I'm trying to avoid saying it myself because I don't want to get that kind of trouble.
14: Well, no, say somebody says, Lars, that makes a difference because 86, traditionally, the context means to throw someone out of a bar.
13: I've heard that, and when you look it up, they say it also has the definition. It has other definitions that have been used by mob members and gang members and people like that. Do you really think that what James Comey was doing was saying Donald Trump should be 86th from the White House? Do you really think that's what he was saying?
14: I think, yes, I do believe that James Comey was just saying he ought to be evicted and either impeached or unelected. I don't believe that James Comey was advocating violence against the president of the United States, which is unacceptable. I agree.
13: Fair enough. Hey, there's another issue that I want to ask you to stick around for, if you would. I know we're headed up, you know, to a holiday weekend, but I want to ask you about this compensation fund for weaponization and about Trump's decision to do it this way. We'll be back with that in just a moment. I'm talking to former district attorney and former VP of the National DA's Association, Josh Marquis. By the way, you know that everybody talks about those weight loss injections. I've heard an earful on GLP-1. And the results, they are dramatic. They work by lowering blood sugar and then reducing your appetite. 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
11: Welcome back to the Lars Larson Show. It's a pleasure to be with you, and I'm glad to get to your phone calls and emails. It's a real pleasure to have Josh Marquis with me. We've known each other a long time and have probably disagreed with each other on many, many things. I wanted to give you a chance to sound off on this so-called weaponization fund with $1.776 billion in it that came from a settlement of Donald Trump's lawsuit against the IRS. And look, I was ready to be upset about this as well, except I looked at it and I thought, well, if he would have got the money in the case of if I sue somebody and I agree to settle out of court, the money would come to me, you know, with a share for my lawyers, because shysters always want to get a piece of the action.
12: 33% minimum.
11: Yeah, usually, yeah. Something like that. I said, but if I said, hey, I'd like to take the money and put it in a fund to compensate people for wrongs that were done to them, whether you think there were wrongs done or not, isn't that a legitimate use of the money?
12: No. And reason one is this is very similar in politics aside for the moment to the 9/11 fund that was created to compensate, because obviously we were not going to be able to recover money from Al-Qaeda and the people and the terrorists responsible.
11: Or it would take decades and the families would be denied any kind of quick justice.
12: So instead, so mechanically and legally, it was essentially sort of the same thing. Now, one can disagree, and I do not believe that the vast majority of those who were pardoned on January 6th deserve to be pardoned. I also don't believe that many of them deserve to get 20-year prison sentences. But apart and aside from that, I think the idea, you know, Trump is basically working both sides of the street. He's the president and he's the victim. And he's doing this over and over again, saying, okay, the IRS is after me, but I'm the president. I want money for that, you know,
11: Josh, to cut to the heart of that. So the IRS leaked his information. That's illegal. It's also damaging. So the president has the right.
12: What
11: just
12: did it
11: like
12: really you cost would, Donald Trump?
11: No, it doesn't matter what it cost. Because for establishing what the damages were, you're right. It does matter. But if I hand my information to my bank, which I do, and then one day I find out my bank has leaked all of my financial data, say, to some political organization, says, look how much, they would actually be unimpressed, I think, but look how much money Lars Larson has or makes or what he spends on this or that or the other thing. That's my information. How do you go about, do you have to actually show? The bank has a fiduciary duty to safeguard my info. So does the IRS have a duty to safeguard the tax information of American citizens. If they release that information illegally, does the victim actually have to show, here's the dollar damage I suffered as a result? And if they can't show any dollar damage of damage that was done, then they get nothing? Is that what you're saying?
12: Generally, there is a concept that when you sue, you have to show damages. If you're not damaged, you generally don't get paid money. We're talking about a huge amount of money.
11: Do you realize
12: in this
11: how
12: case.
11: Problematic that is? Because, Josh, for example, there's a big thing about sexting going on right now. Kids are doing it. Adults are doing it. People are getting, they're using, what do they call it, revenge porn, posting pictures. Does the young lady whose pictures were posted of her engaging in some sex act have to actually show, I missed out on a promotion or I didn't get a home loan to be able to recover? If she goes to the jury and they
12: actually,
11: say, well, we don't see that you suffered any damage.
12: Well, actually, Lars, one of the things that is true about being slandered or libeled, which is similar to that, is in addition to being shown you were wrong, you also have to show that you suffered damages from it. That's a basic concept in American law. If your feelings are hurt, you might be able to recover something. And if it's very, very offensive, like what you're talking about, revealing some private information about particularly someone who's not in the public eye. But those of us who are in the public eye, you, me, and on a much grander scale.
11: We don't get much protection at all, do we?
12: No, we don't. And Donald Trump has lots of protection. So the idea, and what you can't do, and what's wrong in my opinion, is to be, I am both the government and I am the aggrieved. And I will direct the government, which I supervise, to compensate me, the aggrieved, or in this case, he's not taking the money himself.
11: No, he's not. And doesn't that clean it up? Because let me ask you this.
12: No.
11: For all those 1,500 people who were hit with charges, I remember thinking after January 6th, these guys are going to get tickets for what amounts to trespass, because they're trespassing.
12: It was more than trespass.
11: No, hold on. I'm saying most of them. There were some people who assaulted, a very small number. There were some people who destroyed property, a very small number. There were some, and there were a whole bunch of people who walked into a public building in a public place on public land, walked around, and then walked out the door. And they also got charged. How should those people get, were they damaged by being charged, by having to hire a lawyer, by having all these bad things said about them, simply because they happened to be on the Capitol grounds that day?
12: Well, those were the people that did that, and I would agree there are.
11: Out of 1,500, what percentage is bigger, the number who did something really serious like destruction of property?
12: Oh, no. The numbers were smaller. They were much smaller, Lars.
11: Yep.
12: But the fact of the matter is that many of them were lawfully convicted. Now, I don't think that many of them should have been charged, but Trump used his executive power, which he has, and granted every single one of them clemency without any regard for the bad or the ugly or the not so bad and everybody. So he wiped out all their convictions, thereby giving them the right to make claims, and now is basically using his power as president to say $2 billion of taxpayer money.
11: Well,
12: I want that
11: Josh, to some extent, this sounds a lot like something you and I have talked about before. if a cop pulls me over and then searches my trunk without a warrant and without my permission, and then they find something incriminating in there, they're not going to find anything but a spare tire. But if they did, you say, we throw the whole case out. And you go, but Lars, you're punishing the whole system for what one cop right. did in overstepping. And he said, yes, we are punishing the whole system. And that's what Trump's doing, saying there were some people you probably went after legitimately, and there were a lot of them that you went after illegitimately, so I'm throwing all of them out. Is that, does that not fit with an awful lot of American tradition already?
12: No, I don't think it does, because...
11: Josh, unfortunately, I'm up against the clock, but we'll continue the conversation the next time we talk. By the way, all those spam texts and the scam emails that flood your phone, and the calls as well, they're not random. 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
11: News this hour from Town Hall. I'm Keith Peters in Washington. A judge on Thursday handed down an extraordinary prison sentence, nearly 42 years, to Amy Bach, the former leader of a Minnesota nonprofit who was convicted in a staggering $250 million fraud case that helped ignite an immigration crackdown by the Trump administration. Assistant Attorney General Colin McDonald had this warning for others involved in government fraud schemes.
18: And now my message to the fraudsters is this.

0: Nightly Conversation, America at Night, with McGraw-Milhaven.
1: That was a pretty interesting conversation about vapes and vape products. We've come a long way from your uncle asking you to take money off the nightstand and go over to the local pharmacy and buy yourself a pack of, buy me a pack of Marlboro Reds and buy yourself some baseball cards while you're at it. Yes, that happened to me. I was trying to figure out how old I was when that happened to me. Maybe I was seven, maybe eight, wasn't six. Maybe I was seven, but I remember vividly. Hey, McGraw, go. I got some money on my dresser over there. Why don't you go take some money? Go get me some Marlboro Reds and get yourself a pack of baseball cards. And I was more than happy to do it. You had to cross the street and everything, and the pharmacy sold it to you. The pharmacy was selling Marlboro Reds to a seven-year-old because, of course, I wasn't buying it for myself. I was buying the baseball cards for myself, and I was buying the Marlboro Reds for my uncle. My godfather. What a story. All right. That's going to do it for hour number one. Stay right there. We got lots more to get to. Hey, a heartwarming story next hour about a bunch of Americans who go down to Mexico who try and counsel Mexican gang members to give up the gang lifestyle and take a different path. Plus, Bill Cleveland, Bill on the Road. Where is he in this crazy mixed up world? We'll check in with him next hour as well. And then, of course, it's open phones. Is it the start of the Memorial Day weekend? A lot of people are starting to take their foot off the gas pedal and slow down. So thanks for joining us. Our executive director is Alex Hinton. Our engineer tonight is Richard Good. I'm McGraw-Milhaven. This is America at Night on Westwood One.
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0: We're Red Eye Radio. He's Eric Carlin. I'm Gary McNamara. And I'm just playing this audio cut, listening to this audio cut. It was Wolf Blitzer.
1: Okay.
0: I can't believe he went to the same high school that I did with Representative Jared Moskowitz.
1: Mm-hmm.
0: But we're just going to play. We'll play the representative's comments later. But I just want to play this. He also pointed out this, and they are correct in this with the autopsy. But this isn't just a problem with the Harris campaign. It's a problem with the Democratic Party. Here we go.
2: All right. It urges Democrats to shift away from identity politics and move toward a middle class appeal.
0: Identity politics is the racism of the Democratic Party. As we have always said, they recognize that judging people by groups and not individuals is a problem. That was actually correct in the autopsy.
1: Yes, it is.
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4: With SRN News, I'm Jason Walker. Some good news weather-wise, meteorologists now predicting a developing El Nino in the Pacific could dampen the upcoming Atlantic hurricane season. National Oceanic and Atmospheric Administration forecasting a below-average season with far fewer hurricanes. They are fighting among themselves, the Democrats facing trouble and uncertainties. National Committee Chair Ken Martin releasing a critical study of the party's performance in the 2024 campaign. It's just the beginning. The former leader of the Minnesota nonprofit sentenced to 41 years in prison for her role in a $250 million fraud case. Amy Bach ran Feeding Our Future, which had claimed it provided millions of meals to needy kids. This is SRN News.
5: This is weatherology. I'm meteorologist Laura Lockwood with the Alexandria Lakes Area Forecast. Lows dip down to about 45 overnight under partly cloudy skies. Winds out of the southeast, 8 to 15 miles per hour. Rain showers likely Friday. Daytime highs approaching 56. Overcast skies. Cloudy skies expected Friday night. Thunderstorms likely. Lows level off around 46. For KXRA, I'm meteorologist Laura Lockwood. Currently 54.
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0: We are Red Eye Radio. He is Eric Carly, and I'm Gary McNamara. Did a little research here. Johnny Carson's median age for an audience back in 1980.
1: Okay.
0: 55.
1: All right.
0: That means half above, half different. Now, that's not an average. The one for Colbert is an average, 68 years old.
1: Wow.
0: Letterman's median age in 85, or 83, when I really started watching it. 36. Jay Leno's in 2005. 55.
1: Yeah.
0: Colbert, 68.
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3: With SRN News, I'm Jason Walker. Meteorologists predicting a developing El Nino in the Pacific could dampen the upcoming Atlantic hurricane season. National Oceanic and Atmospheric Administration forecasting a below-average season with far fewer hurricanes. They're fighting among themselves and remain in turmoil, the Democrats facing trouble and uncertainties. National Committee Chair Ken Martin releasing a critical study of the party's performance in the 2024 campaign. He's done that following intense pressure from frustrated Democrats who demanded he release that material. Just the beginning, the former leader of a Minnesota nonprofit has been sentenced to more than 41 years in prison for her role in a staggering $250 million fraud case. SRN News.
4: This is Weatherology. I'm meteorologist Laura Lockwood with the Alexandria Lakes Area Forecast. Lows level off around 45 overnight under partly cloudy skies, southeasterly winds 8 to 15 miles per hour. Thunderstorms likely Friday, high of 54. Cloudy skies expected Friday night. Storms likely, lows level off around 48. Cloudy Saturday with a high of 65. 77 Sunday. For KXRA, I'm meteorologist Laura Lockwood. Currently is 52 degrees.
5: 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It can feel like a race against time. 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

0: We are Red Eye Radio. He's Eric Carly, and I'm Gary McNamara. Welcome, and good morning. Yeah, I found the article. There it is, the panic industry's new target. And when Bezos talked about, in CNBC, they talked about Eric Schmidt, the former Google CEO, when he was booed, when he started talking about AI, said he then continued these prepared remarks. There is fear in your generation that the future's already been written, that machines are coming, that the jobs are evaporating, that the climate is breaking, that politics is fractioning, you're inheriting a mess that you did not create. He went on to urge graduate to not let the fear rob them. And this article goes on to talk about, well, Mr. Schmidt, you created a lot of that fear with climate change.
1: Yeah,
0: that exactly. AI now is replacing climate change.
1: Right.
0: Because, again, the argument is the unknown.
1: Right. Yeah. And so something you can't prove disprove.
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3: SRN News, I'm Jason Walker. The former leader of a Minnesota nonprofit sentenced to 41 years in prison for her role in a staggering $250 million fraud case. Amy Bach ran Feeding Our Future, which had claimed it provided millions of meals to children. Kyle Busch, two-time Cup Series champion and a NASCAR superstar, has died. He was 41. No cause of death has been given. Forecasters say it could be a mild hurricane season later this year. The reason? Well, they say they're predicting a developing El Nino could mean a below-average season with much fewer hurricanes. A Paris appeals court finding Airbus and Air France guilty of manslaughter in the 2000 crash of a plane from Rio to Paris. This is SRN News.
4: This is weatherology. I'm meteorologist Laura Lockwood with the Alexandria Lakes Area Forecast. Lows level off around 45 overnight under partly cloudy skies. Southeasterly winds 8 to 15 miles per hour. Thunderstorms likely Friday, high of 54. Cloudy skies expected Friday night. Storms likely. Lows level off around 48. Cloudy Saturday with a high of 65. 77 Sunday. For KXRA, I'm meteorologist Laura Lockwood. Right now, 52.
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0: 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Listening to this audio cut, it was Wolf Blitzer.
1: Okay.
0: I can't believe he went to the same high school that I did with Representative Jared Moskowitz.
1: Mm-hmm.
0: But we're just going to play. We'll play the representative's comments later. But I just want to play this. He also pointed out this, and they are correct in this with the autopsy. But this isn't just a problem with the Harris campaign. It's a problem with the Democratic Party. Here we go.
1: All right.
2: It urges Democrats to shift away from identity politics and move toward a middle class appeal.
0: Identity politics is the racism of the Democratic Party. As we have always said, they recognize that judging people by groups and not individuals is a problem. That was actually correct in the autopsy.
1: Yes, it is.
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4: With SRN News, I'm Jason Walker. Democrats facing a lot of trouble. National Committee Chair Ken Martin releasing a critical study of the party as their party's performance in the 2024 campaign. It's just the beginning. The former leader of a Minnesota nonprofit has been sentenced to 41 years in prison for her role in a massive fraud case. Amy Bach ran Feeding Our Future, which had claimed to provide millions of meals for children. One of the very best in NASCAR has suddenly died. Kyle Busch had been hospitalized a few days ago with a serious illness. He was 41. Asian shares advancing following modest gains on Wall Street. Analysts say investors are watching for signs of any progress in peace talks. This is SRN News.
5: This is weatherology. I'm meteorologist Allura Lockwood with the Alexandria Lakes Area Forecast. 45 overnight under partly cloudy skies. Winds out of the southeast, 8 to 15 miles per hour. Thunderstorms likely. Friday, high of 54, cloudy. Overcast skies. Friday night, storms likely. Lows level off around 48. Overcast skies. Saturday, with highs around 65. 78 Sunday. For KXRA, I'm meteorologist Allura Lockwood. Currently, it's 48 degrees.
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0: We are Red Eye Radio. He is Eric Harley, and I'm Gary McNamara. Did a little research here. Johnny Carson's median age for an audience back in 1980.
1: Okay.
0: 55.
1: All right.
0: That means half above, half different. Now, that's not an average. The one for Colbert is an average, 68 right. years old.
1: Wow.
0: Letterman's median age in 85, or 83, when I really started watching it. 36. Jay Leno's...

0: in 2005. 55.
1: Yeah.
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3: With SRN News, I'm Jason Walker. The world of sports in shock this morning. One of the very best in NASCAR history has died suddenly. Kyle Busch was just 41. The Democrats facing big trouble. National Committee Chair Ken Martin releasing a critical study of the party's performance in the 2024 campaign. Former leader of a Minnesota nonprofit sentenced to more than 41 years in prison for her role in a fraud case. Amy Bach ran Feeding Our Future, which she said was claimed at giving food to millions of hungry kids. Asian shares have advanced following modest gains on Wall Street. And a court has found Airbus and Air France guilty of manslaughter. That in the 2009 crash that killed 228 people. SRN News.
4: This is weatherology. I'm meteorologist Allura Lockwood with the Alexandria Lakes Area Forecast. 45 overnight under partly cloudy skies. Winds out of the southeast, 8 to 15 miles per hour. Thunderstorms likely. Friday, high of 54, cloudy. Overcast skies. Friday night, storms likely. Lows level off around 48. Overcast skies Saturday with highs around 65, 78 Sunday. For KXRA, I'm meteorologist Laura Lockwood. Right now, 46.

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5: Twenty-six now after the hour. Welcome back. You're with America in the Morning. Death row inmate receives a reprieve in Tennessee after an aborted execution attempt. Correspondent Lisa Dwyer explains.
6: Tennessee's governor has granted a one-year stay of execution for Tony Carruthers after his lethal injection was halted when officials struggled to find a vein for more than an hour. Maria DeLiberato, an attorney for Carruthers, says she saw him wincing and groaning and called it horrible to watch. The Tennessee Department of Corrections says medical personnel had quickly established a primary IV line, but were unable to find a suitable vein for a backup line, as required by the state's execution protocol. Carruthers was sentenced to death after he was found guilty in the 1994 kidnappings and murders of three people in Memphis. I'm Lisa Dwyer.
5: Millions in the U.S. are getting away for the Memorial Day weekend. Correspondent Jennifer King reports that high gas prices, with every state now above $4 a gallon, isn't stopping everyone.
7: AAA predicts 45 million Americans will travel at least 50 miles from home this holiday weekend, around 39 million by car. It's a record number, but only about a 1% increase from 2025. Inflation and fuel prices are putting a dent in travelers' wallets. Government data shows airfares have gone up 20% this year, and AAA says the average price for gas is up 30%.
8: My guess is that we're going to start to see some people making choices maybe not to travel as far.
7: Oakland University business professor Michael Greiner says Americans prioritize travel but are likely to be making some adjustments.
8: They might not eat out as much as they might have, or they might not spend as much money on certain more expensive activities.
7: I'm Jennifer King.
5: America in the Morning for Friday, May 22nd, 2026 is produced by Jeff McKay. I'm John Trout. This is Westwood One.
9: This is Weatherology. I'm meteorologist Laura Lockwood with the Alexandria Lakes Area Forecast. Overcast skies today with storms likely. Highs level off around 54. Winds out of the southeast 10 to 20 miles per hour. Cloudy skies expected again tonight. Thunderstorms likely. Lows dip down to about 48. Cloudy skies expected tomorrow. Highs level off around 65. I'm meteorologist Laura Lockwood with your KXRA Forecast, brought to you by Egg Country. Right now, 46.
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0: And good morning, everyone. We welcome our meteorologist, Jennifer Wojcicki from Weatherology. Good morning.
1: Good morning. Well, it looks like we're expecting to see our coolest day for this particular forecast here for today, with highs only getting up around about the mid-50s. We should be around about 70 degrees instead, so a little bit below average here for this time of the year as well. We're looking at a chance for some showers and thunderstorms here for today, that chance for the morning hours, but a better chance primarily for the afternoon. Cloudy skies and breezy as well, so definitely have a little bit of a wind chill. Tonight, still a pretty decent chance for some showers and thunderstorms, with cloudy skies, overnight lows around about 52, so essentially holding fairly steady by this evening. It does look like warmer and a dry forecast coming in for the holiday weekend. Saturday, we are looking at some cloud cover for the day, with a high getting up around about 65 degrees, so about a 10-degree increase in temperatures as the warm front begins to push through. Above average temperatures here on Sunday, mostly sunny, high around about 78. For the Memorial Day holiday coming up on Monday, we'll see sunshine, high of 87 degrees. Then a similar day here on Tuesday with some sunshine and a high around about 86. I'm meteorologist Jennifer Wojcicki.
0: And thank you, Jennifer. Right now, cloudy skies, wind is from the east at 10, relative humidity 63%. And the sun will set at 8:54. It's 47 degrees. I'm Patty Wicken. This is KXRE.
2: This is Tracy Weaver. Welcome to Prayer Life. Our prayer focus this week is our identity in Christ. And Ephesians chapter 2, verse 1 tells us, "And you were dead in the trespasses and sins in which you once walked, following the course of this world, following the prince of the power of the air, the spirit that is now at work in the sons of disobedience." Men and women, unbelievers are being influenced by a satanic spirit. That was our old identity. But now, Scripture tells us, we are temples of the living God. We are filled with the Holy Spirit. Christ in us is the hope of glory. Father God, thank you. Thank you that we are no longer under a satanic spiritual influence, but we are filled with your very presence. Lord, help us to live out the reality of your presence in us, in our character, in our decision-making, in our values. We want to live out the reality of our identity in Christ. We pray it in Jesus' name. Amen. This is Tracy Weaver of Risen Life Ministries, encouraging you to live out your identity in Christ. Join me again tomorrow for Prayer Life.
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13: With Midwest Farm Time, we'll look at weather, markets, and farm news. Linda Brackett, good morning.
14: Good morning.
13: Weather radar this morning. Let's see if I can get the computer to work. It's sort of frozen up. There we go. And showing a large area of rain in south central and central Minnesota right now. Extending into Iowa, all of western South Dakota getting rain, and they need it. It's been very, very dry in South Dakota, also in western North Dakota. So we'll find out more about that from Dan coming up.
14: Also, we'll hear about the Minnesota Department of Agriculture seeking public comments about the use of seed treatments in Minnesota. Minnesota Soybean Growers Association Executive Director Joe Smentek will comment on that issue.
13: That's coming up. And we'll be back after this.
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13: 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Stock market up 135. Class 3 milk futures, May, 1691 down 1. June, 1660 steady. July, 1688 up 2.
14: Cash cheese barrels, 148 down 3.5. Blocks, 154 down 3 cents. And Iowa, Minnesota barrels and gilts, 92.98 down 174.
13: On the Board of Trade, at the close yesterday, July corn down 3.5, December down 4.25, July beans down 5.5, November down 6.75, and July wheat down 13. In the overnight trade, July corn 465 up 2.75, December 487.75 up 2.75, July soybeans 11.98 3/4 up 4.5, November 11.91 1/4 up 4.5, and July wheat 648.5 up 1. Mercantile exchange at the close, June live cattle down 412. October lean hogs down 125.
14: We'll be back with John Heinberg, our guest market analyst, after this.
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13: Corn, soybean, and wheat futures were lower on Thursday. John Heinberg, Total Farm Marketing by Stuart Peterson, comments on the selling in grains and livestock yesterday.
18: Well, let's kind of take a big picture look on the ag commodity space a little bit before we get into the grain specifically. You know, we've seen a lot of major selling again today. It just feels like, you know, managed funds or hedge funds or the, you know, the traders in the market, they were buying into the inflation story. They were buying ags fairly quickly and fairly aggressively. In fact, you go look at commitment of traders. A couple of weeks ago, they were owning $36.5 billion worth of agricultural products in terms of their net long position. The record was 40.1 from 2022. Now, we saw in last week's commitment traders that they shaved almost $10 billion off of that total in 1 week. And I think that is what the sum of what's going on here. Maybe it's just into the end of the month, end of the quarter, or, you know, that type of trade here as we're getting out of spring trade to summer. But it just feels like when you look at the grain complex today, the cattle livestock complex today, milk complex, even some of the sauce, strong selling. So I think that was a big overriding factor in terms of the grain markets here today. Some of that's tied to the fact crude oil has kind of broken through the $100 barrel level, and I think maybe some of the inflation play that was in these commodities is kind of leaving the market a little bit here too, even though we still got a long way to go in terms of a agreement with Iran in terms of the war and the, you know, and the Strait of Hormuz. So I think that was a big factor. We saw negative selling pressure today. Couldn't hold on to grains in the corn market despite excellent export sales today, well above expectations, 83.7 million bushels of old crop. Threw another 11 million bushels in for new crop. Again, some really nice sales there, but we just couldn't hold those gains today. The other side of it too, in the grains, I think we're just looking at the weather models right now. We're getting to the point. We're probably going to start focusing more on the weather and the new crop development. You know, we got 75% planted last week's, you know, progress report. Now it's probably more than that, obviously. When we start getting into that window, the shift turns away from planting pace to weather. And right now you look at 6 to 10 day to 14 day forecast.
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14: The Minnesota Department of Agriculture is seeking public comments about the use of seed treatments in Minnesota. Minnesota Soybean Growers Association Executive Director Joe Smentek says the action came about because of a lawsuit.
21: Really what they're looking for is some answers that the environmental groups are looking for. This is another case where the environmental groups had petitioned Department of Agriculture to do some extra rules on treated seed. They had indicated that they don't have that authority. The department did, and that ended up in a lawsuit. So as part of this lawsuit, the Ramsey County judge had ordered MDA to initiate appropriate administrative proceedings to consider and make findings and an order concerning the adequacy of its rules to protect natural resources from some of these neonic treated crop seeds. And that is what led to this comment period that is open now. until the end of July. It's open until July 31st of 2026.
14: Symantec says the department is looking for evidence about whether current rules are doing enough to protect natural resources.
21: They're absolutely looking whether or not the rules as they're laid out and the way farmers are following those rules are adequately protecting Minnesota's natural resources from pollution and impairment. So some of the things that are going to be important, there's a lot of technical stuff. FIFRA covers the actual application of the pesticide onto the seed. It has to be done according to the label. You can't just take any pesticide. It has to be labeled for use as a seed treatment. How that is used is really up to the farmers. So, whether or not they're using them appropriately, whether or not they're using the label rate, maybe they're using a lesser rate, what are farmers doing out there as far as how are they being used and how are they being used that with an eye towards protecting the natural environment. So one of the big things here is the environmental groups make the assumption that it is using, they're being used at the full label rate. We know from many of our farmers at MSGA that they're not using the full label rate. They're using a rate suggested by an agronomist that will be effective at whatever the problem they may have on their field is. So some of those volumes of the chemical out there are probably a lot less. That would be one of the things that they're looking for, because the Department of Ag does not have that answer at this point.
14: Symantec says the lawsuit could put seed treatments at risk.
21: This lawsuit could put it at risk. This is part of the reason why, here we have a Ramsey County judge trying to figure out whether or not federal rules and the way farmers do things not in Ramsey County are protecting the environment, again, not in Ramsey County. So one of the issues that we have with all these cases coming up in Ramsey County and why we kind of took a preemptive step in suing in Faribault County about child drainage is to get people that kind of, get these cases out into the areas where they're at. So, while they may not be looking at comments or seeking specifically comments that these are a great tool to use, it does not hurt to comment those things at this time as well. I think those are very appropriate comments for this judge to have and to understand that these are necessary in operations across the state.
14: Symantec encourages farmers to comment.
21: The big thing with these rulemakings is, the membership into the corn growers, soybean growers, Farm Bureau, Farmers Union, whatever have you, all of them in the best case scenario, being a member of these groups is important because we will be definitely, from my legal background, we'll be submitting comments about how the system actually works. There's a lot of confusion over what the environmental groups label it. Treated seed exemption. They kind of portray that to the courts and everything that a farmer can put whatever they want on a seed and the Department of Ag doesn't have anything to say about that. That's just simply not true legally. The FIFRA, the law is, the label is still the law. So you need to follow that label when treating. And then, once you have that, I kind of like say it's like spraying Mountain Dew on a tennis ball. You didn't really change the Mountain Dew. You didn't really change the tennis ball. Seed treatments are the same way. So you didn't change the seed. You just put a pesticide on it rather than over the top. FIFRA says that doesn't have to go back through the process of FIFRA since nothing really substantially changed. So they get some confusion, and we'll get the legal stuff out. But we really need farmers to get in the comments about how they use them and why they're important to their operations.
14: Minnesota Soybean Growers Association Executive Director Joe Symantec.
13: And Linda, I'll just make a comment that if you're a farmer and you do use seed treatments and they're important to you, it's very, very important to let that be known, because if you don't say anything, these kind of things are going to end up becoming part of the law. So this is just one in potentially many. So again, farmers are going to have to speak up and defend what they do, because farmers grow very safe food, the best food in the world, and do a very good job of it.
14: That's right. So, and again, you can visit the Minnesota Department of Agriculture for more information on how to make those comments, I believe, too.
13: Yep, we're going to have more from them on that in upcoming broadcast. And we'll be back after this.
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1: 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Well, with Memorial Day weekend, the unofficial start to the U.S. grilling season, and mine started a long time ago, Linda, I'll tell you that, it's time to look at domestic meat demand. Barrett Nelson, an economist with the American Farm Bureau, says consumers are eating more meat than ever, and pitmasters are firing up their grills.
2: Homegrown meat continues to be a staple for all of our American families. And according to Meat Institute, meat sales hit a record high, $112 billion last year, with more than 98% of American households buying meat for daily meals.
1: Nelson says beef continues to be the centerpiece for many cookouts, but pork and poultry are catching
2: up. Record high prices from historically tight cattle supplies is continuing to bring challenges for both consumers and farmers and ranchers. Pork is offering some relative value and price stability that's being supported by better production, more efficient production from our hog farmers. Chicken stands out as the most accessible protein option.
1: He said shoppers heading to the grocery store can still stretch their food dollars when buying meat for their grills.
2: Retailers and grocery stores generally increase sales and specials as holidays get closer. And this can be a really good way to save money. And for all those pitmasters that are looking to stock up on their favorite cuts, this also offers a great opportunity to get ahead of cookouts later in the summer.
1: Barrett Nelson with American Farm Bureau.
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4: Crops are looking good in the Brown, Watonwan, Northern Blue Earth, and Nicollet County area, according to Adam Deppe with Central Crop Consulting.
5: Well, so far, I think everything's looking pretty good. I guess I've been in, you know, a couple cornfields here now, and after some of this frost and everything, so far it seems to be looking fine. I don't think we're going to have any issues. There's possibility maybe in some of your real low areas and some peat, maybe they got nipped, but so far I have not seen any issues. Obviously, the biggest thing now is just getting some things to dry out and get some heat. Obviously, we're still so far where I'm at, it's still cloudy and not a lot of sun, but and I know there's some chances of rain, I think, tomorrow. But at this point, we just kind of need some heat. We need some sun. Hopefully get some things drying out. But so far, everything still looks really good. Obviously, there's some muddy things out, you know, some mud and different things that we're still going to battle. But no, I'm not seeing any frost issues at this point or seeing any things there. Corn's need some sun. It's got a little light green to it. But so far, everything seems to be good. I haven't really looked at any beans yet today. So I'm not sure how they're looking, but I think they'll be okay, too.
1: And the Jackson, Rock, Nobles, and Cottonwood County region escaped soybean frost damage this week, according to Jim Nesseth with Extended Ag.
6: Really pretty good. As far as any frost damage, I think it was basically none on the soybeans. You know, a little bit where some leaves maybe got nipped on the corn, but not concerned about that. But overall, frost damage on the soybeans, I think we escaped that pretty good. We did observe some hail damage, or there'll be some replant areas, but not significantly, but some stands were reduced, and you know, basically doing those stand counts, and in some areas, some of the producers are maybe

0: be spiking some extra seed, and there'll be a few places where maybe a field would get worked up. But overall, I think we came through everything pretty good.
1: Kurt Burns, CB Agronomics, has an update on Sibley, Renville, Meeker, and McLeod counties.
2: The observations of the fields, it looks like the corn probably got touched the most with the frost, especially some of the low-lying areas, and then by road ditches or drainage ditches where the grass was fairly frosty and it got colder by the plants. And so there's a lot of corn in certain farms that have, it's kind of looking kind of peaked right now. It's kind of turned over black. But the growing point will shoot a new shoot, and it'll be turning green real nice next week with the warm temperatures we've got. So,
1: and he does, and he does think that with that cold weather, though, he thinks we escaped without significant crop damage in that area.
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1: 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The auction will be held on Thursday, June 4th at 11 a.m. at the Chandler Community Center in Chandler. 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
3: 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Good morning, Dan.
4: Good morning, Lynn. Rain showers are pushing up into Minnesota this morning, pushing up from the south, and rain actually reaches all the way from Kansas through Nebraska and Iowa up into Minnesota as far north as about Wilmer. We can expect showers through the day with the rain getting a bit more widespread this afternoon and evening, as we also could see a few thunderstorms develop. Right now, it does look like the most substantial totals will come in parts of western and southwestern Minnesota, with slightly less to the east. Now, the western part of the state did miss out on some of the heavier rainfalls earlier this week, so some soaking rains look to be headed that way through the day, which is good news in many cases. This looks to be like our best chance for rain over the next stretch of days. Once this system moves out early tomorrow, should be mostly dry for a while with just scattered light rain chances, maybe Sunday night into Monday, and then again later in the week. Cooler temperatures are sticking around for today and tomorrow's. We're mostly in the 50s and 60s today, thanks to that rain and cloud cover. We'll bump up to the 60s and 70s tomorrow, but by Sunday, we'll see a pretty good jump up into the 80-degree range. Monday and through much of next week, we're up well into the mid to upper 80s. We've had quite a few temperature fluctuations this spring. It finally looks like we're going to get some consistently warm temperatures, at least for a while. Warmer weather will have to wait, though, as our temperatures on this Friday will stay mostly in the 50s and 60s. Mostly cloudy skies, periods of rain through the day, especially over western Minnesota, where a little more sporadic over the east. Some thunderstorms possible this afternoon and evening. Winds from the southeast at 10 to 15. Mostly cloudy tonight. Rain showers continuing overnight. Lows in the 40s and 50s. Partly sunny Saturday. Highs back into the upper 60s with a few lingering morning showers. Then mostly sunny. Warmer for Sunday. Highs stretching into the upper 70s and low 80s. 80s for Memorial Day. Mid to upper 80s for much of next week. That's look at our weather here on the Linder Farm Network.
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5: Time is 6:35. Good morning. This is KXRA. We have news next.
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5: Joining us now with the latest news, Mark Anthony. Good morning.
8: Yes, good morning to you, Patty. Good morning, everyone. Coming up in this newscast, well, this weekend kicks off the 100 deadliest days of summer, and feeding our future leader, Amy Bach, is getting 41 years in prison. And a big crowd showed up. A ribbon-cutting ceremony took place yesterday to celebrate the grand opening of the Agard Splash Pad at Fillmore Park yesterday. We'll have more on those stories, but first, a couple from Otter Tail County has been charged with fifth-degree drug possession and endangering a child. The two were charged on Wednesday following an incident that sent their 23-month-old child to the emergency room back in March. According to the report, the hospital in Elbow Lake contacted the Otter Tail County Sheriff's Office, reporting a 23-month-old child was brought in due to cocaine ingestion. The incident reportedly took place at a Battle Lake residence. The parents, Josie Ray Lee, 23, along with Scott Olson, 38, will make their first court appearance on June 22nd. And the Grand County Sheriff's Office has been made aware of a phishing scam in the area. Officials say if you received a phone call, please do not answer any questions and hang up and call your local Star Bank or local law enforcement. Star Bank has locations in Elbow Lake, Hancock, Graceville, and Barrett in the area. And the Minnesota State Patrol says they appreciate everyone who shared information and helped bring a case to a resolution. Officials had been asking for the public's help locating an SUV connected to a fatal pedestrian hit and run earlier this week on southbound Highway 252 in Brooklyn Park. Investigators had been looking for a dark gray Toyota RAV4 with front passenger side bumper damage. And an ICE agent is being released after posting a $100,000 bail over assault charges. On Thursday, Gregory Morgan Jr. turned himself into authorities after being accused of assaulting two people during the enforcement operation. Prosecutors say the incident involved allegations that he pointed a gun at civilians during a confrontation. The agent posted the bail bond and was released as the case moves forward. And the Justice Department is announcing charges against 15 defendants in Medicaid fraud. Assistant Attorney General Colin McDonald for the fraud enforcement says defendants took money from seven state-managed Medicaid programs. They included a now-defunct housing support initiative, a program helping autistic children, and another that assists disabled people with independent living. Trump administration officials, including Robert F. Kennedy Jr. and Dr. Mehmet Oz, came to Minnesota to announce those indictments. Also, Minnesotans needing to do all they can to prevent wildfires this holiday weekend. DNR Wildlife Management Specialist Karen Harrison says a lot of the state currently has moderate fire danger.
9: We're going to start to see that increase over the next couple of days. We have things in the weather like wind, warmer temperatures, or low humidity, which impact that fire danger.
8: By the way, she says to avoid wildfires, check fire danger levels, be cautious when working with outdoor equipment and keep campfires smaller than 3 by 3 feet. And as Memorial Day weekend launches the busy summer travel season, Minnesota law enforcement agencies are ramping up a statewide crackdown on speeding. Shannon Grabo is with the Office of Traffic Safety.
10: From Memorial Day through Labor Day, Minnesota roads are some of the heaviest traveled of the year. Unfortunately, these months can also become the deadliest when people make bad decisions behind the wheel.
8: Now, she does say many people assume more traffic deaths occur during the winter months.
10: When the snow melts and the skies are clear and roads are dry, we tend to see more deadly crashes. Drivers become more comfortable, speeds increase, and too many people underestimate the risk.
8: Now, last year in Minnesota, there were 102 speed-related deaths and 388 serious injury crashes. Do slow down. And Minnesota saw a strong rebound in job growth during the month of April, adding nearly 16,000 jobs. That's the largest monthly increase more than a year, according to the Minnesota Department of Employment and Economic Development. The state's job growth outpaced the national rate, while Minnesota's unemployment rate held steady at 4.5%. Deed Commissioner Matt Verlach says,
11: "So normally when we see job growth of this pace, we'd be celebrating the positive economic situation that it probably reflects. But in this case, we believe that instead it could be an initial bounce back from the economic harms of Operation Metro Surge. So we are not popping champagne over what would normally be a pretty remarkable monthly jobs number."
8: Now, sectors including leisure and hospitality, construction, manufacturing, and transportation all posted gains. And there will be a Memorial Day ceremony at St. Mary's Cemetery at 723 West Winona Road, starting at 11 a.m. This coming Monday, organizers say the program will last around an hour. There will be a meal at the VFW in Alexandria following the ceremony. The event is put on by the Marine Corps League. The traditional event along Broadway in Alexandria will not be going on this Monday, Memorial Day. And as we head into the Memorial Day weekend, AAA says gas prices do remain high. In Minnesota, average gas prices are now at $4.36 per gallon as of Friday morning. The national average price of gas is currently at $4.55 per gallon. In Douglas County, gas prices average $4.25 per gallon. In Alexandria, gas prices range from $4.19 to $4.29 per gallon. For more on that, go to AAA's website. And the United Way and Discovery Middle School students teamed up once again for the Day of Caring. The United Way says they are grateful for a community that shows up for another, for one another. The Day of Caring is serving the Alexandria School District by providing 1,000 or more hours of community service through student service learning. Rachel Wise of the United Way says there were many students that participated in that event this year.
12: The kids had a lot of fun. We recapped at the end of the day, and they were able to kind of share some stories, and they really enjoyed just meeting people. You know, they said they got to interact with a few pets on some sites, you know, so that was fun for them. And then we saw some fun pictures of groups, you know, with the people that they were helping. You know, we had some people that were making them cookies and were really excited to have them there. So, yeah, the kids said that it just felt really good to be helping people.
8: Now, Luana Hintermeister was one of the area residents who benefit of the students dropping by her home. She says,
13: "The junior high kids came out and helped me clean my yard. Oh my goodness, all those happy kids and just smiling and so busy working. They exhausted me being here for about a couple hours. But it was just fun, and I had to share that. They washed windows, they dug crack grass, they picked up sticks, they cut branches. They pulled a grapevine out of a tree that I couldn't get out. You challenge a couple of guys, and they did it. They just worked and worked and worked.
8: Mm, sounds great. And by the way, the service of Vent, Helm Sound area seniors, citizens, military, veterans, community agencies, nonprofit, and or anyone else who may have a special circumstance preventing them from completing outdoor projects due to an illness, injury, or other special need. Well done. And a ribbon-cutting ceremony took place on Thursday afternoon to celebrate the grand opening of the Agard Splash Pad at Fillmore Park, located along Fillmore Street in Alexandria. Patrick Sieve, who was instrumental in getting the splash pad going, talked during the event yesterday.
14: It doesn't really matter where it comes from or how much it is. It's all kind of the same message, and it's all of us pulling in the same direction. And this took a little longer than I wanted, but I can't believe it. I think when I came out here last week, and I'm like, oh my God, it looks so different on paper when you're out here. It's just
8: By the way, the Agard Splash Pad is located again at Fillmore Park and is made possible by the generosity and support of major donors, including Agard Alexandria Elks Lodge, Rotary Club of Alexandria, along with the Alexandria Splash Pad 2.0 community group, and many others throughout the area. And the National Weather Service says cool below normal temps will persist through Saturday, followed by much warmer temps going into next week. Forecasters say the best chance for rain showers comes this afternoon through Saturday morning. Much warmer air will arrive for Memorial Day on Monday, with highs in the low to mid 80s expected. Stay with us for the latest on the weather. And veteran Minnesota Timberwolves guard Mike Connolly is pending free agent and is hinting that he'd like to play another season in the NBA. He says he hasn't been a free agent in a while and will look at all options. He says he'd welcome a chance to return to Minnesota. He has more right now.
15: Really been a free agent for a while, feels like. So it's doing a lot of thinking, a lot of reflecting on, you know, what's important, our family, number one, you know, with the kids, my wife, what all they, you know, want out of this. And, you know, one of my sons this morning said, good, you're done with basketball today. Like, as if, like, I'm done forever. So I'm like, I don't want to break it to him. I'm trying to play another year, brother, at least.
8: By the way, Conley is currently 38 years of age. And that's a look at your news. I'm Mark Anthony.
5: Yes, you are. And good morning to you, Mark Anthony.
8: Good morning as well.
5: So raucous crowd yesterday at Fillmore?
8: Yeah, it was great. The mayor and others got wet.
5: I'll bet she did.
8: Yeah, she stepped right in. She was a good sport.
5: Mm-hmm.
8: So that was fun.
5: How about Patrick?
8: Patrick and the kids.
5: Yeah.
8: They were in the splash pad area too and got wet.
5: And everything worked?
8: Oh,
5: everything
8: absolutely
5: turned on as expected.
8: Flawlessly, yes.
5: Oh, I'm so excited. Yeah.
8: So are you going to be the next one to go through?
5: Oh, no. It's for our children.
8: Well, the mayor was in there.
5: Yeah,
8: Patrick,
5: well, yes. And, you know. Maybe they'll have an adult happy hour every day from 5 to 6.
8: There you go.
5: That's great.
8: But no, it was great.
5: Oh, I'm so
8: excited. Good to see
5: so
8: a lot
5: excited
8: of key leaders in the community yesterday as well.
5: Big thank you to major sponsors and little sponsors and people who gave their piggy banks and
8: whatever. Well, that's what Patrick said too, that there's certainly big sponsors like Agard and so forth, but the little ones all added up too. And he said, you know, there's a lot you can get done with a cheeseburger.
5: I know. They gave away the cheeseburgers. It was so wonderful. Yeah.
8: But a lot of spaghetti, too.
5: Yes. Yeah. Yes.
8: Yes.
5: Travelers in downtown Alexandria put they walked the walk on this one. They were involved in it, and they just did everything they could, so.
8: But Patrick gave a shout-out, too, to his Travelers girls, too, who helped out so much.
5: Yeah. Yeah, when you're good to your people will be good to you, and they jumped right in and did what they could, That's great. I have so many friends that work there, worked there for a long time.
8: Yeah, it's amazing, isn't it? How long it is. So many.
5: It is.
8: They do good business, and they're happy. And so, yeah, you stick around, just like you.
5: That's
8: me.
5: Right.
8: Yeah. It's the longest I've ever worked at any place.
5: It is?
8: Oh, for sure.
5: How long?
8: So I came here right after KSAX TV shut down in December of that year when Brett gave me a call. So that was 2012.
5: Yeah.
8: So going on 14 years.
5: Now, did Brett know you had that big radio background?
8: Well,
5: because a lot of people assumed you were a meteorologist, a TV guy, and not everybody knew all that know about radio.
8: Well, when I talked to him, and he gave me a call, and because I had shot an email, because I had heard it on the radio. This was the station I listened to.
5: Uh-huh.
8: I'm a news talk junkie.
5: Sure.
8: And so he's like, "Ah, I don't know why I didn't think of giving you a call when I reached out." And I think people don't realize I'm a radio guy at heart. I started in radio.
5: That's just crazy.
8: Up in Fargo, Moorhead, and while going to college up there, worked at WDAY, and
5: I thought, that's wonderful. We'll have Mark Anthony on board, and he can learn. No, I didn't.
8: No, I mean that's what probably a lot of people thought, Nope.
5: The fact that you've been a news director, a program director, a station manager, a sales director, all those different hats, my goodness.
8: That's, in both radio and TV.
5: Yeah, pretty cool.
8: And a meteorologist and an anchor.
5: Well, I know I'm happy you're here.
8: Well, thanks.
5: Because
8: a ball, don't we?
5: Yes, we do. And then I can say, Mark!
8: Yeah.
5: Okay. I'll talk to you later.
8: See ya.
5: We'll take a break and we will have our community calendar and funeral announcements next.
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22: 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Yeah, I'm calling about my son. 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
5: 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Now, tomorrow, Tom Listel and the Lisi Brothers to perform at Saturday Art Market. And on Sunday, the 26th, is the big drawing for the Encore Cash Raffle Fundraiser. Tickets are $20. There are still a few available at the Alexandria Senior Center, 414 Hawthorne. Now, did you hear the word cash? Because first place is $5,000 grand prize, $2,500 second prize, $1,000 third prize, $500 fourth and fifth, and $100, 6th through 10th prize. So, I mean, some chances to win for $20, $5,000, do it. 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Get in the barrel. Not literally, but Memorial Day ceremony Monday, 11 o'clock at St. Mary's Cemetery. Lunch at the VFW following that Memorial Day ceremony. And that is our community calendar this morning. Funeral announcements coming up.
0: School year's wrapping up, Joe. Remember that feeling of the last day of school?
1: I remember in sixth grade, you crying in your lunchbox on the bus.
0: I had allergies.
1: No, it was because you asked Melissa H. to be your summer girlfriend.
0: It was a respectful offer.
1: Then she got on the bus and kissed Trevor Johnson.
0: Trevor Johnson was a phase.
1: They're married and have kids now.
0: Anyway, summer's almost here. Road trips, ball games, and cabin runs.
1: Don't let your vehicle ruin your summer like Trevor Johnson ruined Jake's.
0: Ouch. Right in the lunchbox.
1: Jetner Motors in Alexandria.
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5: 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Gerald Howard Koval, Sr., age 79, Mass of Christian Burial today, 11:30 at St. Mary's Local Church, the Catholic Church, with visitation 1 hour prior to the service. 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
6: Unconfirmed reports the U.S. could shrink its total troop numbers available in the event of an attack on a NATO country. Mr. Rubio said some of those issues would be discussed today.
7: The BBC's Tom Bateman, Secretary Rubio says a peaceful solution of the standoff with Cuba's communist regime is looking less likely, although he says the administration would prefer a diplomatic solution. The U.S. Marines have showcased their formidable capabilities with a live-fire exercise in Japan, showcasing the HIMARS mobile rocket system. The exercise, part of a strategy aimed at deterring potential Chinese aggression against Taiwan. He was a husband, a father, and a NASCAR champ. Kyle Busch has died at just 41 years of age. He passed away in the hospital, suffering what his family calls a severe illness. Watching Wall Street this morning, the Dow futures are up 178 points. NASDAQ futures 60 points higher. The S&P futures better by 16. More on these stories, townhall.com.
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7: Thousands of people have disappeared during the war in Sudan. In many cases, it's tearing families apart.
10: Fahmi al-Fateh never made it home from war in Sudan. His wife, Azahir Abdullah, has been searching for him for over a year. He used to say such sweet things to me, she says. He was the most precious thing in my life. She says her three-year-old son shouts at every passing motorcycle, thinking it's his father. The International Committee of the Red Cross says more than 8,000 people have gone missing during Sudan's three-year war. I'm Lawrence Brooks.
7: An explosion at a petrochemical plant in Hungary has killed one person, injured several others. The explosion occurred today during a restart after maintenance. Hungary's prime minister says seven people suffered burn injuries. Five helicopters used to transport the injured to nearby hospitals. News and analysis, townhall.com. Looks like a former Virginia school administrator is off the hook.
11: Judge Rebecca Robinson has dismissed all charges against former assistant principal Ebony Parker, who had been accused of ignoring repeated warnings that a six-year-old student at Richneck Elementary School in Newport News, Virginia, had a gun. Hours later, in January 2023, the student shot and wounded teacher Abby Zwerner. On the fourth day of the trial, the judge ruled, "The court is of the legal opinion that this is not a crime." Parker had been charged with 8 felony counts of child neglect, which could have carried a maximum penalty of 5 years in prison for each count. I'm Donna Warder.
7: SpaceX's newest and biggest Starship will have to wait at least another day before launching on a test flight from Texas. The launch team got within a half minute last evening of sending the mega rocket aloft. However, a series of last-minute problems forced a delay. More on these stories, townhall.com.

0: Oh, yeah. That's taking us back this morning.
1: That's right.
0: Could get you moving.
1: I'm just happy to be here. I'm Ringo.
0: Yeah. That's not what he said at WeFest.
1: What did he say?
0: What am I doing here? In a sea of cowboy hats.
1: Little out of place.
0: But they put on a great show.
1: That's fun. And that's part of the Sunday night, wasn't that? Because I know
0: they
1: kind of...
0: The event ran through Sunday. It was the last event on Sunday. It was an alternative to country music.
1: Sure.
0: Fun. There was all kinds of things. Sometimes one year they'd have a really wonderful old traditional Western country singer.
1: Okay.
0: It was just fun. I think Little Richard was there.
1: Wow.
0: It was just a cool thing to find out the weekend.
1: Sure.
0: Yeah.
1: Well, fun times and fun times yesterday at the new Agard Splash Pad. The mayor went through and got a little wet and a lot of activity yesterday.
0: Oh, there's some
1: yesterday.
0: Great pictures on there's a great picture. Is that Patrick?
1: Yeah, yep. Very fun.
0: Really cute pictures. Mm. And it's good because he's such a spokesperson for whatever he's involved in. Such a great, well-spoken spokesperson. Mm. So that makes it wonderful. And the pictures on Explore Alexandria, Minnesota Facebook page this morning are really, really nice.
1: Sure.
0: It's one of Patrick and the children and his family and, of course, the mayor. I see my friend Carol Wenner and my friend Bill Franzine,
1: yeah. Joel
0: and Jeff Way and Carl Qualley. Boy, everybody was there. It's awesome. That is just awesome.
1: Yeah, I know.
0: I think I see Sally Smith.
1: Okay. Yeah, I've got some video I'll be posting to Voice of Alexandria, too, of some of the speeches, whether it's from
0: Agard
1: spokesperson, Tara Bitson.
0: Look at those kids run and play in that water. Isn't that cute?
1: Mm.
0: Ugh. Yep.
1: And some even came out in their bathing suits. They were ready for the fun.
0: Oh, of course. They came dressed for the success.
1: I mean, it was a little windy, a little chilly. It was hard to know quite how to dress.
0: I can remember when Memorial Day was so cold, so windy and rainy. And my dad had rented a cabin on Lake Darling at Violetta's Resort. And they were a couple from Chicago that owned some land on Lake Darling, had a lovely resort. They were just here in the summer. And it had a big picture window, and we all sat in there and looked out at the lake with the white caps.
1: Okay. Oh, the white caps.
0: And rain and cold, and every once in a while we'd go, all right, let's go. And we'd run out, and we'd jump in the water for a little while, and then we'd grab our towels and run back in and watch
1: to warm
0: some
1: up.
0: Yeah. Yeah, so you can, these kids will be doing it. It doesn't matter what the weather's going to be. Oh,
1: well, I think we all can relate. When we were young, Tracy and I talk about it. We'd play out in the cold all day, making snow forts, tunnels.
0: And sometimes my mom spent more time bundling me up than I spent outside. Yeah, I do remember her saying that. What? Are you coming in?
1: Mm.
0: Get back out there. It's 10 below. I spent all that time getting you bundled up. Now go out there. No, she never did. She just unwrapped me again.
1: Mm. Yeah. Good memories.
0: Yes.
1: Right?
0: Oh, my goodness. Yeah, she was something else.
1: Mm. Was she from a big family?
0: Four.
1: Okay.
0: Yes. And
1: so where did she come in?
0: She was the oldest girl.
1: Okay.
0: Mm-hmm.
1: So a lot of responsibilities.
0: Mm-hmm. On the farm, especially.
1: Sure.
0: Her brother, Melvin, was older than her, but not by much, I don't think.
1: Sure.
0: So. And then there's two more girls.
1: Mm.
0: So, and they're all gone. So, yeah. I'm the older generation.
1: It's weird when you think of it. Yeah. Isn't it?
0: It is. Everybody older than me is gone. Couple, three cousins or so, but that's about it. They're my generation, so... Yeah.
1: Makes me think of the Who. Talking about my generation.
0: Yeah. Kind of, it makes me blubbery.
1: When you think about it?
0: Yeah. That how many people that have come and gone through my life.
1: Why not? So, and we look at pictures, too. We've got one of these things called an Aurora. And it has pictures that you upload and others can upload it. Mm-hmm. And it rotates and...
0: And people can send you pictures on it.
1: Right.
0: Right. My daughter Terry got one for Christmas.
1: Okay.
0: And Sarah loads it with pictures of baby Mikey, my great grandson. So,
1: yeah, we'll see pictures and we'll mention that too. Yeah, everyone in that picture no longer with us.
0: Did you guys buy that or was it gifted to you?
1: Tracy actually bought it for me as a gift.
0: Okay.
1: Yeah.
0: That was good.
1: Yeah. So I love it.
0: Yeah.
1: Up, here's the little Who.

0: That's right. My generation. Mm-hmm. Your generation.
1: Mm-hmm.
0: Everyone's generation.
1: Everyone. Yeah. Huh.
0: Yeah, it is interesting, too, when you think about the different names. I mean, the greatest generation, the baby boomers, Gen X, Gen Z, how they classify the different generations.
1: Cool. Yep, that's for sure.
0: You got big plans for the weekend?
1: I don't know.
0: Okay.
1: Yeah.
0: I've got a graduation. I got to perform tonight over in Sauk Center, but then we're going down to Wilmer, Atwater area. We didn't get around. We were busy last weekend down in the Twin Cities helping our daughter Rachel and grandkids and son-in-law with their move. And we thought we could squeeze in road cleanup too, a stretch that we have in honor of my mom and dad in Candiwhite County. And then we were going to go to the cemeteries. We've got three we've got to go to. Actually, four with great grandparents, too. We always put flowers on my dad's grandfather, so my great grandfather and mother. And then we've also got some to put on. So I told you this story. My great-great-grandfather, Charles Magnusson, came over from Sweden in 1858, joined the Union Army, and died just days before the end of the Civil War. And he's buried at Calumet National Cemetery in New Orleans. And my dad wanted to have his body exhumed and brought back home. And I told him, I said, Dad, his wife remarried, and they're buried next to each other. And I checked with the funeral home and talked to one of the directors down there in Wilmer at Peterson Brothers. And he said at this stage, there would only be dirt to move. So if you had it exhumed, because the way they buried them back then.
1: So you just move there the were marker. Wood,
0: pardon?
1: Just move the marker. Because well, there's probably nothing there.
0: So well, what my there. Brother did, he okay. took a soil sample and brought that back, and we buried that, so kind of a soil boring.
1: Well, that was thoughtful.
0: Yeah. So anyway, my brother Brad did that, and so he is, so we did kind of abide my dad's wishes to want to return him back home, not everything, because, again, the coffin is wood. That has disintegrated. And so they're really, as they said, just soil to move. And so we took a little boring and brought that back home. And so we'll leave some flowers there. And on his former wife, again, she ended up remarrying. And so, yeah, we'll have busy weekend with that, going to cemetery and to cemetery.
1: Yeah. Well, I will definitely do that.
0: Okay.
1: Go to the cemeteries. But yeah. Okay, so I wanted to ask you, I know you don't spend a time hanging out on Facebook, but I happen to see it's supposedly the Elon Musk AI investment program.
0: Okay.
1: And you go in and you sign on and you put in $20.
0: Okay.
1: And people say, one lady said that when she checked back in 30 days, she thought it was a scam, but she thought, well, it's worth $20 to find out. Mm. She had about $4,000.
0: Really? So you're investing in his company?
1: Well, who knows? I don't know. Maybe it's not even him. You know, you don't know.
0: Okay.
1: But, I mean, all of these people are saying, come on, you guys, you got to do this. You just put it in there, you know, set it and forget it.
0: I do know some of these type of investments. A friend of mine, when you try to withdraw it, then they're wanting more money to be put into it.
1: This goes right to you. This goes into your whatever designated fund, is my understanding. I I just, you know, I'm so skeptical. And then I'm thinking, well, maybe this is his way of getting rid of some of those billions and helping people at the same time. I don't know. I don't know what to think.
0: He's supposed to be the first trillionaire, too.
1: Yeah.
0: But I know, again, with this person, it went into their account, but then when he would try to transfer it from that into his own savings account or checking account, they would ask you to put more money into it before you could. So I'm not saying maybe this is legit, but even though so it appears
1: this
0: like,
1: one says, okay, all right, it says the guy at the bank laughed. He said, I was too late to start investing at 53. Well, no, you're not. I went home. I put $20 into AI investing. No experience, no advisor. AI handles it. I just approve the plan. Now I've got an AI running in the background. I just approve the plan. This one is built for investors over 50. It's called Finello. But that's not the one that I was interested in. I was interested, of course, in the one that
0: Elon
1: Musk had his picture and name on it. But you don't even know if he did that. I'm calling him.
0: And lots of times, again, they will put other people's pictures. So,
1: you don't know. It could be some guy in his skid marked underwear somewhere.
0: Well, that's a happy thought.
1: I thought so. Then another thing.
0: As people eat their Wheaties this morning.
1: Another thing I noticed this is that this big exercise stuff on Reels this morning. How to lose your bingo bat wings.
0: Okay.
1: The back of your arms.
0: Oh, that's what they're called.
1: And how to lift your lower belly.
0: Okay.
1: Should we all do that workout?
0: In one move.
1: Yeah, in one move.
0: Just that easy.
1: You have to do it more than once. So, you have two weights behind your head. You lift them up into the air as you lift up one leg at a time.
0: Looks easy peasy?
1: It does.
0: Okay.
1: Yeah. Well.
0: Well, I might see you over there during my newscast working out to it.
1: Yeah. Okay. I forgot my weights. Okay, we'll take a quick break and we'll be back with Mark in the News next here on KXRA.
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1: And with the news, Mark Anthony.
0: Yes, thank you, Patty. It is 7:25 coming up in this newscast. Well, the 100 deadliest days of summer kicks off this Memorial Day and will run through Labor Day. Officials remind you to drive carefully. And the Agard Splash Pad had their official ribbon cutting ceremony yesterday. And today is the day for opening day at the Legacy of the Lakes Museum in Alexandria. We'll have more on those stories, but first, a couple from Otter Tail County have been charged with fifth-degree drug possession and endangering a child. The two were charged earlier this week following an incident that sent their 23-month-old child to the emergency room back in March. According to the report, hospital in Elba Lake contacted the Otter Tail County Sheriff's Office reporting a 23-month-old girl was brought in due to cocaine ingestion. The incident reportedly took place at a Battle Lake home.

0: child. The two will make their first court appearance set for June 22nd. And the Grand County Sheriff's Office has been made aware of a phishing scam in the area. Officials say if you receive a phone call, please do not answer any questions. They say hang up and call your local Star Bank or local law enforcement. Star Bank has locations in Elba Lake, Hancock, Graceville, and Barrett in the area. And the Minnesota State Patrol says they appreciate everyone who shared information and helped bring a case to a resolution. Officials had been asking for the public's help locating an SUV connected to a fatal pedestrian hit and run earlier this week in Brooklyn Park. Investigators were looking for a dark gray Toyota RAV4 with front passenger side bumper damage. And an ICE agent is being released after posting a $100,000 bail over assault charges. On Thursday, Gregory Morgan Jr. turned himself in to authorities after being accused of assaulting two people during the enforcement operation. Prosecutors say the incident involved allegations that he pointed a gun at civilians during a confrontation. And the Justice Department is announcing charges against 15 defendants in Medicaid fraud in the state. Assistant Attorney General Colin McDonald for the Fraud Enforcement Agency says defendants took money from seven state-managed Medicaid programs. They included a now-defunct Housing Support Initiative, a program helping autistic children, and another that assists disabled people with independent living. The Trump administration officials on hand included Robert F. Kennedy Jr. and Dr. Mehmet Oz. Both came to Minnesota to announce the indictments. And as Memorial Day weekend launches the busy summer travel season, Minnesota law enforcement agencies are ramping up a statewide crackdown on speeding. Shannon Graybaugh is with the Office of Traffic Safety.
1: From Memorial Day through Labor Day, Minnesota roads are some of the heaviest traveled of the year. Unfortunately, these months can also become the deadliest when people make bad decisions behind the wheel.
0: Now, Grabo says many people assume more traffic deaths occur during the winter months.
1: When the snow melts and the skies are clear and roads are dry, we tend to see more deadly crashes. Drivers become more comfortable, speeds increase, and too many people underestimate the risk.
0: Last year in Minnesota, there were 102 speed-related deaths and 388 serious injury crashes. And Minnesota saw a strong rebound in job growth during April, adding nearly 16,000 jobs. That's the largest monthly increase in more than a year, according to the Minnesota Department of Employment and Economic Development. The state's job growth outpaced the national rate, while Minnesota's unemployment rate held steady at 4.5%. Deed Commissioner Matt Verlach says,
2: "So normally when we see job growth of this pace, we'd be celebrating the positive economic situation that it probably reflects. But in this case, we believe that instead it could be an initial bounce back from the economic harms of Operation Metro Surge. So we are not popping champagne over what would normally be a pretty remarkable monthly jobs number."
0: Now, sectors including leisure and hospitality, construction, manufacturing, and transportation all posted gains here in the state. And Minnesotans need to do all they can to prevent wildfires over the Memorial Day weekend. Minnesota DNR wildfire prevention specialist Karen Harrison says a lot of the state currently has moderate fire danger.
3: We're going to start to see that increase over the next couple of days. We have things in the weather like wind, warmer temperatures, or low humidity, which impact that fire danger.
0: Harrison says to avoid wildfires, check fire danger levels, be cautious when working with outdoor equipment, and keep keep campfires smaller than 3 by 3 feet. And there will be a Memorial Day ceremony at St. Mary's Cemetery at 7:23.

0: West Winona Road starting at 11 a.m. this coming Monday, Memorial Day. Organizers say the program will last about an hour. There will be a meal at the VFW following the ceremony. The event is put on by the Marine Corps League. The traditional event along Broadway in Alexandria will not be going on this Memorial Day. And the United Way and Discovery Middle School students teamed up once again for the Day of Caring. The United Way says they are grateful for a community that shows up for one another. The Day of Caring is serving the Alexandria School District by providing over 1,000 hours of community service through student service learning. Rachel Wise of the United Way says there were many students that participated this year.
1: The kids had a lot of fun. We recapped at the end of the day, and they were able to kind of share some stories, and they really enjoyed just meeting people. You know, they said they got to interact with a few pets on some sites, you know, so that was fun for them. And then we saw some fun pictures of groups, you know, with the people that they were helping. You know, we had some people were making them cookies, and we're really excited to have them there. So, yeah, the kids said that it just felt really good to be helping people.
0: Meanwhile, Luana Hintermeister was one of the area residents who benefited with the students dropping by her home and helping out.
2: The junior high kids came out and helped me clean my yard. Oh, my goodness, all those happy kids and just smiling and so busy working. They exhausted me being here for about a couple hours. But it was just fun, and I had to share that. They washed windows. They dug quack grass. They picked up sticks. They cut branches. They pulled a grapevine out of a tree that I couldn't get out. You challenge a couple of guys, and they did it. They just worked and worked and worked.
0: By the way, the service event helps out senior citizens, military veterans, community agencies, nonprofits, or anyone else who may have a special circumstance preventing them from completing outdoor projects. Well done. And today is opening day at the Legacy of the Lakes Museum. The museum is celebrating its 20th anniversary this year. They have been busy doing last-minute cleaning and touch-ups and finishing touches on many of their exhibits. Casey Johnson, associate director, says they have a lot planned for their 20th anniversary.
3: We do have a lot of fantastic new exhibits opening. Of course, we have our paddle art contest returning. This is the sixth year we've been running it. Yeah, so we had a record number of signups this year. We've already gotten quite a few back in, like, again, creativity is like unmatched and just beautiful works of art. And so I'm really excited to see the rest as they come in. Just want to see the paddle art. That part is free. So you can just come into the museum and see just the paddles if you would like. And you're able to vote for your favorite for most of the summer.
0: By the way, for more details on the Legacy of the Lakes Museum, just go to their website, legacyofthelakes.org. And a ribbon-cutting ceremony took place on Thursday to celebrate the grand opening of the Agard Splash Pad at Fillmore Park in Alexandria. Patrick Sieve was instrumental in getting the splash pad going. He talked during the event on Thursday.
4: It doesn't really matter where it comes from or how much it is. It's all kind of the same message, and it's all of us pulling in the same direction. And this took a little longer than I wanted, but it is. I can't believe it. I think Bill and I came out here last week, and we looked around and went, oh, my God. It looks so different on paper. When you're out here, it's just huge. So,
0: by the way, the Agard Splash Pad is located again at Fillmore Park and is made possible by the generosity and support of major donors, including Agard, Alexandria Elks Lodge, the Rotary Club of Alexandria, the Alexandria Splash Pad 2.0 Community Group, and many others who donated to that project. And the National Weather Service says cool, well below normal temps will be with us today, followed by much warmer air coming our way for next week. Forecasters say the best chance for rain showers coming in on Friday afternoon will last into Saturday morning. Much warmer air will arrive for Memorial Day with highs in the low to mid 80s expected. Stay with us for more on the weather. And veteran Minnesota Timberwolves guard Mike Conley is a pending free agent and has hinted he'd like to play another season in the NBA. He says he hasn't been a free agent in a while and will look at all his options. He said he'd welcome a chance to return to Minnesota. He talks about contemplating whether he will play another year in the NBA.
5: Really been a free agent for a while, feels like. So it's doing a lot of thinking, a lot of reflecting on, you know, what's important, our family, number one, you know, with the kids, my wife, what all they, you know, want out of this. And you know, one of my sons this morning said, good, you're done with basketball today. Like, as if, like, I'm done forever. So I'm like, I don't want to break it to him. I'm trying to play another year, brother, at least.
0: By the way, Conley is currently 38 years of age. And that's a look at your news. I'm Mark Anthony.
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8: This is Weatherology. I'm meteorologist Jennifer Wojcicki with your Alexandria Lakes area forecast. We'll see periods of showers and thunderstorms here for today with cloudy skies and a high into the mid-50s. For tonight, a good chance for showers and storms, cloudy and temperatures holding steady. Saturday, mostly cloudy, high of 65 degrees. Then on Sunday, plenty of blue skies and sun, high of 78. Memorial Day, Monday, sunny, high of 87. For KXRA, I'm meteorologist Jennifer Wojcicki. Currently, it's 48.
9: And thank you, Jennifer. Cloudy skies, a wind from the east at 10 right now. Relative humidity, 63%. Sun going down tonight at 8:54. 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
25: The Minnesota Lynx got a game-high 16 points off the bench from Maya Caldwell and trounced Toronto last night at the Target Center 100-72. Caldwell was happy to contribute.
26: You couldn't ask for anything more. You know, like when you score and you look over to your bench and everybody's going crazy, like that just feeds into the energy for the players coming off the bench for our second groups. Especially when it's end of the game and you're just kind of gassed, looking over, seeing them doing backflips is like, all right, just gives you a little more energy.
25: The Lynx had five total players in double digits and improved to 3-2. They'll visit Chicago tomorrow. The AAA Saints lost last night to Omaha 11-3 in St. Paul, but did get a home run from Royce Lewis. He was demoted to AAA earlier this week. Twins general manager Jeremy Zoll talked about that decision, trying to get Lewis to find himself.
27: Obviously, since Royce came back from his brief stint on the IL this year, you know, his numbers haven't been where anyone are hoping that they'd be, but we also know there's a really good player in there that's had a ton of great moments for this organization, and I think there's still more to come here. So, you know, building back that confidence and finding the mechanical adjustments, give him that time in AAA, I think will be really valuable. You know, we know how hard it can be to make those adjustments on the fly at the major league level with how good the pitching is each night, and hopefully this reset will get him going.
25: Zoll says they think Lewis will at some point be back to the major leagues.
27: We want to see, you know, the player, the confidence, the performance that we know he's capable of, and you know, if he's performing down there and the underlying metrics support the performance, and you know, then we'll be ready to bring him back and have him help us.
25: The Saints, meanwhile, remain at home tonight. The Twins were off last night. They'll start a three-game series tonight in Boston. The Gophers have hired longtime Augustana coach Greta Melstead to be their new softball coach, and the Vikings signed Steelers defensive tackle Isaiah Loudermilk. This is MNN Sports.
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9: If you know someone celebrating a birthday or anniversary today on May 22nd or the 23rd, 24th, or 25th, you're welcome to give us a call. 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

0: Happy birthday, dear Grammy. Happy birthday to you.
1: Oh, Griffin, when he was 3 years old.
2: Griffin. See,
1: Griffin. So cute.
2: Cool name.
1: 762-8167. A nice note says, happy birthday to my wonderful wife, Jane Rapp. Mm. We know who sent that.
2: Jerry?
1: You bet. Yes. So happy birthday, Jane.
2: Great couple.
1: Yeah, they are a great couple. Happy birthday, or excuse me, happy 45th wedding anniversary on Sunday, May 24th, to Bruce and Karen Larson. 762-8167. Look at the calls.
2: I love it. Yeah. And first in, queen for the day, as always, it's our friend Kathleen.
3: Yes, it helps to be queen for a day, even if it's once early in the morning.
2: Yes, it's a good way to start the day, isn't it?
3: Right. I would like to wish happy birthday to Julie Kakek today.
1: Okay.
2: And that's it?
3: That's it for today.
2: That's enough. Okay. Thanks, Kathleen.
1: Thanks, Kathleen.
3: Yes, have a good one.
2: Yes, you too. And our other friend, hey, we've got Cheryl joining us.
1: Hey,
2: hi, Cheryl.
1: Good morning.
4: Yeah, good morning, Mark and Patty. How are you guys?
2: We are doing well, aren't we, Patty?
1: We are, absolutely.
2: Yeah. You down in the city still? You're not out here, are you?
4: Nope, I'm still in Blaine and enjoying it. And
2: good deal.
4: So, yeah. Yep. I'd like to wish my son, Ryan, a very happy birthday. He's down here in Andover, too. So.
2: Oh, that's right. Well, good deal. Well, I hope he has a great day and have a wonderful weekend, Cheryl. Good hearing from you.
4: You guys as well.
2: Yeah, thank you.
4: Thank you.
2: All right. And Luana is joining us. Hi, Luana.
5: Hi. Going out to Lobster Lake to Hannah Becker.
1: Oh,
5: that is my only granddaughter.
1: Oh,
5: so she's
1: Hannah
5: my favorite.
2: Yeah. Grandmas can say that when that's your only one, right? You don't want to otherwise.
5: I can't say that about my grandson.
1: There's too many.
5: There's four of them.
1: Yeah.
2: Well, thanks for talking to us yesterday about the program, too, Day of Caring.
5: Yes, it was just a fun time to have them. And I'm still smiling about all their happy, joyful work.
2: That's great.
5: And looking through the windows that are cleaner than they were before.
1: Yes, well, good deal. Exactly.
2: Thanks.
5: Thank
2: I appreciate
5: you.
2: It, Luana.
1: Thank you, Luana.
5: Sure, bye.
2: All right. And you, of course, talked about an anniversary. And so I wanted to just play a little bit of this from the Flintstones.
6: Happy anniversary. And I didn't forget you, darling. Happy anniversary.
7: A tie. With spots on it already. Just what I always needed.
6: Oh, Fred.
7: Oh, happy anniversary. Happy anniversary.
2: There you go. Happy anniversary. Another call here. Hi there. Welcome.
8: Yes, I'd like to wish one of my favorite sisters a happy birthday on Sunday. It'll be Judy Clay's.
2: Oh, Judy's birthday. Great. Well, thank you. I hope you have a great weekend.
8: I hope so, too.
2: All
8: as
2: right.
8: As long as your weather cooperates.
2: Yes, I'll work on thank that you. For you.
8: Have a good weekend, too. Bye-bye.
2: Yeah, thank you. Appreciate it. All right. I know you've got some you got to dive into.
1: I do. I'll dash ahead to Sunday because I'm on that page right now looking at Judy Clay out Osakis way. Ovid Jean-Louis is 11 today. Jenna Severson, happy birthday. And Mikko Caudry. I haven't seen him for so long.
2: Oh, that's great.
1: Tammy Hintermeister on Sunday. Amy Keene. Griffin Godfrey. What a kid. Bob Wilkin at Carlson Music Center. Sandy Wiesbrook. Happy birthday, Sandy. And Jonathan Brunson. And singer-songwriter and Minnesota native Bob Dylan is 85.
2: Bob Dylan.
1: He's 85.
2: Nice.
1: Okay. Then... See, the 22nd is today. KXRA's own Kathleen Cayley. She's a delight. Greatest laugh. She laughs like a silly girl and sings like an angel. Happy birthday to Cindy Gulbranson. Mackenzie Zins is 13 today.
2: 13?
1: Mm-hmm. Hannah Jo Becker, Sharon Henningsgaard. Happy 15th anniversary, I think, to Nick and Brittany Lavin. Mm. Happy anniversary to Bruce and Karen Larson. I already said that, 45 years. And Julie Kakek, Ryan Clavin, Roseanne Kahn, Cliff Mulville of M&O Radiator Repair. It's a good place to take a leak. And also Jane Rapp. Okay, then we'll look at Saturday.
2: Okay.
1: Let's see. Here we go. Saturday is the 23rd, and we say happy anniversary to my little sweet kiddos, Trevor and Bobby Hay. Happy birthday, Christian Martinson. Max Pedersen, 4 years old. What a name. Mm. He's going to be a professional wrestler, I think. He's four today. Yeah, tomorrow, Saturday, the 23rd. Gary Kluver has a birthday tomorrow. He's not going to be a professional wrestler.
2: Okay.
1: Okay. Frank Kalina, Dave Holm, Leah Collins, Debbie Hebel, and Nancy Hansen down in Nelson all have birthdays tomorrow. So okay. those are my 3 days.
2: Excellent.
1: Yeah, yeah.
2: Well, let's see here. Major League Baseball pitcher, former Tommy John, 83 today. Also from the group Diamond Rio, singer and bassist Dana Williams, 65 today. And here's a little bit of Diamond Rio.

0: go. Diamond Rio's.
1: Oh.
0: Of course, one of their singers with a birthday today. So a happy birthday.
1: Well, that's our birthday club, and today is Friday, so we're playing trivia for a $10 gift certificate from 6th and Broadway Clothing and Decor. 762-8167. You can win once every 30 days. Don't even try it. Okay.
0: Well, our question, what year was it that the Great Train Robbery took place in Indiana? Seven members of the Reno gang held up the train crew, unhooked the locomotive, and made off with $90,000 in cash, gold, and bonds. What year was that?
1: Wow.
0: 762-8167. 762-8167.
1: That's a pretty good robbery.
0: It was. Huh. Boy, I wonder what that's worth today now.
1: I don't know.
0: It was $90,000, but give us a call. Again, our number, 762-8167. I'm going to give you, being the lines aren't lighting up, three, Patty, count them, three choices. Was it A, 1838, B, 1868, or C, 1898? What do you think? 30-year gap there. And let's go to our phone lines. Hi, you're first in. Do you have a year?
2: 1866.
0: The choice is 1838, 1868, or 1898. So you'll go with 1868?
2: Yes, I'm sorry.
0: No, you're fine. No. So I just want to make sure you are correct. Who is this?
2: Garth Olson.
0: What a cool name, Garth. I like that. Are you a singer, too?
2: Thank you. only in the shower. And
0: there you go.
1: Oh.
0: All right, buddy. Well, you're a winner. And you can
1: listening.
0: Pick that up at our front desk Monday through Friday, although this Monday we will be closed the business side. So you can do it today or you can do it Tuesday through Friday of next week. Have a great Memorial Day weekend, Garth.
2: Yeah, yes. Both you, too. Thank you.
1: Thank
0: I appreciate
1: you.
0: That.
1: Oh, that's so nice. And news headlines are next, brought to you by Gary's Auto Glass for the best in mobile glass service repair and replacement. Let Gary come to you.
0: Well, Patty, these are some of those news headlines. The 100 deadliest days of summer kicks off this Memorial Day running through Labor Day. And the United Way and Discovery Middle School students teamed up once again this week for the Day of Caring. And also, as we head into the Memorial Day, AAA says gas prices remain historically high. We'll have more on those stories and many others coming your way next hour.
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9: This is Weatherology. I'm meteorologist Jennifer Wojcicki with your Alexandria Lakes area forecast. We'll see periods of showers and thunderstorms here for today with cloudy skies and a high into the mid-50s. For tonight, a good chance for showers and storms, cloudy, and temperatures holding steady.
10: So look at your weather forecast. Weatherology.com.
7: And right now we have 47 degrees here at our KXRA studios, cloudy skies, wind from the east at 10, and the sun going down tonight at 8:54. It's 8 minutes after 8. Mark joins us with news next.
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13: Yes, thank you, Patty. Up in this newscast, well, the 100 deadliest days of summer kicks off this Memorial Day and will run through Labor Day. Officials remind you to drive carefully. And the Agard Splash Pad had their official ribbon cutting ceremony yesterday. And today is the day for opening day at the Legacy of the Lakes Museum in Alexandria. We'll have more on those stories. But first, a couple from Otter Tail County have been charged with fifth-degree drug possession and endangering a child. The two were charged earlier this week following an incident that sent their 23-month-old child to the emergency room back in March. According to the report, hospital in Elba Lake contacted the Otter Tail County Sheriff's Office reporting a 23-month-old girl was brought in due to cocaine ingestion. The incident reportedly took place at a Battle Lake home. The two will make their first court appearance set for June 22nd. And the Grand County Sheriff's Office has been made aware of a phishing scam in the area. Officials say if you receive a phone call, please do not answer any questions. They say hang up and call your local Star Bank or local law enforcement. Star Bank has locations in Elba Lake, Hancock, Raceville, and Barrett in the area. And an ICE agent is being released after posting a $100,000 bail over assault charges. On Thursday, Gregory Morgan Jr. turned himself in to authorities after being accused of assaulting two people during the enforcement operation. Prosecutors say the incident involved allegations that he pointed a gun at civilians during a confrontation. And as Memorial Day weekend launches the busy summer travel season, Minnesota law enforcement agencies are ramping up a statewide crackdown on speeding. Shannon Grabo is with the Office of Traffic Safety.
0: From Memorial Day through Labor Day, Minnesota roads are some of the heaviest traveled of the year. Unfortunately, these months can also become the deadliest when people make bad decisions behind the wheel.
13: Now, Grabo says many people assume more traffic deaths occur during the winter months.
0: When the snow melts and the skies are clear and roads are dry, we tend to see more deadly crashes. Drivers become more comfortable, speeds increase, and too many people underestimate the risk.
13: Last year in Minnesota, there were 102 speed-related deaths and 388 serious injury crashes. And there will be a Memorial Day ceremony at St. Mary's Cemetery at 723 West Winona Road starting at 11 a.m. this coming Monday, Memorial Day. Organizers say the program will last about an hour. There will be a meal at the VFW following the ceremony. The event is put on by the Marine Corps League. The traditional event along Broadway in Alexandria will not be going on this Memorial Day. And the United Way and Discovery Middle School students teamed up once again for the Day of Caring. The United Way says they are grateful for a community that shows up for one another. The Day of Caring is serving the Alexandria School District by providing over 1,000 hours of community service through student service learning. Rachel Wise of the United Way says there were many students that participated this year.
14: The kids had a lot of fun. We recapped at the end of the day, and they were able to kind of share some stories, and they really enjoyed just meeting people. You know, they said they got to interact with a few pets on some sites, you know, so that was fun for them. And then we saw some fun pictures of groups, you know, with the people that they were helping. You know, we had some people that were making them cookies and were really excited to have them there. So, yeah, the kids said it just felt really good to be helping people.
13: Meanwhile, Luana Hintermeister was one of the area residents who benefited by with the students dropping by her home and helping out.
15: The junior high kids came out and helped me clean my yard. Oh my goodness, all those happy kids and just smiling and so busy working. They exhausted me being here for about a couple hours. But it was just fun, and I had to share that. They washed windows, they dug quackgrass, they picked up sticks, they cut branches. They pulled a grapevine out of a tree that I couldn't get out. You challenge a couple of guys, and they did it. They just worked and worked and worked.
13: By the way, the service event helps out senior citizens, military veterans, community agencies, nonprofits, or anyone else who may have a special circumstance preventing them from completing outdoor projects. Well done. And today is opening day at the Legacy of the Lakes Museum. The museum is celebrating its 20th anniversary this year. They have been busy doing last-minute cleaning and touch-ups and finishing touches on many of their exhibits. Casey Johnson, associate director, says they have a lot planned for their 20th anniversary.
16: We do have a lot of fantastic new exhibits opening. Of course, we have our paddle art contest returning. This is the sixth year we've been running it. Yeah, so we had a record number of signups this year. We've already gotten quite a few back. And, like, again, creativity is, like, unmatched and just beautiful works of art. And so I'm really excited to see the rest as they come in. Just want to see the paddle art. That part is free. So you can just come into the museum and see just the paddles if you would like. And you're able to vote for your favorite for most of the summer.
13: By the way, for more details on the Legacy of the Lakes Museum, just go to their website, legacyofthelakes.org. And a ribbon cutting ceremony took place on Thursday to celebrate the grand opening of the Agard Splash Pad at Fillmore Park in Alexandria. Patrick Sieve was instrumental in getting the splash pad going. He talked during the event on Thursday.
17: It doesn't really matter where it comes from or how much it is. It's all kind of the same message, and it's all of us pulling in the same direction. And this took a little longer than I wanted, but it is. I can't believe it. I think Bill and I came out here last week, and we looked around and went, oh, my God. It looks so different on paper. When you're out here, it's just huge. So,
13: by the way, the Agard Splash Pad is located again at Fillmore Park and is made possible by the generosity and support of major donors, including Agard, Alexandria Elks Lodge, the Rotary Club of Alexandria, the Alexandria Splash Pad 2.0 Community Group, and many others who donated to that project. And the National Weather Service says cool, well below normal temps will be with us today, followed by much warmer air coming our way for next week. Forecasters say the best chance for rain showers coming in on Friday afternoon will last into Saturday morning. Much warmer air will arrive for Memorial Day with highs in the low to mid 80s expected. Stay with us for more on the weather. And veteran Minnesota Timberwolves guard Mike Conley is a pending free agent and has hinted he'd like to play another season in the NBA. He says he hasn't been a free agent in a while and will look at all his options. He said he'd welcome a chance to return to Minnesota. He talks about contemplating whether he will play another year in the NBA.
18: He's been a free agent for a while, it feels like. So it's doing a lot of thinking, a lot of reflecting on, you know, what's important, our family, number one, you know, with the kids, my wife, what all they, you know, want out of this. And, you know, one of my sons this morning said, good, you're done with basketball today, like, as if, like, I'm done forever. So I'm like, I don't want to break it to him. I'm trying to play another year, brother, at least.
13: By the way, Conley is currently 38 years of age. And that's a look at your news. I'm Mark Anthony.
19: Very good, Mark. Thank you so much for the local and regional news information. I am Dave McClurg, letting you know that it is now 18 minutes after 8 o'clock. And straight ahead, we have the Friday, May 22nd edition of the Alexandria Cardinals Sports Report. 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
24: Oh, it's so much better now that she's working with the speech therapists at Alamere Health. 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
24: The best part is seeing Jenny get her confidence back. 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
24: Alamere Health. It's better here.
19: Welcome to the Alexandria Cardinals Sports Report on a TGIF. Friday, the best day of the week. It happens to be Friday number 4 in a month where we've got 5 Fridays. And as I was sharing with J.P. Boleyn over on our sibling station earlier today, Z99.3, we have a scenario in 2026 where Memorial Day is as early as it can be on the calendar, and Labor Day is as late as it can be on the calendar. Early Memorial Day, late Labor Day, longer unofficial summer season. So for students and faculty members and those that normally work in schools on a regular basis, you get a bonus week of summer vacation this year. Enjoy it, including today and going all the way until Monday, September 7th, we have 109 days of the unofficial summer season. A lot of people like to say the Memorial Day weekend is the kickoff to the unofficial start of summer, and that the Labor Day weekend is the unofficial end of summer. So being that we have that bonus week of summer in there, 109 days of the unofficial summer season starts today. We do hope you and yours have a very enjoyable holiday weekend, but please make it a safe weekend as well and allow a little patience behind the wheel. I have noticed, and I need to exercise that discipline myself, we have visitors to our area that may not be quite familiar with the noted spots that you and I like to get to and know how to get there on a rather conventional basis. But for our guests that are visiting the Alexandria Lakes area or other parts of the region, they tend to take it a little bit slower. So patience is a good virtue to have if you happen to be a motorist as we get into the unofficial summer season. We're going to share some information with you regarding our final game play-by-play broadcast of the Alexandria Cardinals softball season. That took place yesterday down in the Granite City. We're also going to share some details coming up regarding progress for the Alexandria Cardinal boys golf team as the Cardinals concluded play yesterday in the Central Lakes Conference Championships, which were hosted on day two by the Sartell Sabres at Blackberry Ridge Golf Club in Sartell. But we're going to start first and foremost with Section 8AA boys tennis. Nick Jansen, the head coach of the Alexandria Cardinals, was able to share some great news with me this morning, and I am happy to pass that great news on to you as well. Alexandria will have two of its players, both Donovan Rosu and Nathan Cook, will represent the Cardinals in the Class AA Boys Tennis State Championships coming up next month. Going into yesterday's Section 8AA Individual Tennis Tournament at the St. Cloud Tech High School Tennis Courts, the Alexandria Cardinals had five representatives that came out of the North subsection of Section 8AA earlier this week. That included Cedric Soderholm in the singles division, and it included both of Alexandria's entries in the doubles bracket, Logan Holtz and Bennett Teaser partnered up, as did Donovan Rosu and Nathan Cook. Now, frequently throughout the course of the spring season, Donovan, Nathan, and also Bennett have been part of Alexandria's singles lineup. But frequently you do see it for the postseason that you sometimes have some really good singles players partner up to become a doubles team, and then they have some success competing during the postseason in doubles. We'll start first of all with Cedric Soderholm. He came into yesterday as the number four seed out of the north half of Section 8AA. He ended up matching up against the number one seed out of the south, Braden Swarzynski of St. Michael Albertville. And Cedric Soderholm's individual season came to an end yesterday as he was defeated by the St. Michael Albertville opponent, 6-1, 6-4. So a straight set victory for the number one seed out of the south half of Section 8AA. Then in doubles, the tandem of Logan Holtz and Bennett Teaser, they were the number three seed out of the north half of Section 8AA, so they matched up against the second seed out of the south half, which happened to be a Monticello doubles team of William Kuhn and Matthias Sundin. The Kuhn-Sundin duo ended up defeating Logan Holtz and Bennett Teaser in straight sets. Somewhat competitive match, especially in the first set, which went 6-4 to the Monticello doubles team. And then the Kuhn-Sundin tandem ended up winning that second set 6-2. Now, talking a little bit about Donovan Rosu and Nathan Cook, because they were able to maximize their experience down at the St. Cloud Tech High School tennis courts yesterday. Donovan Rosu and Nathan Cook were the number one seed out of the north half, meaning that during their play on Monday at the Alexandria Area High School Tennis Complex, they were able to win all of their matches to get that number one seed. So in the first round of sections yesterday down at Tech, the Rosu-Cook doubles team ended up defeating a doubles team from Buffalo High School, that being Grady Grossman and Wyatt Anderson. That was a straight set victory, 6-2, 6-4. As it would turn out, Monticello's William Kuhn and Matthias Sundin would end up playing both of Alexandria's doubles teams in the individuals yesterday because, as we noted earlier, The Kuhn-Sundin duo defeated Logan Holtz and Bennett Teaser, and that put them into the second round or the semifinals, where they matched up against Donovan Rousseau and Nathan Cook. Well, the Cook-Rousseau tandem ended up prevailing there in a highly competitive two-set match. The Alexandria doubles team prevailed 6-4 and 7-5. So that put Nathan and Donovan into the championship match, where they took on a couple of players from Becker. Sawyer Brown, not to be confused with the country music group of the same name, and Landon Peterson, and the Peterson-Brown duo ended up winning both sets there. Very strong in the first set, winning all six games there. Second set was a little more competitive, but the Brown-Peterson duo ended up winning that 6-4. So with that, Landon Peterson and Sawyer Brown from Becker were able to clinch their spot in the Class AA individual state tennis tournament next month. So Donovan Rousseau and Nathan Cook then had to move into a true second match, where they competed against a couple of players from Sartell High School, Colin Otto and Alex Burns. There, Nathan Cook and Donovan Rousseau were able to punch their ticket to state. They ended up winning that true second match, losing only four games along the way. It would go 6-1, 6-3 in favor of Rousseau and Cook. So with that, Donovan Rousseau and Nathan Cook are off to state, representing Alexandria in the individual Class AA Boys Tennis Tournament, starting on June 4th at the Baseline Tennis Center on the U of M campus in Minneapolis. So, wing!

Cardinals will have those two players competing at state in early June. The Alexandria Cardinal fast pitch softball team was seeking to extend its season yesterday as the Cardinals were in St. Cloud, ironically just a matter of paces away from the St. Cloud Tech High School tennis courts, because it was the Tech varsity softball diamond where the St. Cloud Crush hosted Alexandria in an elimination bracket game in the Class 4A Section 8 softball tournament. Hopefully you were on hand to watch yesterday, but if you weren't, here's a recap. The 2026 season came to its conclusion on Thursday for the Alexandria Cardinals in the Class 4A Section 8 Fast Pitch Softball Tournament. Thursday evening at St. Cloud Tech High School, the St. Cloud Crush put together a couple of multi-run innings to break away from a 1-1 tie, and that was enough for the Crush to knock the Cardinals out of the playoffs, with the final score being 7-2. Alexandria had trouble getting a lot of offense in the opening innings against St. Cloud junior pitcher Zoe Gross, who faced just one batter over the minimum in the first four innings. She walked the game's leadoff batter, Alexandria's Mari Cavett, then set down 12 consecutive hitters. The Cardinals fell behind 1-0 after a third-inning double by Carly Backus, plated teammate Lainey Sheets. Alexandria rallied to tie the score in the top of the fifth inning, when with two out and pinch runner Anna Johnson stationed at second, outfielder Emily Nicola boomed a double to deep right center field to score Johnson and tie the game. The Crush then responded with a three-run bottom of the fifth inning, while tacking on three more runs in the sixth inning. The Cardinals would have scoring chances in both the sixth and seventh innings, being held off the board by Gross in the top of the sixth inning when Alexandria loaded the bases with two out but failed to score. Cavett was able to deliver a two-out single in the top of the seventh inning to score teammate Brooklyn McPhail with the game's final run. Backus, Sheets, McKenna Mork, Leah Imdick, and Elise Thompson each collected two hits for St. Cloud. Both of the Imdick hits drove in runs, while Backus clubbed two of St. Cloud's five doubles, with each of the two baggers knocking home a run. The Crush finished with 7 runs, 11 hits, 1 error, with 6 runners left on base. Alexandria finished with 2 runs, 7 hits, 2 errors, while stranding 7 runners. For a second consecutive postseason game, senior Lauren Getch was in the circle for the Cardinals, and she pitched a complete game, yielding the 11 hits to the Crush, while striking out no one and walking one batter. Thursday's playoff game marked the last in an Alexandria Cardinal uniform for 8 players who will participate in commencement next week. The group includes Ava Staples, along with 7 other players that got into the game in one form or another on Thursday. Anna Johnson was able to score 1 of the 2 runs for Alexandria. Teammate Gabby Rassett delivered a pinch hit in the top of the 7th inning, while Ava Klemick, Brooklyn McPhail, Addie Johnson, Lauren Getch, and Mari Cavett were all in the batting order for Alexandria. The Cardinals concluded their season at 6-14, while the St. Cloud Crush now stands at 10-11, moving into another elimination game on Tuesday at Monticello. A couple of other Alexandria Cardinal sports notes from Thursday. Congratulations to Donovan Rosu and Nathan Cook from the Alexandria boys tennis team, who are going on to the 2026 State Class AA tournament. The Rosu-Cook duo went 3-1 on Thursday to place second in the doubles bracket in Section 8 AA. Meanwhile, in Sartell, Alexandria competed to a third-place finish in the Central Lakes Conference Boys Golf Championships. The Cardinals finished with a 2-day combined score of 581, which ended up being 12 shots behind the CLC champion Brainerd Warriors, who finished with a 569. And let's go into a little further discussion regarding what happened in the second and final day of the competition for the Central Lakes Conference Boys Golf Championships yesterday. Brainerd was able to put together a couple of really solid rounds. Of course, the Warriors hosted round number 1 on Wednesday, and then Sartell was the host yesterday. Brainerd's 2-day combined score of 569 outpaced the field by 8 shots. Detroit Lakes ended up finishing second in the CLC Boys Golf Championships with a 2-day combined score of 577. Alexandria actually had a couple of good days of their own. Most years, a team score of 581 would put Alexandria in contention for the conference title. But boy, they, Brainerd's got one of its strongest boys golf teams in many, many years.
And don't

0: Forget Detroit Lakes won the Class AA State Boys Golf Team title last spring. So they've got some veteran golfers back, and they'll be a force in Class AA should they qualify as a team again. Wilmer ended up placing fourth behind Alexandria, 23 shots behind Alexandria's Cardinals. Then the Sartell Sabres finished fifth, followed by Sauk Rapids Rice, Fergus Falls, Ricori, and the St. Cloud Crush. Individually, Alexandria's Weston Nyberg ended up in a tie for second place. The medalist for the meet had a two-day combined score of 138. Weston Nyberg followed up his 67 on Wednesday with a 75 yesterday for a two-day score of 142. Also for Alexandria, both Henry Buntweiler and Blake Scholl were in the top 10. Henry Buntweiler tied for eighth with a two-day score of 145. And Blake Scholl was just one shot back at 146 over the 2 days, and that earned him 10th place honors. The Cardinals' Gunnar Johnson had a two-day score of a 153, and he and teammate Brady Gunberg shot 153s, so both were tied for 22nd place. McCoy Denny ended up with a two-day combined score of 154 to place 24th, and Will Thornburg had a two-day combined score of 159, and that placed him tied for 33rd. Again, the top portion of the Central Lakes Conference in boys golf, really, really strong. Alexandria and Brainerd, along with Sartell, should have a pretty intense duel coming up next week for the Section 8 AAA Boys Golf Championship. Alexandria has won the last 10 Section 8 AAA Boys Golf titles. Winning the 11th straight might be the biggest challenge that Alexandria has had, because Brainerd has been a force, just as Alexandria has here in 2026. The Section 8 AAA Girls and Boys Golf Championships will be going on next week. And that's 2 days of competition. The gentlemen will be at the Headwaters Golf Club up in the Park Rapids area. The ladies will be in the northwestern edge of Stearns County and the southern edge of Todd County, competing at Greystone Golf Club in Sauk Center. Also coming up next week, you'll have Section 8 AAA Track and Field Competition. This is Alexandria's first year competing in the big school class in the three-class setup. Remember, the last few years, Alexandria's competed in Class AA. And last spring, Alexandria's boys track and field team placed second in Class AA, while the Alexandria girls track and field team won a second consecutive state championship in that class. Now, the Cardinal track and field teams are in Class AAA. And the first day of competition for the Section 8 AAA track and field will be next Wednesday. And then the competition will wrap up on Saturday, May 30th. Also next week, the Alexandria Cardinal baseball team will begin its postseason. The Cardinals likely will be on the road on Tuesday to start the Section 8 Class 4A tournament. The exact bracketing for that section will be released by the Minnesota State High School League this weekend. We will feature Alexandria Cardinal baseball on a Tuesday afternoon, regardless of if Alexandria is at home or on the road. Once we have more details, we'll share those with you right here on KXRA. 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As noted earlier, this kicks off the unofficial start of the summer season, with today being Friday, May 22nd. The back end of the weekend will be Memorial Day, Monday, May 25th. And on that day, we will have our regular schedule of Alexandria Cardinal sports reports, meaning the shorty around 12:15 in the afternoon as part of the KXRA noon news hour. And then our full Cardinal sports report programs on Monday will air around 8:20 a.m. and 5:35 p.m. Make it a safe and enjoyable Memorial Day weekend, and wings up! I'm Dave McClurg.
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5: Sports is next from the Minnesota News Network. And today on Open Line, we're going to be talking to the folks from the Douglas County Library. Hopefully Dawn will be here with some of her staff. And then the second half, Arts Collaborative. What's going on in the community? A lot. Our farmers market is on tomorrow morning. The art market is going to be adjacent to the farmers market starting tomorrow morning with live music from 9 to 1. And the Home City Farmers Market starts tomorrow morning. They have music tomorrow and in the Kids Corner. And they have breakfast served in the Home City Church. And it is always so delicious. So you want to be sure to stop out and check that out in Home City, Minnesota, tomorrow as they start their program, which will run through September 26th. 8:30 to 11:30 is the farmers market in Home City at the church, and breakfast runs from 8:30 to 10:30. Saturday art market. Every Saturday from 9 a.m. to 1 p.m., May 23rd through September 5th, music will run from 9:30 to 12:30 every Saturday. I think I said 9 to 1, but it's 9:30 to 12:30. And tomorrow morning, the musicians will be Tom Listel and Lisi Brothers to perform at Saturday Art Market tomorrow. Sports next.
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1: This is M&M Sports. I'm Mike Grimm. Five players scored in double figures, led by reserve guard Maya Caldwell, and the Lynx beat Toronto last night in Minneapolis 100-72. Minnesota head coach Cheryl Reeves says Caldwell earned post-game accolades.
2: Gave her the game ball, thought she was obviously instrumental, and that's what she's capable of doing, both, you know, defensively and offensively, accepting the larger responsibility for that second group. She's been in these spaces before. It's been her job before, you know, making sure that, you know, she's able to guard and do the things we need to do at that end, and so there's no slippage there. And then, you know, very opportunistic offensively, and, you know, obviously shooting the threes, and off the bounce she was really good.
1: The Lynx improved to 3-2. They'll visit Chicago tomorrow for a noon game in the Windy City. The AAA Saints lost at home last night to Omaha 11-3, but Royce Lewis homered in his first at bat. He had been demoted earlier this week to St. Paul, and Twins general manager Jeremy Zoll says that decision was not an easy one, but they had to do it.
3: We just had to make a call around playing time and what's best for him and the team and the organization. But, you know, anytime that players are going through struggles, we know there's a mental component to that last question, and want to do everything we can to provide the right support system and structure to make them feel like they're in a good spot. And we'll continue to be there for Royce, and, you know, we're ready for him in St. Paul. We'll have all the resources there for him, all the different coaches, coordinators, experts ready to partner with him and get him rolling.
1: The Saints remain at home tonight. They'll take on Omaha at 6:37. The Twins, meanwhile, were off last night. They'll start a three-game series tonight in Boston. That starts a 10-game road trip. The Gophers have hired longtime Augustana head coach Greta Melstad to take over their softball program. And the Minnesota Vikings signed Steelers defensive tackle Isaiah Loudermilk. This is M&M Sports.
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8: And in our news this morning, with the war in Iran now nearly 3 months old and technically in a state of ceasefire, Secretary of State Marco Rubio is providing an update on steps that are being taken to end the conflict. He told reporters today that negotiations have recently seen a little bit of movement, but cautioned that Iran's stockpile of enriched uranium and its effort to create a tolling system of sorts in the Strait of Hormuz are still, quote, not acceptable. Thousands showed up to mourn the loss of three men who were killed protecting children inside a California mosque. San Diego police say a crowd of about 5,000 people attended a traditional Muslim prayer service on Thursday at the city's largest mosque. The men were eulogized as heroes for stopping two armed suspects on Monday from entering the mosque. President Trump will be in upstate New York today to give a speech about his economic success. Republican Congressman Mike Lawler is welcoming the visit to Rockland Community College and claims Trump has a lot to be proud of. Lawler's House race is viewed as one of the most competitive in the upcoming midterms. U.S. lawmakers are trying once again to make daylight saving time permanent. In 2022, the U.S. Senate tried to make it year-round, but the measure didn't pass the House. On Thursday, a House committee voted in favor of it. The measure is supported by President Trump and is expected to face opposition in the Senate. The Late Show with Stephen Colbert aired its final episode Thursday night after CBS announced last summer that it was canceling the show. Former President Obama was among those who acknowledged the end of an era and paid tribute to Colbert on social media. One person was sent to the hospital after a fight broke out between families at a kindergarten school graduation ceremony. Police showed up to the Queen of Apostles Catholic School in Toledo, Ohio, Thursday morning after a dispute over seating arrangements turned violent. One woman is facing felony assault charges. No kindergartners were harmed. Memorial Day travel is forecast to set a new record this year. According to AAA, officials project the 45 million Americans will travel at least 50 miles from home between today and Monday, the Memorial Day holiday. Officials said out of the total, 39.1 million are expected to drive, while 3.66 million are expected to fly to their destination, and travel by other modes is also expected to increase. According to AAA, top destinations include Seattle, New York, and Orlando, Florida, when looking domestically, while international hotspots include Rome, Paris, and Vancouver, Canada. A Chicago woman is recovering from a quadruple organ transplant that took place in January. Jasmine Jones received new lungs, a kidney, and liver at University of Chicago Medicine. She spent 6 weeks in the hospital after receiving the organs from a deceased person. The procedure was the first known of its kind in Illinois. Jones is now at home. She says she's feeling pretty good and was previously diagnosed with cystic fibrosis, which is a genetic disease that can damage the lungs and other organs. And The Late Show with Stephen Colbert aired its final episode last night. CBS announced last summer that it was canceling the show. Former President Obama was among those who acknowledged the end of an era and paid tribute to Colbert on social media. Wall Street is opening higher on hopes of a potential peace deal between the U.S. and Iran. Stocks appear headed for a winning week as bond yields and oil prices eased. The S&P 500 is on track for the longest win streak since 2023. At the opening bell, the Dow Jones Industrial Average gained about 300 points. The S&P 500 and the NASDAQ were also higher to start the final trading session of the week. And that is our world and national news. I'm Patty Wicken for KXRA. Entertainment news coming up next.
11: School year's wrapping up, Joe. Remember that feeling of the last day of school?
12: I remember in sixth grade, you crying in your lunchbox on the bus.
11: I had allergies.
12: No, it was because you asked Melissa H. to be your summer girlfriend.
11: It was a respectful offer.
12: Then she got on the bus and kissed Trevor Johnson.
11: Trevor Johnson was a phase.
12: They're married and have kids now.
11: Anyway, summer's almost here. Road trips, ball games, and cabin runs.
12: Don't let your vehicle ruin your summer like Trevor Johnson ruined Jake's.
11: Ouch. Right in the lunchbox.
12: Jetner Motors in Alexandria.
13: Our bus driver should add better supervision.
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16: It's the end of an era for late night television. CBS announced last summer that it was canceling The Late Show with Stephen Colbert due to financial reasons. Over a dozen stars showed up to bid the comedian farewell, including Paul McCartney, Ryan Reynolds, Paul Rudd, and Jimmy Kimmel. Tributes began pouring in on social media, including from former President Obama. The show closed out with Colbert and McCartney turning off the lights to the Ed Sullivan Theater. The Osborne family is partnering with a digital entertainment company, Hyperreal, to create a digital avatar of Ozzy Osbourne.
17: The singer's wife, Sharon Osbourne, and son, Jack Osbourne, shared details about the partnership during the Licensing Expo of 2026 in Las Vegas. Jack explained Ozzy will exist digitally as himself for as long as we have computers. He also said the avatar will be true to the real-life Prince of Darkness, responding to prompts the way that the singer would in real life. Sharon said they'll be taking the Ozzy avatar around the world so people can talk to him. She also said that Elvis Presley died 50 years ago and everybody knows who Elvis is, adding, "I just want that for my Ozzy." I'm Mark Mayfield.
16: And that's entertainment. I'm Daria Albinger.
8: Thank you, Daria. And our time right now is 8:54. This is KXRA. We'll tour the American countryside.
18: Most of us don't think of the state of Illinois as a major coal mining region. However, in the 1800s and early 1900s, this was a place where miners extracted coal from the ground and often had little to show for doing so. In 1898, it resulted in a strike that is still remembered today.
8: Actually, we're going to have to use that one on Monday as we're running out of time here. Grandma looked at the clock wrong, so we are 5 minutes to nine, and we're going to have our Minnesota news next, brought to you by Dental Health Associates.
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21: Minnesota News Network. Good morning, I'm Brent Palm. State officials are pushing back against Trump administration claims that they are not cooperating with Medicaid fraud investigations. DHS Inspector General James Clark said, quote, "We have been working with career federal and state partners for months to help them build criminal cases against most of these individuals." Attorney General Keith Ellison says charges against some of the providers resulted in a joint federal investigation in which the Medicaid Fraud Control Unit took part in. Assistant U.S. Attorney General Colin McDonald said that Minnesota, quote, "has fallen significantly short in terms of what a strong state and federal partnership looks like." 15 defendants were charged with defrauding state programs of $90 million. The Minnesota legislature will look a whole lot different next session. There are 17 retirements in the Senate, and the midterms are in November. Senate Majority Leader Erin Murphy.
22: I often hear people talk about term limits, but I think the natural choices that people make in their retirements bring the right kind of freshness to balance with the experience that those who are staying behind and running again bring to the work. Both are important.
21: House Republicans introduced their candidates for the midterms today at the state capitol. As Minnesotans hit the road for Memorial Day weekend, the state is entering what safety officials call the 100 deadliest days of summer. Shannon Grabo is with the State Office of Traffic Safety.
23: Preliminary numbers show that traffic deaths dropped by more than 100 in 2025 compared to 2024. That's meaningful progress, but speeding continues to be an issue. In 2025, there were 388 speed-related serious injuries and 102 speed-related deaths.
21: And police in Minneapolis are investigating a shooting near North High School that left a 16-year-old boy dead and a man wounded. First responders found the teen outside with life-threatening gunshot wounds last night, but were unable to save him. 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
24: Decades of economic decline.
25: Minnesota has lost $500 million of adjusted gross income.
24: Student test scores falling.
26: More than 70% of Minnesota students are not meeting science standards.
24: $1 billion of fraud.
0: The scope of fraudulent use of taxpayers' money will exceed $1 billion.
24: This isn't sustainable. And will Klobuchar do anything differently? I mean, I'm afraid Klobuchar is just more the same. Klobuchar has done things the same for three decades.
1: But it's not working.
24: $1 billion of fraud. Student scores falling, jobs vanishing. I don't know if Minnesota survives another 4 years of Klobuchar and failures. America's PAC is responsible for the content of this advertising, paid for by America's PAC and not authorized by any other candidate or committee. AmericasPAC527.com.
21: The Minnesota Farm Bureau is confident that China will follow through on its commitment to buy more U.S. products for 3 years. President Dan Glessing says he has faith in the latest deal.
2: So it's $17 billion worth of agricultural products. On the face, that's a big number, and it is. And there was some concern, like, is this going to be able to be followed through on? But when you go down through the list, this is, I mean, it's real and it's doable number.
21: Glessing says Minnesota farmers were paying close attention to President Trump's meeting with China last weekend. And the Minnesota Lynx are celebrating a 172 win over the Toronto Temple last night at Target Center. Maya Caldwell led Minnesota with 16 points off the bench. Courtney Williams scored 15 and grabbed 8 rebounds. And rookie Olivia Miles added 14 points and 5 assists. This was the first home victory of the season for the 3-2 Lynx. Minnesota plays Saturday at Chicago. This is MNN.
3: 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Weatherology says 54 today, scattered thunderstorms are likely. Clouds this morning, 48 degrees, wind is out of the east at 12 miles an hour. 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
4: Breaking news this hour from Town Hall. Amit Thomason. The head of the World Health Organization says the Ebola outbreak in Congo is spreading rapidly and poses a very high risk within that country. The UN Health Agency has revised its assessment of the risk inside Congo from high to very high. The risk remains high for a regional spread, but low at global levels. President Trump says the U.S. will be sending an additional 5,000 troops to Poland. The move comes as 5,000 American troops are withdrawn from Germany. Secretary of State Rubio is talking about U.S.-Cuba policy and what might come next.
5: Trump administration officials have previously alluded to the possibility of military action against Cuba, but Marco Rubio's latest remarks will take on added weight after the murder charges leveled against Raul Castro. Casting doubt on a diplomatic outcome, Mr. Rubio said the Trump administration was both very serious and very focused on changing the Cuban regime. His comments follow a buildup of U.S. military might in the region, with the USS Nimitz aircraft carrier and three escort warships arriving in the Caribbean Sea in recent days.
4: And that's the BBC's Joel Gunter in Washington. Secretary of State Rubio's in Sweden now to address NATO foreign ministers meeting there. President Trump has blasted the alliance for not lending a hand in the Iran war. There's also a good deal of uncertainty about the future U.S. role in the NATO alliance. Democratic National Committee Chair Ken Martin has released a study. It's critical of the party's performance in the 2024 campaign. Among other things, a so-called autopsy cites a persistent inability or unwillingness to listen to all voters. Looks like a soggy holiday weekend in store across the east and the southeast, mostly sunny and dry across good part of the west and the Midwest. NASCAR icon Kyle Busch has died. He was 41. More on these stories at townhall.com.
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4: A top UN court sides with workers when it comes to the right to strike.
6: The International Court of Justice was asked in 2023 by the International Labour Organization to settle an internal dispute over whether one of the UN agency's conventions gives workers the right to strike. Now the UN's top court has issued a landmark advisory opinion that says the right to strike is protected by a cornerstone labour treaty. Advisory opinions aren't legally binding but carry significant weight. The decision could have a worldwide impact on labour regulation by enshrining the right to strike in labour standards and international trade agreements. I'm Charles de Ledesma.
4: The official overseeing the U.S. brokered Gaza ceasefire is urging the U.N. Security Council to use every means at its disposal to press Hamas to disarm, warning that every act of violence in the Palestinian territory risks unraveling the agreement. News and analysis, townhall.com. The NASCAR world, that includes fans and fellow drivers alike, are mourning the passing of 41-year-old Kyle Busch. The legendary NASCAR driver died just hours after being hospitalized with a severe illness.
7: Other drivers have been reacting with shock on social media. Busch is a two-time Cup Series champion who won more races than anyone across NASCAR's three national series. He'd reportedly been struggling with a sinus cold and on May 10th radioed his crew at Watkins Glen to request a doctor meet him after the race. He went on to win the Truck Series at Dover Speedway on May 15th. His family, Richard Childress Racing, and NASCAR issued a joint statement on his death, saying our entire NASCAR family is heartbroken by the loss. I'm Jennifer King.
4: Wall Street is open higher this morning. Right now, the Dow is up 329 points. The Nasdaq trading 153 points higher, and the S&P 500 index better by 43. More on these stories, townhall.com.
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4: Yeah, happy Friday as we gear up for the long Memorial Day weekend. Right. And the unofficial start of summer, but certainly Monday, Memorial Day, when we remember those who paid the ultimate sacrifice. Mm-hmm. So I hope everyone takes a moment to remember that, what right. The true meaning of Memorial Day is. Patty will be in here in just a moment. Usually when Dawn is here, sometimes we kind of open up the show with Delta Dawn, mm-hmm. but here's another one about libraries. Don't know much about
11: history. Don't know much biology. Don't know much about a science book.
12: But you can learn about all those subjects and more at the Douglas County Library. And we've got a couple of people, one on the board, right, Kevin Lee?
13: I am.
12: Yeah.
13: Morning, Mark.
12: Good morning. Good seeing you. And boy, you're busy on the board. You're at the Andrea Theater. You keep busy, don't you?
13: Keeps me off the streets. Yeah. Yeah, it does. Yeah.
12: And out of trouble.
13: Good trouble, maybe.
12: Yes, right.
13: Good trouble.
12: And Melissa Wales, you are the youth librarian.
14: The teen librarian.
12: Teen.
14: Yep, we have two. We have Sarah is our birth to fifth grade, and gotcha. Then I do 6th through 12th.
12: Sorry, I saw it. I see that now. It's teen, not youth. So there is a difference. But Patty's joining us now.
13: Morning,
12: in
13: Patty.
12: Studio.
15: Morning.
14: Hello.
12: I know we were talking off air, both of you. You have a little update on the new plans for the new library.
13: Yeah, real quick. We got some disappointing news last week. We were one of the more than 40 governments, groups that asked for permission to hold a sales tax referendum to let the voters decide on a sales tax increase to pay for the new library. And all 40 of those requests never got into the final omnibus tax bill. So, Nobody gets it. No. Mm-hmm. And we had a lot of support from Senator Westrum, who introduced the bill in the Senate, and Mary Franson, who introduced the bill in the House. And we went to the tax committees, passed through all that. But things got a little wild and crazy down there that last day, and we just never made it into the bill. So, but
12: that's disappointing. But
13: it
12: so
13: is.
12: Now, what are the plans?
13: We're still looking at options. We're going forward. We've got a terrific library with a great staff and a lot of things going on. We're just going to keep moving forward.
12: Sure. Yeah, absolutely. And obviously, with the sales tax, when Dawn was in, not only all of us who are residents would contribute and be a part of that, but all the visitors that come here would also contribute.
13: Yes.
12: Is there any plans at all? I mean, well, just to even fundraise from area residents?
13: Well, we're looking at all those options.
12: Okay.
13: Looking at all those options. You know, we had that wonderful gift of 10 acres of land from
12: Brent
13: and Sally Smith that would have been just an ideal site.
15: Yeah.
13: And that seemed to be very impressed. The legislators were impressed with that, but we'll. And another thing that came out of it too was working with the city of Alec, because with we've been working with Marty Schultz, the city administrator, on their proposal, which also didn't make it through, to help with the Runestone Community Center. But we've got programming going on every day.
12: Yeah, it's a happening place, of course. Melissa, when you've been in, but whether it's Sarah, Dawn, or Luke coming in, I'm a big supporter of the library. I use it all the time, and it's been near and dear. My wife and I, we had our first date at a library, so that's where we met, down in Wilmer, but we still love going to the Douglas County Library, so libraries are near and dear to our heart, always have been, and always will be.
8: Sounds a little geeky.
12: Does it? Yeah. I know Tracy likes nerds. So.
8: I picked up a girl at the library.
12: It worked. All these years later.
13: There are other places you could pick up girls. But
8: I love that. Because he's a little geeky, but she's not.
13: He's what?
8: A little geeky.
13: Oh, yeah.
12: Am I?
8: No, I'm just teasing you guys.
12: That's okay.
8: Yeah.
12: But we actually met at church. We grew up in the same church down in Wilmer.
8: Yeah, you knew each other, but you didn't pick her up until you saw her at the library, and that just turned your pages.
12: Turned my pages.
13: Hey.
12: Yeah. Good
13: one.
12: That's
13: why she's on the radio, because she comes up with this.
12: Yeah, that's right.
8: Yeah.
12: Witty. She's punny.
8: Yeah, she's punny. She's a legend in her own mind.
12: That's right, for sure.
13: We have to book her for some events or something.
14: Yeah. Oh,
12: yes. Book her, Dano. Yeah. Well, you've got a flyer there. Are those some events, too, going on at the library?
14: Actually, this is kind of our stats sheet
12: that
14: we wanted to do a little brag on.
12: Okay. Brag away.
14: A little brag. So yeah. I don't know if a lot of people know this, but we average about 400 visitors a day at the library.
8: Oh, my gosh. At our library?
14: At our... Mm-hmm.
12: That's a lot.
14: Little Douglas County and Library.
13: And on Mondays and Tuesdays, it's a lot higher.
8: It's the whole town of Carlos.
14: It's
13: yeah, twice Miltona, you know.
12: So, Kevin, you brought up Tuesdays and Thursdays.
13: Tuesdays and Mondays.
12: Oh, Tuesdays and Mondays. What are those two? Why is there a spike those 2 days, I wonder?
14: I think because we're closed Sunday.
12: Yeah, that's what I was wondering, too.
14: People are itching to get back in the library.
12: I didn't know if there's typically some of the youth things with Sarah that goes on.
14: She does her story times, and those are later in the week. I honestly think it's just people want to get in there, and after that day off.
12: Yeah. Mondays, that makes sense.
14: Every day is a good day to go, but yeah Monday and Tuesday are
13: she's
14: hopping.
13: She's done over 400 programs in a year.
12: Wow.
13: Almost 5,000 kiddos showing up for that.
12: And that's Sarah alone with what she's doing?
14: That's 0 to 18. That's
12: okay, 0 to 18. Yep. So both of you.
14: Yeah.
12: Yeah. Well, that's great. And so do you have on that stat sheet how many books go out each day? I've heard the figure before. It blows you away.
14: It's an average of 1,000.
12: Yeah.
14: Yeah.
12: Isn't that crazy? And those books have to be checked out and then put back in service, reshelved. Yes. That's a lot of work.
14: It's an entire process. And then you bring holds into it where we also send our books to the other Viking systems. Through MinLink, we can get books to our library or send out for the whole state of Minnesota. So we are always busy.
12: Wow. That's incredible numbers when you think about it. And so what are those other libraries? Do you recall? I think Fergus, Elbow Lake, part of MinLink. In our area, do you recall off
14: the
12: top?
14: Well, they're part of Viking.
12: Okay.
13: We're part of the Viking.
14: It's Morris, that's right. Browns Valley, Hancock, Wheaton, New York Mills, Pelican Rapids.
13: Fergus.
12: Okay.
14: And the bookmobile is included in that.
12: Mm.
14: So I'm sure I'm missing some.
12: So the bookmobile, does that go out too during the winter at all? Or is it just strictly summer?
14: Year round.
12: Okay, it is.
14: Yep.
12: Yeah. Okay.
14: Yep, they go to a lot of schools, and then they'll park in certain communities, too.
12: Hmm.
14: But they're very busy.
12: I know with the United Way, the Traveling Treehouse is strictly a summer event. Yeah. I wasn't certain, but yeah, that's good to know. So 12 months out of the year, that mobile library is out there in our surrounding communities serving the people. Mm-hmm. Is there kind of an age demographic for the mobile library? Is it children, or is it a lot of seniors, or is it a cross section of the population?
14: I think it's a pretty good cross section. The bookmobile will stop at schools during the school year. A lot of schools don't have a formal library anymore, and so the bookmobile kind of takes the place of that. Yeah.
12: Wow. Well, that's interesting. And anything else you wanted to bring up as far as the stats?
14: I have some summer reading stuff too, but I'm trying to look. We have just under 14,000 active cardholders, and that's throughout Douglas County.
12: 1,400.
14: 14,000.
12: Oh, 14,000. Yeah. That's a lot. Wow. Patty, do you still have your library card?
15: Yeah.
12: Cool. I've got mine too. I've got mine on my keychain. And yeah,
15: if I had my purse a lot of them. I could probably pull it right out.
12: Yeah. Very cool.
13: Yeah, it's always kind of cool when you're in there and you see a young mom come in with her kiddos with her, picking out a couple bags full of books.
14: Well, and how excited the kids are when they get their card. You can get your card when you're 5 years old with a parent present, and the kids are so excited.
8: I used to take my grandson, and then he'd get those kids' mystery books. I can't remember what they were called. There was a whole big, long series. I can't remember, but he just loved those books.
13: Yeah.
8: And then
13: a lot of use.
8: He moved into Harry Potter after that. But what were they called? Those mystery books for kids.
14: Are you thinking R.L. Stein?
8: Like, what are they?
14: R.L. Stein.
8: Yes.
14: Oh, got
12: it. Look at you, Melissa. Look ding, at me. Ding, ding, ding. Mm-hmm. Came up with them.
8: Yeah, that was the author, but they were called like Goobly Gox.
14: My son loved them too. Yeah. Did he? There was like the Fear Street series. And
8: Yeah.
12: So my one of my keychain got so worn out, I had to get a replacement, and it was just a nominal fee. So if you do wear yours out like I did, you can get a replacement one, can't you, Melissa?
14: You can, $3.
12: Yeah, so just a nominal fee.
13: And some of our summer visitors get a card too, don't they? Or can they?
14: Yep, that works differently. They would have to, if they have a card at a different library, they can register it here. If they have say you have a cabin and it's in your name, you can get a library card from here. And then we have, if you are just visiting, I think it's a $25 fee to get a card for a certain amount of time. We don't do a lot of those. Most people here have cabins or they'll register their other card.
12: How long have you been at the library, Melissa, now?
14: It'll be 4 years in October.
12: Okay. What did you do prior to that? Have you been with the library in another community? Or
14: I was a substitute teacher.
12: Okay. I guess I remember you saying that when you've been in here before, did you have your short call substitute? That's what I have,
14: I did. I did a couple long terms where you have to go out of the room after 15 days. It's kind of a funny little system. And I loved it. And middle school and high school were my favorite to sub in. So this was a perfect fit for me.
8: Good
14: for
8: you. What do you mean you have to go out of the room?
12: It's a short call.
14: You can be in the room for 15 days and then you have to leave for a day. And you can come back.
8: Or else you're a full-time teacher?
14: Something like that. You have to, you have to get your next tier license. Can I talk about summer reading?
12: Absolutely. Let's hear it.
14: Okay, we start prepping for this well before Christmas, Sarah and I, and we line up all kinds of programs. We're busy writing grants. It's one of my favorite times of year, and the kind of funny part is when it starts, I'm kind of done with it. The clerks take it over, and they do a great job helping me with prizes. The summer reading kickoff for all ages 0 to 12th grade is June 1st. And we're having a kickoff in the teen area from 12 to 5 on June 1st, where we're going to be doing tote bags, and I'll help with sign up, and there's some other prizes. And then on Saturday, June 6th, from 12 to 3, there will be a henna tattoo demonstration where you can come in and try out a henna tattoo. And
13: there you go, Mark.
12: Yeah, Patty's already got one. Yeah, she's checking out body.
14: Mine's older. It's wearing off now. I need a new one. And
8: sometimes
14: then,
8: they don't wear off so great. They look a little spotty, but...
14: Well, mine's 2 weeks old, and I just scrubbed it this morning.
8: But if some of them just fade,
14: it depends
8: and actually
14: on the
8: look
14: pace.
8: Great. But
14: No, I love it. And then, yes...
8: Who does it? You can do it yourself?
14: Pharaoh's Henna actually is coming in to do it for us, and they're out of Fergus.
8: Cool.
14: And then we have... So Sarah's and mine, like I said, both kick off June 1st, and they both go through July 31st. And there's so many programs. The best place to see all the programming is to go to our website, douglascountylibrary.org.
12: Okay.
14: And you can click on events, children's or teens. And if you really want to, if you scroll down to the bottom, you can sign up for alerts. But we have battleship tournaments. There's escape rooms. We do digital escape rooms, art classes. We received a grant from the Lake Region Arts Council. So we're doing a series of paint-alongs for children, teens, and then adults with disabilities. And we're doing a cyber art class once a month for teens where they can learn about digital art and animation.
12: Wow.
14: So really, everything you can think of, we're doing at the library. Sewing lessons we have, boba tea tastings.
12: I mean, I see garden stuff, hidden garden. Well, that's a digital escape room, too.
14: Yep.
12: So that's combining a few different areas, but let's
14: see. Free.
12: Wow.
13: Yeah. Summer's a very busy time down there.
14: It's so fun.
12: Yeah, so is there a huge spike during the summer with
13: the
12: students, with the reading program, but even a lot of visitors here, too, utilizing the library?
14: Yeah, if you haven't been to the library for a while, I recommend stopping by. Maybe on one of those Mondays or Tuesdays when it's really busy, because you would be so surprised. I just love walking around and seeing everybody doing different activities. We have kids at the Lego table. We have teens in the teen area reading. We have a program going on. We just had kombucha class.
12: Yeah, I see
14: for
12: that.
14: For adults.
12: Yeah,
14: so I mean, it's
12: 101 class for adults.
14: Yes.
8: My brother drank kombucha every day, but he made his own. And then he's sent me a mushroom. Is that what we're talking about? The drink?
14: Yeah.
8: So he sent me the mushroom and all the instructions and everything. And he said, don't ever, ever put it in plastic. Well, now you buy it in plastic. Mm. He would have a heart attack. But anyway, so then now you put it in the dark and you cover it with a cloth and you in a glass bowl with a mesh cloth in the dark for so many days. And you take it off and then you separate the mushrooms. I'm like, where is it? He said, it's like two pancakes. It's growing onto the bottom of the other one. I'm like, oh, okay. So he lives in Arizona and I lived here. So anyway, you put your hand in there and you spread them apart and then you fold that one in quarters and you put it in a jar with some of the kombucha and you give it to a friend or you... I had mushrooms coming...
12: Under your ears?
8: Out of my ears.
12: On the north side,
8: really? And they're such good fertilizer. You take those chop them up and put them in a plant, and the plant will just go whoosh.
13: Wow.
8: Yeah.
13: All from that one mushroom that he sent you?
8: Yeah, yeah.
12: Wow. How did they go again?
8: Whoosh.
14: Nice. Yeah.
12: Wow, that's fast.
8: I perform on command.
12: Well, thank you. I mushrooms, appreciate that. Yeah. Wow. Yeah. Yeah. Sounds fascinating, doesn't it, Kevin?
13: Is that kind of like a sourdough starter, you mean, where you start sourdough bread with the starter and it grows and kind of. It's a living thing?
14: Yeah, it's funny. It's back in our storage room right now.
13: Oh, yeah?
14: Yeah.
12: It's growing.
14: Yeah. The library storage room, it's something to behold.
8: Is it in a glass bowl?
14: It's in a glass jar.
8: Okay. Oh, okay.
14: Yeah, we have it in a big jar. Yeah.
8: It's a baby. Yeah. It's a baby.
14: Yeah, I don't know how it works, but I know Celeste, our adult librarian, she works with it and she's done it before. So it fills up every time that class.
8: So here's my favorite story. My girlfriend, who you may know, but I'm not going to say her name, worked and retired from the Department of Defense at the Pentagon.
12: So well, I know who that is.
8: Yeah, I do. Yeah, I think you do. So anyway, so she retired and she lives here now because this is where her husband was from. And so she went into work one morning and it was hazmat, suits, everything, blocking off the corridor that she worked at the Pentagon. This is serious stuff. So the first person who had got there that morning found the offices filled with slimy residue.
13: Oh, really?
8: Someone had forgotten their starter bag there on Friday and it started. It's for the sourdough bread and it started the Amish bread. And it started and it exploded. It was everywhere.
12: And they thought it was a bioterrorist or something?
8: Sure. Wow. Isn't that so great? It's a great story. Great.
13: Well, a couple years ago.
8: I think it was her. I don't think it wasn't me. It was her that left it here. No. It was her.
14: Yeah. We had a sourdough class last year.
13: Turkey bingo at up in Miltona a couple years ago. We do that around Thanksgiving time. Mm-hmm. And couple of weeks later, there was this awful smell. Yeah. I couldn't figure out what it was. And somebody had left a turkey in a bag and put it in the coat room. And they had to come in with hazmat suits
12: to get
13: that thing out of there. Well,
8: pretty close.
13: But
8: and
13: geez.
8: That could be bad. So one time, there's a guy that shall go nameless as well, because you all know who he is. Anyway, he saw Steve Sherwin. You know how Steve walks? He's passed away, but he walked and walked and walked thousands of miles a week. So anyway, this guy pulled over because he worked in radio too. And he said, hey, come on, it's cold. I'll give you a ride. He said, oh, see. So he got in the car. They drove one block and Steve was very, very persnickety. And he said, you got to stop this car. You got to let me out of here. There's a smell in this car that is so bad. There's no way I'm driving another block with you. So the guy gets home and this was like winter time. And he had picked up his venison in November. And a package had slid underneath the back of the seat in the back. It was, Steve said, I don't know how he ever got that smell out of there.
12: Huh.
8: And hadn't even noticed it. He was just used to it.
12: That's not a good thing. No. You're so used to a
8: smell.
12: We
8: digress. Okay.
12: Yes. Yeah, well, so anything else?
13: We're sure busy down there. Our meeting rooms are booked off and way in advance. We're just running out of room for all the things going on. Plus all the technology that we use with the 3D printers and all of that.
12: Yeah, amazing. Luke helped me out with one.
8: If you have, if you're listening and you have a lot of money, if you've been blessed,
13: yes.
8: If you've been blessed with a lot of money, you have the potential to do great things. You can't take it with you. It's when you're gone, who knows? So do something that could really mean a lot to this community.
12: You could maybe even have the library named after you.
8: Yes, yes.
12: Or part of it.
13: Well, we talked about that. There would have been rooms in the new library that people could name.
8: Like the Tom Cruise Reading Room. Cruise Reading Room.
12: Reach out to them.
8: Think about it, because you do have a potential to do. I've known so many people who have gone to room temperature with millions of dollars in the bank.
12: The Patty Wicken bathroom.
8: When they could have done, when they could have done such great things.
13: And this site, we're so close to the tech college.
8: I know.
13: And
14: it's Ellen, a great site.
8: Given the land, I mean, come on.
14: No, we're going to keep going. We've had great programs, and we're just going to get better and better.
8: A lot of people don't go to the library. They don't like to drive down the hill in the winter.
14: It's not winter now. Come see me.
8: I always say, you can park out on the street. Oh, I'm scared to park on the street.
13: Mm.
8: you know, go in the, take the elevator. Don't, you know, so we just need a better location. We have a beautiful library, just beautiful, but we need it more room.
12: That's the big thing.
8: We need it more accessible.
13: And libraries are changing. We do a lot. We still have a great, you know, collection of books and audio tapes.

0: meetings that come in, high school kids that'll come in and look for a space to study together. That's been, I think, the most fun for me.
1: Oh. Mm-hmm.
2: Well, when I was...
1: And they want to get together.
0: Oh, yeah.
1: Okay.
0: Yep, and they're looking for meeting rooms, and we're walking around, and we're trying to find them a spot. And we have areas out in the open, but, you know, sometimes meetings can get a little loud, and you want to visit. So it would be nice to have that extra space.
3: Although it is nice. I mean, I remember when I was growing up, libraries, you had to be very quiet. You remember Miss Wold from the high school?
1: I told you that, didn't I?
2: Scary?
1: I had not gone to the library, because I had, you know, my parents had all... I was the baby. All the encyclopedias I had, all the research books I had, they'd already had six kids. They know they didn't go to the library. So they had everything for me to use at home. So my girlfriend said to me one night, yeah, you want to go to the library with me? And I'm like, are you really going to go? And she said, yeah. I said, okay. So I told my mom and dad, I'm going to go with Karen to the library. We got to the library. I hadn't been there 5 minutes, and Miss Wold is right in my face going, shh.
2: Of course she was.
1: And I turned around to Karen, and I said, yeah, this isn't going to work for me.
3: So now you go in there, and there's kids running around.
1: They
3: can talk.
1: Yeah.
3: Talking and having fun, and it's
2: a happening place.
3: It's a happy place, yeah. And people just come in to read the paper and
0: Read the paper, sit and read a book, just to be around. I have a lot of students that will come in, bring their homework, and they'll sit near me. I think it just helps to have somebody nearby when you're working. So, yeah, it's a good time.
3: So we're blessed to have a great librarian. Don has some time off this weekend. She's
2: good for her.
3: With her family. So, mm-hmm. And a good, great staff. Celeste is our
0: adult
3: reference.
0: Yep, reference and adult librarian. Sarah's our
3: Sarah
0: children.
3: Does the youth, and Melissa's doing teens.
1: Don loves being a librarian.
0: It is so fun. I'll be doing something random during the day when I'm not at the library, and I'll be like, wait, I'm a librarian. Because it's always actually been a dream. I just didn't ever think it would come true, and I'm having the best time.
2: Oh, good for you.
0: Yeah,
3: and you're,
0: such
3: and
0: a
3: you're
0: great
3: going
0: place
3: to school, too, right?
0: I am going back to school. Don has convinced me, thank you, Don, to go back for my master's in
2: good
0: library science.
2: Where are you doing that?
0: Through Penn West.
2: Okay.
0: Which is Don's alma mater.
1: So how long have you been here? I mean, involved in... this library system.
2: 4 years.
0: Four years. Yep, okay. I started in October 2022.
1: That's what you said, so you probably didn't know Joan Larson.
0: No, but we do have a Joan's room, so I'm
3: familiar
0: with
3: Joan. Oh, yeah, Joan's real important with
1: her. She's my husband's first cousin.
0: Oh, okay.
1: Yeah, so I always wanted to be a librarian. I didn't ever pursue it in any way, because I also wanted to be the world's best secretary, and I did pursue that. So, and I was.
3: And we're real lucky to have an active friends group, too. That annual book sale.
1: Joni loved the Friends Library.
3: Mm-hmm. Yeah, they're very active and really important to what we're doing.
1: She loved being a librarian. It was everything to her. And when we had our KXRA qualifications tour to Scandinavia, she signed up right away. It was her chance to go with my husband, their first cousins, and they'd be on this trip together.
3: Yeah.
1: And the week before, 2 days before our departure, she went to the doctor for a couple of things. And they said, we are at the end. We can't do any more for you. She called me up. She said, told me what they'd said. And she said, I'm still going to go.
2: Oh, good.
1: I'm going to go. I could sit here for the next 13 days and think about it. Or I could go on this trip and spend the time with Roy and my other friends. She did. She went and spent the whole trip through all the Scandinavian countries.
2: Mm. How long did she last after that? Not very long.
1: Not very long.
2: Wow.
1: A couple months maybe.
2: Wow.
1: Yeah.
2: Well, good for her to have that.
1: Oh,
2: she was
1: spectacular.
3: Mm. So come down to the library. We've got a lot of things going on.
0: We do. We're just wrapping up May's Mental Wellness Month. And so we're just wrapping up in the teen area. I have all kinds of passive programmings. We have Fidget Frenzy, where you can vote on your favorite fidget that we have out for you to try. If you happen to walk up to me today and say, hey, Melissa, I heard you on the radio, I probably have a fidget for you.
2: Nice.
0: I'd love some visitors today.
2: Mm-hmm. Excellent. Melissa, good seeing you. Kevin, always good seeing you too.
3: Good. Thanks.
2: Thanks for all you do on the board and all the other things in the area.
1: Kevin, my favorite side dish.
3: I'm a side dish. Yeah.
2: We'll be back. We'll talk Arts Collaborative next.

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6: This is Weatherology. I'm meteorologist Jennifer Wojcicki with your Alexandria Lakes area forecast. We'll see periods of showers and thunderstorms here for today with cloudy skies and a high into the mid-50s. For tonight, a good chance for showers and storms, cloudy and temperatures holding steady. Saturday, mostly cloudy, high of 65 degrees. Then on Sunday, plenty of blue skies and sun, high of 78. Memorial Day, Monday, sunny, high of 87. For KXRA, I'm meteorologist Jennifer Wojcicki.
4: Thank you, Jennifer. Cloudy sky, 50 is our temperature right now with a southeast wind at 13 miles an hour. And now we're headed back to the Integrity Title Open Line Studio for more with Mark and Patty.
7: Thanks, Jackson. And, of course, the Arts Collaborative, a group of art, whether it be visual art or sculptures, but also the musical arts too, yes, all indeed. Part of the Arts Collaborative.
8: It is, and our Arts Collaborative is growing.
7: Wow.
8: We had a meeting last week, and we just have a new member, the Farwell Community Arts Group.
7: Oh. You're reaching out there,
9: it's
7: Chuck.
9: A big arts
8: Ms.
9: community.
8: Mr. Ergens has joined our group, and we are, I think, about a dozen or more members now.
7: Wow.
8: I'll read them off real quick.
7: And just before you dive in, I want to make sure everyone knows who we're talking to, our friend Chuck Wenzel. And you've been a part of the Red Willow Arts Coalition since the beginning,
8: yes,
7: haven't you?
8: Along with Patty, along with Sandy Susag.
9: Yes,
8: we
9: were so committed and and he and Mandy found all the performers. And, I mean... I worried. You know how Jay Sealing says, none of you people have to worry because his wife worries for everyone.
7: Yeah, right.
9: Like I've told that story before, the first time we got that first $100 in that collection plate, us four girls just stood with our arms around each other and cried.
7: Right, I remember you said that. Yeah. Well, what I love, Chuck, you know I'm out there every Thursday night.
8: Thank you for that.
7: Well, but that wasn't the point. But I see you, Mandy, your whole family.
8: Yes,
7: it's
8: indeed.
7: A family.
9: Before
8: Dahani was born.
9: Walk,
8: yes.
9: She was there.
8: Wow. Yeah, so it's a labor of love, but like I say, it's like delivering a 14-pound baby. That's the kind of labor we're talking about.
7: And you worry the weather and everything, too.
8: The last 2-3 years, the weather has just been, you never know.
9: Right.
8: You never know.
9: It's Minnesota.
8: I do want to thank the school district. They've been very good with letting us say, we'll call them at noon and say, can we possibly get in? Mm-hmm. And so they've been really, really good with letting us get into the pack on short notice. we've got about a third of our bands are under contract. So we pay them rain or shine. Yeah. Mm. So if, you know, we would certainly like to have them play if they're going to make the trip from Fargo or Minneapolis or wherever they're coming from.
7: So, because musicians want to entertain.
8: Absolutely.
7: It's in your blood.
8: Absolutely it is. Yeah. Yes, yes. So I want to run down the list real quick. The Alexandria Art Guild, Alexandria School District 206, the Andrea Theater, the Arts Initiative of Douglas County, which is Sandy Susak's new group. They do the Saturday Art Market and a whole bunch of other projects. Central Lakes Concert Association, Central Lakes Symphony. Evansville Arts Coalition joined us a few months ago. Explore Alexandria Tourism, Fargo Community Arts Festival of the Lakes, Lakes Area Theater, Red Willow Arts, and Theater La Hamadou. So that's our group. That's our membership as of present.
9: Wow.
8: It's an exciting group. You know,
7: how often do you meet, Chuck?
8: We meet every month.
7: Oh, you do?
8: We meet every month. And we meet over at Calvary Lutheran. They're very nice to let us use their meeting room there. And
9: where?
8: At Calvary.
9: Oh, yeah.
8: At Calvary, right inside
9: that's so nice.
8: Yeah. It's great. So, it's been a great, great group. Kind of started by Tara Bitson down at the paper. You know, she had seen some other things going on, and so we got together, and I don't know what's it been, maybe 3 or 4 years now that we've been. It took a while to get everything organized, and we got a grant through the Blandon Foundation, so it's a great thing. You know,
7: that's good. Really good to hear. Really. Well, busy summer, and it all kicks off on Thursday, May 28th, next week.
8: Well, that's ours, but I'm here to talk about the collaborative, and just to tell you that summer is everyone's busiest time. You know, we've got the Andrea doing things year-round, but the Andrea does so many things with the youth in the summer, and, you know, just everybody, you know, The Festival of the Lakes comes up in August, and Farwell's got things going all the time out there. If you haven't been out to Farwell, go out and check it out. I don't even know how to describe it. It's a quaint step into yesteryear.
7: Yeah,
8: know. So everybody's got things going on. So a Saturday Art Market starts tomorrow, and yeah,
7: and they've got music too. There,
8: they do. They have music every morning, it's a great place to be. Alexandria is just a fabulous arts active, arts healthy community. Mm. So, we invite everyone to go to the webpage, and there's links to everyone's websites, and there's also a calendar on there. That you can very quickly find all the events going on any day in this area. So,
7: and I look and I also see that you can subscribe to a monthly newsletter just going to the Arts Collaborative MN.com.
8: That's it.
7: And easy.
8: Yeah, it's a great group, and we're excited to be part of it, There's been so much turnover in some of these groups in terms of leadership. Okay. You know, you got new people. I haven't met the guy at Theater La Hamadou yet, but he is up here and on board now. So, it's exciting. It's really an exciting time to be here, and summer is always so busy and so many arts activities going on all over.
7: You get around because a lot of times, don't you go to check out a lot of these
8: check out every band before we book them.
7: But I don't know any town, any community this size that has as much art as, I mean, I've worked in a lot of radio and TV, lot of markets, Fargo, Grand Forks, St. Cloud, Minneapolis, Des Moines, Cedar Rapids, Joplin, Missouri. I know I'm leaving out, of course, here, but when you compare for our size,
8: we have a lot going on. We really, really do. Yes, and so it's been good because when we meet, we get to know one another, and we realize that we're all wanting the same thing. Yeah. We're all wanting a vibrant arts community, and so you know that's gives us the impetus to work together to make that happen.
7: And you're not competing amongst each other.
8: No, not at all. And I think that's one of the things that we realize, that any Thursday night there are 8, 10, 12 different things you can go to, you know, in the area without having to drive more than 10 miles, you know. So.
9: And at the time, Thursday was decided on because it wasn't a real busy night.
8: No, it wasn't.
9: Wednesday was the church night. Tuesday was something, but it was a Thursday night, and it was also a non-gig night for our talent.
8: Yes, yes.
9: So if they had a gig up here on a Friday or Saturday that weekend, they could come here and do Thursday and move on to the next one. I mean, there was so much thought given into Thursday
8: night.
9: There
8: really was.
9: And now it kind of belongs to Red Willow Arts Coalition.
8: Well, you know, and again, there's so many things going on, but, you know, we get 2,000 people on multiple nights every summer, so it's something that the community has bought into, and we're so happy to have been able to do that.
9: And we have had no naysayers. I mean, everybody supports the concerts on the courthouse lawn. I remember one lady saying to me, "I just don't know how you can litter every night." I said, "What do you mean?" She said, "Well, all this popcorn." I said, "Trust me on this. You come back here tomorrow morning at 8 o'clock in the morning, there won't be any popcorn here."
8: No.
9: The birds take care of all that
8: squirrels.
9: Popcorn.
8: No,
7: it's a little treat for them.
9: That's the only person ever said anything, you know kind of bitchy.
8: We have gone to many, many communities to preview bands, and some of them have got food trucks, and some of them have got picnics.
9: You
8: and
9: don't need that.
8: There are some places where it's got to take a crew of six, an hour and a half to pick up all the trash after the concerts. And our people pick up after themselves.
9: Yep.
8: That's something that I'm so proud of, that again, we are on a government property, and everybody respects that government property. And I tell the Board of Commissioners every year that we do respect that property, and we intend to leave it. We intend to leave it like we find it. You know.
7: Do you mind if... Oh, go ahead, Patty.
9: Well, I was also going to say that, we had the bathrooms. It's an hour and a half.
8: Yep.
9: Most people can make that, but sometimes they can't. So we had good cooperation from the sheriff's office to use the bathrooms if we had to. And it was just a real community, let's see what we can do to help, instead of... not liking it or what. Who wouldn't like it? I mean, it's just
8: now
9: so
8: we've
9: fabulous.
8: Got, we've had HVS for... a number of years, and they bring in a handicap accessible unit and a regular unit. So we've got two units on site, and they are there. They come back Thursday afternoon. Sometimes they're coming there at 4:30, 5 o'clock on Thursday afternoon. So they are freshly cleaned, and they're ready to go. Not like some porta potties you run into that I don't think they've been serviced in a month.
7: Do you mind if I bring up, you brought up the Douglas County Commissioners. Do you have to meet with them annually to get approval?
8: Yes. Yep.
7: Yeah.
8: Yep. We meet with the commissioners to get an approval to use the lawn. There's a... there's an extensive... but there's an application to fill out. Yeah. Okay. But, you know, they have told us that... if we didn't give you approval, we would have a lot of calls and a lot of people saying.
9: So did we ever find the sign we had made for the tree?
8: Nope.
9: A tree went down in a storm on the courthouse lawn, and it was a perfectly placed, a pivotal tree. So Red Willow Arts Coalition, though we were not wealthy by any means, bought a tree to replace that. And is it going, the tree
8: it's,
9: is
8: The
9: good.
8: Tree is doing well.
9: The tree is
8: well.
9: Great. We didn't buy a twig. We bought a tree that had
8: a
9: good start.
8: Tree.
7: Well established.
9: And we made a sign saying presented to Douglas County Courthouse. Mm-hmm. And it had Red Willow Arts Coalition and all of our names from who started it. And I love walking around government places and looking at signs and reading history and, you know, stop at the road marker, stuff like that.
8: Yep.
9: I took it personally to Heather Schlangen's office and left it with her and explained it to her, and nobody ever saw it again.
8: No. Mm.
7: So in someone's garage.
9: I don't. Why would anybody want it?
8: Well, I mean, I'm just kidding. Well, no, I'm not going to comment.
9: No, I don't understand
8: it's
9: why.
8: It's maybe
9: that...
8: not somebody would want it, but somebody wouldn't want it. Mm. You know.
9: Yeah.
8: Yeah,
9: we'll just hide it here. So if anybody works at the courthouse and wants to look through all those cubby holes and stuff,
7: down in the basement,
9: maybe you'll find it. Yeah.
7: Interesting. Well, and again, I'm just on the website here looking at all those great organizations, and amazing how it's grown.
8: It really is. And again, we have much more in common. We are partners, not partners and collaborators, not opponents in any sense of the word. So
7: if there's any other art groups out there that we don't know of, or even in adjoining communities, let us know.
8: We have talked with some that have come and met with us, and some we'll probably have a couple more come on board in the future, because there is power, to get on that calendar. There's a lot of eyes that are going to see that in the next 3 months, So it's great to be a part of that.
7: So win-win for everybody.
8: Yeah, it is. And I think it's like $200 a year. So, I mean, it's very affordable publicity in terms of bang for your buck.
7: All right. Anything else? We've got about 3 minutes left here, Chuck.
8: I don't think so. Carly Vance was supposed to be here from the Andrea, and I don't know what happened to her, but she's incredibly busy. They got so much going on down at the Andrea. They go from one show to another so quickly. And Art in the Park is just around the corner, maybe three corners, but Art in the Park is coming up. She's working on getting things lined up for that. And the Arts Collaborative has... sold water. Gave us part of the water concession last year, and I think we're going to have the whole thing this year. Arts Collaborative will be there with all of our literature from all of the groups, and we'll be selling a water at Art in the Park. So if you got a really hot day, we'll do well.
7: Yes. Yeah. Well, that's great.
8: And Art in the Park. I've been out there for over 40 years, and it can be from cold where you need a jacket and to hot, and
9: I have to get out of my lemonade stand at Art in the Park at the end of the second day and go fully clothed into Lake Henry.
7: Oh, is that right? Oh. You're that hot, huh?
9: It was cold.
8: It's hard to gauge.
9: No, Minnesota.
8: It is Minnesota, exactly. But it's another one of those great events in this town that really make it
9: fabulous.
8: We're a great community. I'm so proud to live here and so proud to be part of this Art Collaborative and the whole community.
7: Back to, if you don't mind, to the Red Willow Arts Coalition. What's fun too? I always look forward to seeing the group from Bethany on the Lake.
8: Yes. And they bring a trailer over.
7: Yeah, I loved going over to talk to them.
8: They get about a dozen people on that trailer.
7: Yeah.
8: And sometimes there's a sign up for weeks just to get on the trailer.
7: Oh, is that right?
8: So yes. Wow. Yes. It's not the same people every week. But their staff is great over there. We've gotten to know them over the years. And it's great that they bring those people over and
7: enjoying some music on a nice night, getting out, fresh air, and socializing.
8: It's a great thing.
7: Yeah, and there's all generations there too.
8: Oh, there really are. And Calvary has been kind enough to let us use their playground right across the street. We block the street. We block 7th between Elm and Douglas, and so you can safely move in that entire block. A lot of families take their kids over to the playground, and you can still hear because we got a nice sound system that you can hear that whole block, and the young kids can play over there, and the parents can still enjoy the music. So it's
7: Great Patty, thing. I think it was you who brought up, or was it one of your daughters talking about it was a little slice of Americana?
9: Oh, it was
7: Saturday
9: actually,
7: Evening Post.
9: It was actually Betty Johnson.
7: Oh.
9: And Betty came up to me the first concert that she came to, which was probably the first one. I don't know, but she said, this is so wonderful. And she said, she's kind of my hero woman. But anyway, she said, this is so fabulous, Patty. If there was still a Look or Life magazine, this picture would be on the cover.
7: Or Norman Rockwell, Saturday Evening Post.
8: Exactly. It's a great thing. And we had Mrs. Lindquist. We had a number of people that have been behind us.
9: And you know, Joan Lindquist, she came and said, I'd like to sponsor a night of the concerts. When we started doing the single night sponsors, I want to sponsor a night. But I wanted it to be anonymous. She had a lot of people ask her because she was a wealthy woman. Mm. So she said, I just would like it to be anonymous, but I want to sponsor a night. And like two nights later, she came and said, I want you to put my name on there. Because she said, I can't believe that if no individuals are sponsoring these concerts. If they see my name, maybe they'll come forward and sponsor a night themselves. So
7: we got to wrap it there, Patty. Okay. Thanks, Chuck.
8: Thank you, Mark and Patty.
7: We'll see you out there.
8: We'll see you on the lawn, and we'll see you around at all the arts activities in town.
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11: It's time for the market update here on the Linder Farm Network. Joining us, Jim Emter, Van On & Company, Alexandria. Well, Jim, a little higher on corn, soybeans, and wheat at this hour. What's happening on this Friday morning?
12: Ellen, a little bit of buyback after some pretty key liquidation here. We're right up against some key support areas, so seeing a little bounce here. But it's how we finish today that's going to be important. Obviously, a long weekend. Happy Memorial Day to all. And again, you know, this is a transitional point that, you know, again, when we look to the circumstances of corn, we've made some bad trade here, Linda. So again, if we come in here, sour it into the afternoon and make a negative trade on Tuesday, that could really weigh on market mentality here as we work ahead. Let's not forget seasonally, this is a time that we can make a high over this period. We've got the funds that have bought a lot of contracts. I mean, a week and a half ago, they were near record longs. Both in corn and soybeans. So we need to be attentive to that. Investment money is bought up here. So again, when you see seasonal starting to tip a little south, manage money where inflation's a little bit of a concern, but the Fed might make a move here, might not, we'll see. And again, that move is actually finding some odds to a increased interest rate, Linda, versus dropping. So I would say the market's kind of steady with the idea that either rates don't change or rates could potentially go up. So a lot of moving parts to watch here. I think the weather front's pretty favorable right now. We're going to get rain in some of the driest areas of the northern plains in southeastern U.S. Yes, there's a few planting delays out there. Yes, there's a few areas that need a little more moisture, but all in all, pretty good conditions, and the heat starts coming on next week. So we got a crop that'll really start to take shape, and that can create some sell environments here around these markets. For today, we're bouncing back a little bit to start the day. We'll see how we finish as we get into close.
11: And what are you tracking with the livestock markets?
12: Wow, Linda, talk about big movement. I mean, obviously, when you get expanded limits, you know, again, markets can move fast, but this is a market that's in washout phase. I think we're heading towards third price counts that are about $10 lower in feeder cattle. I think we can find a good base of support there. As for the live cattle, another $5 to $7 if we're going after those bigger price counts down, and we'll see how this all unravels. But cattle on feed report this afternoon, that can change trend, but just expectations are for a little higher on feed, a little higher placements, and that can keep some pressure around coming in. We'll see how we react on Tuesday in the hog market. Back above 100, Linda, but not doing too much. Choppy tone for that hog market right now.
11: Thank you, Jim. Jim Emter, Van Aut & Company, Alexandria, and Chicago July Corn, 466 and three quarters. That's up 4.5. December, 489, now 490, up 5 cents. And July beans, 1198, up 3.75. August up 3.75. November, 1190.5, up 3.75. July soybean meal up 280. July soybean oil up 61. Chicago wheat, July up 3. Minneapolis wheat, September up 0.75. Live cattle, June up 7. August steady. August feeder cattle down 740, 772. And June lean hogs up 32, July up 15. This is the Linder Farm Network.
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16: Breaking news this hour from Town Hall. I'm Rich Thomason. President Trump says for decades, American presidents have considered actively intervening in Cuba. But in Mr. Trump's words, it looks like I'll be the one that does it. Secretary of State Rubio says the Trump administration would prefer to resolve differences with Cuba peacefully, but he doubts the U.S. can reach a diplomatic resolution with the island's communist regime. The secretary is in Sweden for a NATO foreign ministers meeting. He says freedom of navigation in the Strait of Hormuz is more important to other NATO members than it is to the U.S., suggesting the allies might want to lend a hand should the U.S. have to force the issue with Iran. President Trump says the U.S. will be sending an additional 5,000 troops to Poland. The move comes as 5,000 American troops are pulled out of Germany. It's a lengthy prison sentence for a Minnesota woman, the center of a massive fraud scandal, ripped off taxpayers to the tune of hundreds of millions of dollars.
17: In what is billed by officials as the largest COVID-19 fraud scheme in the country, Amy Bach has been sentenced to nearly 42 years in prison. Bach ran Feeding Our Future and was convicted in a staggering $250 million fraud case that helped ignite an immigration crackdown in Minnesota by the Trump administration. After the sentencing, authorities held a news conference to announce charges against 15 more people accused of fraud and receiving federal payments for a variety of social services administered through Minnesota's state government. I'm Lisa Dwyer.
16: A NASCAR icon is dead. Kyle Busch was just 41 years old. His family says he died after being hospitalized, survived by his wife and two children. Wall Street looks like it's heading for another winning week. The Dow is up 278 points, and NASDAQ ahead 116. More on these stories, townhall.com.
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16: British police are asking witnesses to come forward in their investigation of alleged wrongdoing by former Prince Andrew tied to the late Jeffrey Epstein.
19: Thames Valley police also said they had been in contact with lawyers for a woman who alleges she was taken to a location in Windsor for sexual purposes in 2010. A police statement said if she wishes to report this to police, it will be taken seriously and handled with care, sensitivity and respect for her privacy. Police are calling for anyone with information about alleged sexual offences, corruption, fraud, or the sharing of confidential information to come forward. The 66-year-old former prince was arrested in February and questioned under criminal caution on suspicion of misconduct in public office related to his role as a British trade envoy. I'm Lawrence Brooks.
16: People have set fire to an Ebola treatment center in one of the towns at the heart of the outbreak in eastern Congo. Fear and anger growing over the health crisis in that country. News and analysis, townhall.com. A judge clears a deck of all charges against a former school administrator in a school shooting case.
7: Ebony Parker was accused of ignoring warnings about a six-year-old with a gun. The judge ruled Thursday that the actions of Parker did not constitute a crime. The charges against the former assistant principal stemmed from a July 2023 shooting at Richneck Elementary School in Newport News, Virginia. Teacher Abby Zwerner was wounded. A grand jury indictment charged Parker with 8 felony counts of child neglect, each carrying a potential 5-year sentence. Parker's defense argued she was unaware the child had a gun. Keith Peters, Washington.
16: Forecasters are predicting a developing El Nino could dampen the upcoming Atlantic hurricane season, but it would not completely eliminate the chance of violent weather. NOAA's forecasting a below-average season, fewer named storms, and fewer hurricanes. More on these stories at townhall.com.
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6: This is Weatherology. I'm meteorologist Jennifer Vujcicki with your Alexandria Lakes area forecast. We'll see periods of showers and thunderstorms here for today with cloudy skies and a high into the mid-50s. For tonight, a good chance for showers and storms, cloudy and temperatures holding steady. Saturday, mostly cloudy, high of 65 degrees. Then on Sunday, plenty of blue skies and sun, high of 78. Memorial Day, Monday, sunny, high of 87. For KXRA, I'm meteorologist Jennifer Vujcicki.
4: Thanks, Jennifer. Cloudy still, and we're at 50 degrees, just kind of holding there. Southeast wind is 16 miles an hour. And at 10:06, Michael Wright talking to Cullen's Home Center.
24: Hey, we're heading out to Cullen's Home Center. I've got Heidi with me right now. 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
25: Absolutely.
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7: Coming up in this newscast, well, the 100 deadliest days of summer kicks off this Memorial Day and will run through Labor Day. Officials remind you to drive carefully. And the Agard Splash Pad had their official ribbon-cutting ceremony yesterday. And today is the day for opening day at the Legacy of the Lakes Museum in Alexandria. We'll have more on those stories, but first, a couple from Otter Tail County have been charged with fifth-degree drug possession and endangering a child. The two were charged earlier this week following an incident that sent their 23-month-old child to the emergency room back in March. According to the report, hospital in Elba Lake contacted the Otter Tail County Sheriff's Office reporting a 23-month-old girl was brought in due to cocaine ingestion. The incident reportedly took place at a Battle Lake home. The two will make their first court appearance set for June 22nd. And the Grand County Sheriff's Office has been made aware of a phishing scam in the area. Officials say if you receive a phone call, please do not answer any questions. They say hang up and call your local Star Bank or local law enforcement. Star Bank has locations in Elba Lake, Hancock, Raceville, and Barrett in the area. And an ICE agent is being released after posting a $100,000 bail over assault charges. On Thursday, Gregory Morgan Jr. turned himself in to authorities after being accused of assaulting two people during the enforcement operation. Prosecutors say the incident involved allegations that he pointed a gun at civilians during a confrontation. And as Memorial Day weekend launches the busy summer travel season, Minnesota law enforcement agencies are ramping up a statewide crackdown on speeding. Shannon Grabo is with the Office of Traffic Safety.
3: From Memorial Day through Labor Day, Minnesota roads are some of the heaviest traveled of the year. Unfortunately, these months can also become the deadliest when people make bad decisions behind the wheel.
7: Now, Grabo says many people assume more traffic deaths occur during the winter months.
3: When the snow melts and the skies are clear and roads are dry, we tend to see more deadly crashes. Drivers become more comfortable, speeds increase, and too many people underestimate the risk.
7: Last year in Minnesota, there were 102 speed-related deaths and 388 serious injury crashes. And there will be a Memorial Day ceremony at St. Mary's Cemetery at 723 West Winona Road starting at 11 a.m. this coming Monday, Memorial Day. Organizers say the program will last about an hour. There will be a meal at the VFW following the ceremony. The event is put on by the Marine Corps League. The traditional event along Broadway in Alexandria will not be going on this Memorial Day. And the United Way and Discovery Middle School students teamed up once again for the Day of Caring. The United Way says they are grateful for a community that shows up for one another. The Day of Caring is serving the Alexandria School District by providing over 1,000 hours of community service through student service learning. Rachel Wise of the United Way says there were many students that participated this year.
0: The kids had a lot of fun. We recapped at the end of the day, and they were able to kind of share some stories, and they really enjoyed just meeting people. You know, they said they got to interact with a few pets on some sites, you know, so that was fun for them. And then we saw some fun pictures of groups, you know, with the people that they were helping. You know, we had some people that were making them cookies and were really excited to have them there. So, yeah, the kids said it just felt really good to be helping people.
7: Meanwhile, Luana Hintermeister was one of the area residents who benefited with the students dropping by her home and helping out.
5: The junior high kids came out and helped me clean my yard. Oh my goodness, all those happy kids and just smiling and so busy working, they exhausted me being here for about a couple hours. But it was just fun, and I had to share that. They washed windows, they dug quackgrass, they picked up sticks, they cut branches. They pulled a grapevine out of a tree that I couldn't get out. You challenge a couple of guys, and they did it. They just worked and worked and worked.
7: By the way, the service event helps out senior citizens, military veterans, community agencies, nonprofits, or anyone else who may have a special circumstance preventing them from completing outdoor projects. Well done. And today is opening day at the Legacy of the Lakes Museum. The museum is celebrating its 20th anniversary this year. They have been busy doing last-minute cleaning and touch-ups on many of their exhibits. Casey Johnson, associate director, says they have a lot planned for their 20th anniversary.
8: We do have a lot of fantastic new exhibits opening. Of course, we have our paddle art contest returning. This is the sixth year we've been running it. Yeah, so we had a record number of signups this year. We've already gotten quite a few back in, like, again, creativity is like unmatched and just beautiful works of art. And so I'm really excited to see the rest as they come in. Just want to see the paddle art. That part is free. So you can just come into the museum and see just the paddles if you would like. And you're able to vote for your favorite for most of the summer.
7: By the way, for more details on the Legacy of the Lakes Museum, just go to their website, legacyofthelakes.org. And a ribbon-cutting ceremony took place on Thursday to celebrate the grand opening of the Agard Splash Pad at Fillmore Park in Alexandria. Patrick Sieve was instrumental in getting the splash pad going. He talked during the event on Thursday.
9: It doesn't really matter where it comes from or how much it is. It's all kind of the same message, and it's all of us pulling in the same direction. And this took a little longer than I wanted, but I can't believe it. I think Bill and I came out here last week, and we looked around and went, oh, my God. It looks so different on paper. When you're out here, it's just huge. So,
7: by the way, the Agard Splash Pad is located again at Fillmore Park and is made possible by the generosity and support of major donors, including Agard, Alexandria Elks Lodge, the Rotary Club of Alexandria, the Alexandria Splash Pad 2.0 Community Group, and many others who donated to that project. And the National Weather Service says cool, well below normal temps will be with us today, followed by much warmer air coming our way for next week. Forecasters say the best chance for rain showers coming in on Friday afternoon will last into Saturday morning. Much warmer air will arrive for Memorial Day with highs in the low to mid 80s expected. Stay with us for more on the weather. And veteran Minnesota Timberwolves guard Mike Conley is a pending free agent and has hinted he'd like to play another season in the NBA. He says he hasn't been a free agent in a while and will look at all his options. He said he'd welcome a chance to return to Minnesota. He talks about contemplating whether he will play another year in the NBA.
10: He's been a free agent for a while, it feels like. So it's doing a lot of thinking, a lot of reflecting on, you know, what's important, our family, number one, you know, with the kids, my wife, what all they, you know, want out of this. And and one of my sons this morning said, good, you're done with basketball today. Like, as if, like, I'm done forever. So I'm like, I don't want to break it to him. I'm trying to play another year, brother, at least.
7: By the way, Conley is currently 38 years of age. And that's a look at your news. I'm Mark Anthony.
4: Thank you, Mark. Time is 10:17, and we'll have our final legislative update coming up here at 10:35-ish this morning. See what our legislators' impressions of what happened in this session. That again, about 10:35 with Mark Anthony. Meantime, I'm looking at the KXRA community calendar. There is open skating today until 3 o'clock at Prime West Health Runestone Community Center. $3 a skater. A skate rental is available at Cowing Robards downtown. Tomorrow, the first day of the season for the Home City Farmers Market, that runs 8:30 to 11:30 at Trinity Lutheran Church in Home City, and they serve breakfast till 10:30. So you're invited for all of that through September 26th, every Saturday. Saturday Art Market once again at Big Oldie Park in Alexandria, and tomorrow it's Tom Listol and the Lisi Brothers performing from 9 to 1 o'clock. That's not right. The art market is from 9 to 1. The music is from 9:30 to 12:30. So check all that out at Big Oldie Park tomorrow as well. And that's just a brief look. Oh, I want to remind you of one other thing. Coming up on Monday, Memorial Day, the ceremony to be held at St. Mary's Cemetery at 11 o'clock, and then lunch to follow at the VFW. There is a look at the KXRA community calendar, and I will be back with funeral announcements in a minute.
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4: 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A mass of Christian burial will be held at 11:30 this morning at St. Mary's Catholic Church. Visitation will be starting up here in just about 6-8 minutes. And arrangements are with Anderson Funeral Home for Jerry Coville Sr., age 79. Catherine A. Kathy Wilkins, age 60, of Glenwood, died on Wednesday, May 20th. A memorial service will be held at 11 a.m. on Tuesday, May 26th at Grace Baptist Church in Parker's Prairie. Visitation will be on Monday, the 25th, from 4 to 7 p.m. at Lind Family Funeral Home in Alexandria, and visitation will continue 1 hour prior to the service at the church on Tuesday for Kathy Wilkins, age 60, of Glenwood. And those are the funeral announcements I've got for you today on this Friday, May 22nd. Time is 10:21.
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36: Every marriage hits a lull sooner or later. It can happen days, weeks, even months or years after your wedding. But one day, the excitement you felt together gives way to the dullness of routine. Husbands and wives get bored with each other. Relationships get stuck in a rut. And we don't always know how to break ourselves free. We need a strategy that we can return to again and again to navigate the different stages of our marriage. Here's a helpful tip to inject some new life into your marriage. Try something new. Studies show that experiencing something new together is like opening a window to your relationship and letting fresh air come in. One study broke couples into groups and tested the effect of different experiences on their marriage. One group shared a typical date night together, like a nice dinner and a movie, but another group spent 90 minutes a week trying new things. Some went hiking for the first time or took dance lessons. One couple Velcroed themselves together and went through an elaborate obstacle course. The couples who tried new things reported higher levels of connection, intimacy, and feelings of romance than those who enjoyed a routine date night. They talked more, they touched more, they looked each other in the eye more and connected at a deeper level. Give it a try. If you're stuck in a rut, carve out a new groove, one that breathes life into your marriage. For Focus on the Family, I'm Jim Daly.
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4: Some of the latest news stories. President Trump is set to swear in Kevin Warsh as Federal Reserve Chairman. The White House ceremony will follow Warsh's Senate confirmation vote along mostly party lines. And travelers hitting the roads and airports as Memorial Day travel period is underway. In spite of the higher prices, AAA says 45 million Americans will travel at least 50 miles from home between now and the Memorial Day holiday. And Secretary of State Marco Rubio says talks with Iran have recently seen a little bit of movement. At the same time, he cautioned that Iran's stockpile of enriched uranium and its effort to create a tolling system of sorts in the Strait of Hormuz are still not acceptable. And there is a brief look at some of the world events on People Radio, KXRA. 1028 is our time.
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6: The 2026 season came to its conclusion on Thursday for the Alexandria Cardinals in the Class 4A Section 8 Fast Pitch Softball Tournament. Thursday evening at St. Cloud Tech High School, the St. Cloud Crush put together a couple of multi-run innings to break away from a 1-1 tie, and that was enough for the Crush to knock the Cardinals out of the playoffs, with the final score being 7-2. Alexandria had trouble getting a lot of offense in the opening innings against St. Cloud junior pitcher Zoe Gross, who faced just one batter over the minimum in the first four innings. She walked the game's leadoff batter, Alexandria's Mari Kvet, then set down 12 consecutive hitters. The Cardinals fell behind 1-0 after a third-inning double by Carly Backus, plated teammate Lainey Sheets. Alexandria rallied to tie the score in the top of the fifth inning, when with two out and pinch runner Anna Johnson stationed at second, outfielder Emily Nicola boomed a double to deep right center field to score Johnson and tie the game. The Crush then responded with a three-run bottom of the fifth inning, while tacking on three more runs in the sixth inning. The Cardinals would have scoring chances in both the sixth and seventh innings, being held off the board by Gross in the top of the sixth inning, when Alexandria loaded the bases with two out but failed to score. Kvet was able to deliver a two-out single in the top of the seventh inning to score teammate Brooklyn McPhail with the game's final run. Backus, Sheets, McKenna Mork, Leah Imdick, and Elise Thompson each collected two hits for St. Cloud. Both of the Imdick hits drove in runs, while Backus clubbed two of St. Cloud's five doubles, with each of the two baggers knocking home a run. The Crush finished with 7 runs, 11 hits, 1 error, with 6 runners left on base. Alexandria finished with 2 runs, 7 hits, 2 errors, while stranding 7 runners. For a second consecutive postseason game, senior Lauren Getch was in the circle for the Cardinals, and she pitched a complete game, yielding the 11 hits to the Crush, while striking out no one and walking one batter. Thursday's playoff game marked the last in an Alexandria Cardinal uniform for 8 players who will participate in commencement next week. The group includes Ava Staples, along with 7 other players that got into the game in one form or another on Thursday. Anna Johnson was able to score 1 of the 2 runs for Alexandria. Teammate Gabby Rassett delivered a pinch hit in the top of the 7th inning, while Ava Klemick, Brooklyn McPhail, Addie Johnson, Lauren Getch, and Mari Kvet were all in the batting order for Alexandria. The Cardinals concluded their season at 6-14, while the St. Cloud Crush now stands at 10-11, moving into another elimination game on Tuesday at Monticello. A couple of other Alexandria Cardinals sports notes from Thursday. Congratulations to Donovan Rosu and Nathan Cook from the Alexandria boys tennis team, who are going on to the 2026 State Class AA tournament. The Rosu-Cook duo went 3-1 on Thursday to place second in the doubles bracket in Section 8 AA. Meanwhile, in Sartell, Alexandria competed to a third-place finish in the Central Lakes Conference Boys Golf Championships. The Cardinals finished with a 2-day combined score of 581, which ended up being 12 shots behind the CLC champion Brainerd Warriors, who finished with a 569. Last year's Central Lakes Conference champions, the Detroit Lakes Lakers, placed second this year with a team score of 577. I'm Dave McClurg with an Alexandria sports recap from Thursday, May 21st.
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7: This is M&M Sports. I'm Mike Grimm. Five players scored in double figures, led by reserve guard Maya Caldwell, and the Lynx beat Toronto last night in Minneapolis 100-72. Minnesota head coach Cheryl Reeves says Caldwell earned post-game accolades.
8: Gave her the game ball, thought she was obviously instrumental, and that's what she's capable of doing, both defensively and offensively, accepting the larger responsibility for that second group. She's been in these spaces before. It's been her job before, making sure that, she's able to guard and do the things we need to do at that end. And so there's no slippage there. And then, very opportunistic offensively. And, obviously shooting the threes and off the bounce, she was really good.
7: The Lynx improved to 3-2. They'll visit Chicago tomorrow for a noon game in the Windy City. The AAA Saints lost at home last night to Omaha 11-3, but Royce Lewis homered in his first at bat. He had been demoted earlier this week to St. Paul, and Twins general manager Jeremy Zoll says that decision was not an easy one, but they had to do it.
9: We just had to make a call around playing time and what's best for him and the team and the organization. But, anytime that players are going through struggles, we know there's a mental component to that last question, and want to do everything we can to provide the right support system and structure to make them feel like they're in a good spot. And we'll continue to be there for Royce, and, we're ready for him in St. Paul. We'll have all the resources there for him, all the different coaches, coordinators, experts ready to partner with him and get him rolling.
7: The Saints remain at home tonight. They'll take on Omaha at 6:37. The Twins, meanwhile, were off last night. They'll start a three-game series tonight in Boston. That starts a 10-game road trip. The Gophers have hired longtime Augustana head coach Greta Melstad to take over their softball program. And the Minnesota Vikings signed Steelers defensive tackle Isaiah Loudermilk. This is M&M Sports.
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5: 10:38 is our time, and I misspoke earlier. If you've been waiting for that one last legislative update, last week was the last one, partly due to the holiday weekend here this weekend. Sorry about that. No one more legislative update today. We are at 10:38. We're going to find out what's going on in business news. The opening bell this morning rang after stocks closed higher yesterday, the Dow hitting a record as investors are keeping an eye on the Middle East with hopes that a deal can be reached between the U.S. and Iran to end that conflict. Oil prices were dropping through the day yesterday after spiking because Iran's supreme leader said they would not give up any enriched uranium. At the close, the Dow gained 276 points. The S&P 500 rose by 12. The NASDAQ was up 22 points. And the markets on this Friday are all to the good, at least slightly. 0.78% up at the Dow, 0.65 at the NASDAQ, and 0.64% at the S&P 500. President Trump has called off an executive order signing ceremony concerning AI. With several AI industry executives gathered in the Oval Office yesterday, Trump told reporters he feared the order would hinder the lead the U.S. has over China and the rest of the world in artificial intelligence. Specifically, the order would require AI companies to submit their new models to the federal government for an up to 90-day review before they're released to the public. Trump said he was concerned the executive order could have been a blocker to AI growth in the United States. Waymo temporarily pausing freeway trips for its autonomous taxi service while it works to upgrade performance in construction zones. Cities affected would include Phoenix and San Francisco, L.A., Miami. Severe weather and flooding issues have also led to a pause of all service in Atlanta, Austin, Dallas, Houston, and San Antonio. The company said surface street operations remain in cities where freeway service has been paused. Honda recalling almost 60,000 cars over a camera issue. National Highway Transportation Safety Administration says the recall affects certain Honda Prologues and Acura ZDXs. There's an issue with a rear-view camera that could cause the image to be distorted or blank when backing up. Those whose cars are affected by the recall can take them to your Honda dealer to get those fixed. And Ford is searching for its next global chief marketing officer. The current global CMO, Lisa Matarazzo, is leaving the automaker effective June 1st. The global product marketing executive director, Dean Stoneley, will be serving as interim. Matarazzo had been with Ford since 2023, and officials say she was critical in their plans to modernize global marketing, heading up the Ready, Set, Ford campaign. That was the first new company campaign in 14 years. Spotify and Universal Music Group have announced a new major recorded music and music publishing license agreement. The streaming service is launching a new tool that allows fans to create covers and remixes of their favorite songs from any participating artists and songwriters. The feature will be powered by generative AI technology that will open up additional revenue streams and drive new ways to drive discovery. It'll be a paid add-on for Spotify premium users. A release date for that feature has not yet been given. And there is a look at some of the business news around People Radio, KXRA. Time is 10:42.
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15: Minnesota has lost $500 million of adjusted gross income.
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17: The scope of fraudulent use of taxpayers' money will exceed $1 billion.
14: 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I mean, I'm afraid Klobuchar is just more the same. Klobuchar has done things the same for three decades.
18: But it's not working.
14: $1 billion of fraud. Student scores falling, jobs vanishing. I don't know if Minnesota survives another 4 years of Klobuchar and failures. America's PAC is responsible for the content of this advertising, paid for by America's PAC and not authorized by any other candidate or committee. 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
21: Most of us don't think of the state of Illinois as a major coal mining region. However, in the 1800s and early 1900s, this was a place where miners extracted coal from the ground and often had little to show for doing so. In 1898, it resulted in a strike that is still remembered today. The story is this edition of The American Countryside.
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21: Michael Catchmar's parents came to South Central Illinois to work in the coal mines.
25: Over the years, I grew up here, and when as a little boy, I even went down in some of the mines before they closed.
21: The mines in this area were about 300 feet below ground.
25: It's unbelievable, the coal that's here. The coal is sometimes in 8-foot seams of solid coal, you know, whereas some parts of the country, it's 3 or 4 feet. The guys got to crawl around on their hands and knees to dig it.
21: Coal mining has diminished in the area, but in the late 1800s, there was a major use for the coal mined here.
25: We forget that the steam engines needed so much coal. So many times the railroads would open up the coal mines for their own support.
21: In 1898, the United Mine Workers were on strike at most of the mines in central and southern Illinois. Gradually, many of those mines settled with the workers, but not all, including one here in the town of Verdun.
25: The owner of the mine in Verdun, Illinois, he says, heck with you people. You can stay out for a million years as far as I'm concerned, and I'll bring in replacement workers.
21: The mine owner set about replacing the workers who were on strike.
25: He had down in Alabama, they asked for black guys to come up here because there was many coal miners down there. And they told him, just bring your tools. You come on up to Illinois and we got work for you.
21: What happened when the train arrived in town is a tragedy still remembered here today. That chapter of the story. Next time, as we travel the countryside in Verdun, Illinois. I'm Andrew McCray.

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7: I have two lilac bushes in my yard, and honestly, I don't pay much attention to them except to cut off the fragrant flowers and prune occasionally. Lilacs are extremely hardy, but can be attacked by a few diseases. Jay Scheidt is an extension plant pathologist with Oregon State University. He says one of the most serious diseases is a bacterial blight.
10: You'll see the new shoots starting to grow, and in the springtime, they'll start to die back. They'll get a characteristic sort of dark, almost black coloration to them, and the tips will curl down. We call that symptom a shepherd's crook because it looks like the top of a shepherd's cane has that hook to it.
7: Bacterial blight attacks newly planted lilacs, and you'll have trouble establishing any bushes that are affected by it. There are bactericides and biologicals that take care of blight as long as you catch it early. Powdery mildew is common on lilacs, especially when the weather is cool and rainy. The leaves appear as if somebody dumped baby powder on them. In terms of managing it, good air circulation will help a lot.
10: As you're pruning out those flowers to put in your bouquet, you might prune a little lower and make things so that that bush has a lot more airflow through there. That will help dry it out and won't have quite as bad a powdery mildew problem. It tends to like the shade a lot, so if you're planting your lilacs in a really shady situation, that might also encourage it, so we talk about planting them in more fuller sunlight.
7: It'll also help to space and prune lilacs so they're not rubbing against each other. Don't fertilize late in the growing season, and don't over-fertilize young plants because high nitrogen favors disease development. Learn more about caring for lilacs at livingthecountrylife.com. I'll see you in the country.
8: 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You can find more information on today's topic, share your tips, and post photos by visiting us online at livingthecountrylife.com.
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12: Christofferson Bait has been serving fishermen in the lakes area for over 80 years. They have the largest selection of fishing equipment and the right advice on how to get them in the boat.
13: This week's tip is for crappies. With the warming water temps, the crappies can now be found up in the shallows, targeting bays and shallow structure like pencil reeds, and using a smaller jig or hair jig tipped with a minnow or a plastic fished in 3 to 5 feet of water is a great way to catch crappies right now.
12: Christofferson Bait, 3rd Avenue, Alexandria.
14: There's a new invasive species on the loose, and it's not a fish or a plant. Turns out we now have to be on the lookout for Canadian super pigs. I'm Dr. Catherine Albrecht, back with details on this porcine pest in a moment.
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14: The Canadian super pig is a force of nature, clocking in at around 500 pounds and specially bred to endure cold weather. Described as an ecological train wreck, their immense size makes them twice as large as the average wild pig. 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Sounds like we have an unending supply of bacon headed our way. 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
18: Minnesota News Network. Good morning, I'm Brent Palm. State officials are pushing back against Trump administration claims that they are not cooperating with Medicaid fraud investigations. DHS Inspector General James Clark said, quote, "We have been working with career federal and state partners for months to help them build criminal cases against most of these individuals." Attorney General Keith Ellison says charges against some of the providers resulted in a joint federal investigation in which the Medicaid Fraud Control Unit took part in. Assistant U.S. Attorney General Colin McDonald said that Minnesota, quote, "has fallen significantly short in terms of what a strong state and federal partnership looks like." 15 defendants were charged with defrauding state programs of $90 million. The Minnesota legislature will look a whole lot different next session. There are 17 retirements in the Senate, and the midterms are in November. Senate Majority Leader Erin Murphy.
19: I often hear people talk about term limits, but I think the natural choices that people make in their retirements bring the right kind of freshness to balance with the experience that those who are staying behind and running again bring to the work. Both are important.
18: House Republicans introduced their candidates for the midterms today at the state capitol. As Minnesotans hit the road for Memorial Day weekend, the state is entering what safety officials call the 100 deadliest days of summer. Shannon Grabo is with the State Office of Traffic Safety.
20: Preliminary numbers show that traffic deaths dropped by more than 100 in 2025 compared to 2024. That's meaningful progress, but speeding continues to be an issue. In 2025, there were 388 speed-related serious injuries and 102 speed-related deaths.
18: And police in Minneapolis are investigating a shooting near North High School that left a 16-year-old boy dead and a man wounded. First responders found the teen outside with life-threatening gunshot wounds last night, but were unable to save him. 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
21: Decades of economic decline.
22: Minnesota has lost $500 million of adjusted gross income.
21: Student test scores falling.
23: More than 70% of Minnesota students are not meeting science standards.
21: $1 billion of fraud.
24: The scope of fraudulent use of taxpayers' money will exceed $1 billion.
21: This isn't sustainable. And will Klobuchar do anything differently? I mean, I'm afraid Klobuchar is just more the same. Klobuchar has done things the same for three decades.
25: But it's not working.
21: $1 billion of fraud. Student scores falling, jobs vanishing. I don't know if Minnesota survives another 4 years of Klobuchar and failures. America's PAC is responsible for the content of this advertising, paid for by America's PAC and not authorized by any other candidate or committee. America'sPAC527.com.
18: The Minnesota Farm Bureau is confident that China will follow through on its commitment to buy more U.S. products for 3 years. President Dan Glessing says he has faith in the latest deal.
26: So it's $17 billion worth of agricultural products. On the face, that's a big number, and it is. And there was some concern, like, is this going to be able to be followed through on? But when you go down through the list, this is, I mean, it's real and it's doable number.
18: Glessing says Minnesota farmers were paying close attention to President Trump's meeting with China last weekend. And the Minnesota Lynx are celebrating a 172 win over the Toronto Temple last night at Target Center. Maya Caldwell led Minnesota with 16 points off the bench. Courtney Williams scored 15 and grabbed 8 rebounds. And rookie Olivia Miles added 14 points and 5 assists. This was the first home victory of the season for the 3-2 Lynx. Minnesota plays Saturday at Chicago. This is MNN.

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1: Breaking news at Town Hall. I'm Bob Agnew in Washington. President Trump said today that the U.S. will be sending an additional 5,000 troops to Poland. Lawrence Brooks has a report on NATO reaction.
2: The announcement came just weeks after he had ordered the same number of troops to be pulled out of Europe. NATO officials were meeting in Helsingborg, Sweden, when they reacted to the news, including Swedish Foreign Minister Maria Malmö Stenergard.
3: Well, it is confusing, indeed, and not always easy to navigate.
2: NATO Secretary General Mark Rutte seemed pleased with the decision, and so too did Polish Foreign Minister Radosław Sikorski.
4: I want to thank the President and everybody who contributed to these decisions.
2: Trump announced the deployment on Truth Social, citing strong ties with Polish President Karol Nawrocki. I'm Lawrence Brooks.
1: The head of the World Health Organization says the Ebola outbreak in Congo is spreading rapidly and poses a very high risk at the national level. NASCAR icon Kyle Busch, a two-time Cup Series champion who won more races across the sport's three national series than any other driver ever, has died at the age of 41. Colorado's Democratic governor has commuted the sentence of a former election clerk that follows pressure coming from President Trump.
5: Colorado Governor Jared Polis is commuting the sentence of Tina Peters, a former county clerk and elections conspiracy theorist. She'll be released June 1st. The former Mesa County clerk has been serving a 9-year state prison sentence. Peters was convicted in a scheme to make a copy of her county's election computer system in 2021. Since returning to office, the Trump administration has cut funding to Colorado as the president pressured Polis to free Peters. Colorado's Secretary of State Jenna Griswold, a Democrat, says, quote, "Selling out our state's justice system for Trump is an affront to the rule of law." I'm Mike Hempen.
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8: Wall Street advanced in today's early going as bond yields studied, even though oil prices rose some more. Benchmark U.S. crude gained $1.09 to $97.44 per barrel. In the words of one analyst, markets are still searching for signs of progress in a potential deal between the U.S. and Iran. While there are signs of optimism, uncertainty reigns. Shares of Estee Lauder soared 13% after the New York cosmetics giant announced it was no longer in talks to merge with a Spanish fragrance and beauty products company. Ross Stores jumped 5.8% after beating Wall Street's first quarter profit targets, logging a 21% increase in sales over the same period last year. The company credits increased store traffic and consumers spending more because of tax refunds. For the Wall Street Business Report, I'm Rich Thomason.
1: You'll find breaking news and analysis at townhall.com. The WNBA has warned one of its teams for failing to report an injury to a top star on time.
9: The WNBA has warned the Indiana Fever for not properly reporting an injury to star guard Caitlin Clark. The warning, confirmed to the Associated Press on Thursday, came a day after Clark was a late scratch because of a back injury. Clark missed Wednesday's 90-73 victory over Portland. The Fever disclosed Clark's injury less than 2 hours before tip-off. She had not been listed on Indiana's injury report a day earlier when she didn't practice. I'm Gethin Coolball.
1: Mexico is set to co-host the World Cup with the U.S. and Canada next month. While soccer is growing in popularity throughout North America, it has long been the top sport by far inside of Mexico. That country will become the first ever to host three men's World Cups. They did so in 1970 and 1986 as well. More on these stories at townhall.com.
10: This is Weatherology. I'm meteorologist Jennifer Wojcicki with your Alexandria Lakes area forecast. We'll see periods of showers and thunderstorms here this afternoon with cloudy skies and a high into the mid-50s. For tonight, a good chance for showers and storms, cloudy and temperatures holding steady. Saturday, mostly cloudy, high of 65 degrees. Then on Sunday, plenty of blue skies and sun, high of 78. Memorial Day, Monday, sunny, high of 87. For KXRA, I'm meteorologist Jennifer Wojcicki.
0: Down to 51 degrees right now. Sky still cloudy. East wind 15 miles an hour. 65% humidity with a barometer at 30.04 inches. And we're expecting a sunset at 8:54. 11:06 in 1 minute, Kim Commando's Consumer Tech Update.
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14: 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First quarter revenue, $4.69 billion. First quarter loss, $4.28 billion. So they're spending faster than they're earning, by a lot. The accumulated deficit sits at $41 billion. That's not a typo. And Elon Musk controls 85% of the voting power. Class B shares give him 10 votes to your one. The filing even grants SpaceX controlled company status. That means they don't have to maintain a majority independent board. This is the most hyped IPO since, well, everything Musk touches. Sentiment will drive the early price, not the fundamentals. My prediction, SPCX will become the most volatile stock on the market from day one. Get my newsletter at getkim.com. 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
16: 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Christofferson Bait has been serving fishermen in the Lakes area for over 80 years. They have the largest selection of fishing equipment and the right advice on how to get them in the boat.
17: This week's tip is for crappies. With the warming water temps, the crappies can now be found up in the shallows, targeting bays and shallow structure like pencil reeds, and using a smaller jig or hair jig tipped with a minnow or plastic fished in 3 to 5 feet of water is a great way to catch crappies right now.
16: Christofferson Bait, 3rd Avenue, Alexandria.
18: Coming up in this newscast, well, the 100 deadliest days of summer kicks off this Memorial Day and will run through Labor Day. Officials remind you to drive carefully. And the Agard Splash Pad had their official ribbon-cutting ceremony yesterday. And today is the day for opening day at the Legacy of the Lakes Museum in Alexandria. We'll have more on those stories, but first, a couple from Otter Tail County have been charged with fifth-degree drug possession and endangering a child. The two were charged earlier this week following an incident that sent their 23-month-old child to the emergency room back in March. According to the report, hospital in Elba Lake contacted the Otter Tail County Sheriff's Office reporting a 23-month-old girl was brought in due to cocaine ingestion. The incident reportedly took place at a Battle Lake home. The two will make their first court appearance set for June 22nd. And the Grand County Sheriff's Office has been made aware of a phishing scam in the area. Officials say if you receive a phone call, please do not answer any questions. They say hang up and call your local Star Bank or local law enforcement. Star Bank has locations in Elba Lake, Hancock, Raceville, and Barrett in the area. And an ICE agent is being released after posting a $100,000 bail over assault charges. On Thursday, Gregory Morgan Jr. turned himself in to authorities after being accused of assaulting two people during the enforcement operation. Prosecutors say the incident involved allegations that he pointed a gun at civilians during a confrontation. And as Memorial Day weekend launches the busy summer travel season, Minnesota law enforcement agencies are ramping up a statewide crackdown on speeding. Shannon Grabo is with the Office of Traffic Safety.
19: From Memorial Day through Labor Day, Minnesota roads are some of the heaviest traveled of the year. Unfortunately, these months can also become the deadliest when people make bad decisions behind the wheel.
18: Now, Grabo says many people assume more traffic deaths occur during the winter months.
19: When the snow melts and the skies are clear and roads are dry, we tend to see more deadly crashes. Drivers become more comfortable, speeds increase, and too many people underestimate the risk.
18: Last year in Minnesota, there were 102 speed-related deaths and 388 serious injury crashes. And there will be a Memorial Day ceremony at St. Mary's Cemetery at 723 West Winona Road starting at 11 a.m. this coming Monday, Memorial Day. Organizers say the program will last about an hour. There will be a meal at the VFW following the ceremony. The event is put on by the Marine Corps League. The traditional event along Broadway in Alexandria will not be going on this Memorial Day. And the United Way and Discovery Middle School students teamed up once again for the Day of Caring. The United Way says they are grateful for a community that shows up for one another. The Day of Caring is serving the Alexandria School District by providing over 1,000 hours of community service through student service learning. Rachel Wise of the United Way says there were many students that participated this year.
20: The kids had a lot of fun. We recapped at the end of the day, and they were able to kind of share some stories, and they really enjoyed just meeting people. You know, they said they got to interact with a few pets on some sites, you know, so that was fun for them. And then we saw some fun pictures of groups, you know, with the people that they were helping. You know, we had some people that were making them cookies and were really excited to have them there. So, yeah, the kids said it just felt really good to be helping people.
18: Meanwhile, Luana Hintermeister was one of the area residents who benefited with the students dropping by her home and helping out.
3: The junior high kids came out and helped me clean my yard. Oh my goodness, all those happy kids and just smiling and so busy working. They exhausted me being here for about a couple hours. But it was just fun, and I had to share that. They washed windows. They dug quack grass. They picked up sticks. They cut branches. They pulled a grapevine out of a tree that I couldn't get out. You challenge a couple of guys, and they did it. They just worked and worked and worked.
18: By the way, the service event helps out senior citizens, military veterans, community agencies, nonprofits, or anyone else who may have a special circumstance preventing them from completing outdoor projects. Well done. And today is opening day at the Legacy of the Lakes Museum. The museum is celebrating its 20th anniversary this year. They have been busy doing last-minute cleaning and touch-ups on many of their exhibits. Casey Johnson, associate director, says they have a lot planned for their 20th anniversary.
21: We do have a lot of fantastic new exhibits opening. Of course, we have our paddle art contest returning. This is the sixth year we've been running it. Yeah, so we had a record number of signups this year. We've already gotten quite a few back in, like, again, creativity is like unmatched and just beautiful works of art. And so I'm really excited to see the rest as they come in. Just want to see the paddle art. That part is free. So you can just come into the museum and see just the paddles if you would like. And you're able to vote for your favorite for most of the summer.
18: By the way, for more details on the Legacy of the Lakes Museum, just go to their website, legacyofthelakes.org. And a ribbon-cutting ceremony took place on Thursday to celebrate the grand opening of the Agard Splash Pad at Fillmore Park in Alexandria. Patrick Sieve was instrumental in getting the splash pad going. He talked during the event on Thursday.
22: It doesn't really matter where it comes from or how much it is. It's all kind of the same message, and it's all of us pulling in the same direction. And this took a little longer than I wanted, but I can't believe it. I think Bill and I came out here last week, and we looked around and went, oh, my God. It looks so different on paper. When you're out here, it's just huge. So,
18: by the way, the Agard Splash Pad is located again at Fillmore Park and is made possible by the generosity and support of major donors, including Agard, Alexandria Elks Lodge, the Rotary Club of Alexandria, the Alexandria Splash Pad 2.0 Community Group, and many others who donated to that project. And the National Weather Service says cool, well below normal temps will be with us today, followed by much warmer air coming our way for next week. Forecasters say the best chance for rain showers coming in on Friday afternoon will last into Saturday morning. Much warmer air will arrive for Memorial Day with highs in the low to mid 80s expected. Stay with us for more on the weather. And veteran Minnesota Timberwolves guard Mike Conley is a pending free agent and has hinted he'd like to play another season in the NBA. He says he hasn't been a free agent in a while and will look at all his options. He said he'd welcome a chance to return to Minnesota. He talks about contemplating whether he will play another year in the NBA.
23: He's been a free agent for a while, feels like. So it's doing a lot of thinking, a lot of reflecting on, you know, what's important, our family, number one, you know, with the kids, my wife, what all they, you know, want out of this. And you know, one of my sons this morning said, good, you're done with basketball today, like as if like I'm done forever. So I'm like, I don't want to break it to him. I'm trying to play another year, brother, at least.
18: By the way, Conley is currently 38 years of age. And that's a look at your news. I'm Mark Anthony.
0: All right. Thanks, Mark. And an hour 19 after 11. And Mark will be coming back here pretty quick with today's Smart Money program on KXRA.
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0: 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Our guest all this week, Nate Reiner, to wrap up the week. Hopefully it's been a fast week for you, too.
1: It has. It's been going by real fast. It's, doing the radio show and work at the same time. It fills the plate a little bit.
0: Yeah, I bet it does.
1: It goes by pretty fast.
0: Well, we've had a good time. Go ahead. Sorry.
1: No, I just was saying it's great.
0: No, that's good. No, we've had a lot of fun. And I know you want to do a little recap. We've looked at a lot of things this week with protection planning. So kind of with that little recap here, Nate, people missed anything or just kind of want a little reinforcement. What, again, is protection planning?
1: Yeah, to just kind of put it simply, protection planning is covering yourself and your family under kind of all circumstances or all unforeseen things that can happen to people. And there's a pretty long list of different aspects of protection planning. One is, premature death. What if your spouse passes away? How are we going to cover the costs of living and some of the goals and stuff you had related to that? Disability protection, if you become sick or injured and can't work, how are you going to pay your bills and get through life? Hopefully it's temporary, but if it's long term, we got to figure out a way to kind of cover that part of things. Nursing home and assisted living expenses, healthcare expenses, liability issues, and of course estate planning too. It's good to sit down and take a look at all of those things related to your wants and goals in life and address them with the right kind of protection.
0: So when would you say is the best time to address protection planning? Is it right now if you don't have everything you need? What would you say, or is there a certain period in life?
1: Yeah, I would say, the earlier the better. A lot of the areas that we look at for protection planning are things that come up unexpectedly, and it's good to kind of have a plan or at least address the possibility of some of those issues coming up. We really want to recognize gaps from our perspective, gaps in clients' protection, and then address those potential issues before they happen.
0: So once you've kind of addressed it, are you done then? Or I'm sure you've got to keep kind of checking because different periods of life you may need certain things, right?
1: Yeah, right, exactly. So, yeah, it's good to go, if you feel like you have everything addressed, every so often to go back and look at those, possibilities of more gaps showing up. Life changes, income changes, people have children, just to take a step back and look at where you're at financially and then address those issues related to protecting your assets and your family is really important to do on a fairly regular basis.
0: So is there actually a one-size-fits-all solution for protection planning? I'm assuming not, but as they say, never assume, right?
1: Yeah, no, not at all. You look at the difference between you and your neighbor. Your neighbor's got a different set of goals and lives a different lifestyle, has a different income. Not every individual situation is the same by any means. It's good to just look at it on an individual basis and address the issues, the wants and the goals and any potential holes in people's protection, on an individual basis is much more important than just kind of doing a blanket type of like, yeah, we're good and everybody's the same. No, everybody's different. We got to sit down and look at things on an individual basis and address any issues that we see.
0: Again, with our little recap this week, I know we addressed it earlier this week, but if someone has insurance through work, would that be enough?
1: Having the benefit of insurance through work is great. It's a nice thing to have for people, but not really. You still have to sit down and look at things. There might be some holes in, a plan through work and then does that plan from work address the wants and the needs for the client or for the individual, I should say. And then, back to kind of what we talked about the other day, the portability of, of insurance policies. Say you switch jobs when you're 6 years old and you don't have a term, you don't have life insurance through work anymore. If, you know, if the new job isn't available, you know, it's good to kind of plan for the possibility of that and have at least some insurance coverage on your own too.
0: All right. Well, anything else to wrap up the week?
1: No, I think that kind of covers everything.
0: Yeah.
1: It's been an enjoyable week. I've enjoyed talking to you about this stuff.
0: Yeah, good job. And again, just kind of to let everyone know, if people want someone good in their corner, and maybe it's on this topic, maybe it's others, but they want to have somebody to help them navigate through all the craziness, even with the stock market, et cetera, they want to have that confident retirement. Nate, how can they get in touch with you?
1: Yeah, we're always available 5 days a week. Call us at the Alexandria office, 320-762-8141.
0: All right. Well, have fun. I know you are going to. We'll talk down the road, buddy, okay?
1: Sounds great. Thanks, Mark.
0: Yeah, you bet. Nate Reiner there. By the way, if you have questions or comments, we invite you to email to the folks at LaytonBroadcasting.com, or you can call Ameriprise in Alexandria, the number 762-8141. We'll address your questions right here on the air. 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And remember, who's looking at your big picture?
2: And now we're at 11:28. We've got sports on the way, Minnesota Network News Sports, and we'll also have your prep sports update, too, shortly.
3: I'm Tim Lesmeister, and this is from the pages of the Outdoor News, brought to you by OnX Fish. Freshwater Fishing Hall of Famer Chris Kuduk says that every lake has spots that are perfect for a particular walleye presentation.

0: Hey, the boat's ready, but you're scrolling through the same tired fishing reports, trying to figure out where to go. 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
1: Freshwater Fishing Hall of Famer Chris Kuduk says that every lake will have some structure on it that's great for a particular walleye presentation, and that would be a drift. He says drifting is the perfect way to present a bait right now for walleyes during this early season period. He says these walleyes can be pretty shallow, and when you're shallow, a boat motor running is not a good idea. Sometimes even an electric trolling motor is going to spook those walleyes. So if you want to catch those fish, you're going to need to drift through them, because drifting is quiet, and if you set it up properly, you can get that bait into the zone every time. So you want to make sure that that structure has an edge that allows you to put your bait into the perfect spot for those fish. Not every spot's going to be great, because the drift has to be parallel to that weed line or that break line or that bar. That's what you focus on. Where can I get the perfect drift that'll keep my bait in the zone and get those walleyes to bite? This is from the pages of the Outdoor News.
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2: $1 billion of fraud.
5: The scope of fraudulent use of taxpayers' money will exceed $1 billion.
2: This isn't sustainable. And will Klobuchar do anything differently? I mean, I'm afraid Klobuchar is just more the same. Klobuchar has done things the same for 3 decades.
6: But it's not working.
2: $1 billion of fraud. Student scores falling, jobs vanishing. I don't know if Minnesota survives another 4 years of Klobuchar and failures. America's PAC is responsible for the content of this advertising, paid for by America's PAC and not authorized by any other candidate or committee. America's PAC 527.com.
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9: This is MNN Sports. I'm Mike Grimm. 5 players scored in double figures, led by reserve guard Maya Caldwell, and the Lynx beat Toronto last night in Minneapolis 100-72. Minnesota head coach Cheryl Reeves says Caldwell earned post-game accolades.
10: Gave her the game ball, thought she was obviously instrumental, and that's what she's capable of doing, both, you know, defensively and offensively, accepting the larger responsibility for that second group. She's been in these spaces before. It's been her job before, you know, making sure that, you know, she's able to guard and do the things we need to do at that end. And so there's no slippage there. And then, you know, very opportunistic offensively. And, you know, obviously shooting the threes and off the bounce, she was really good.
9: The Lynx improved to 3-2. They'll visit Chicago tomorrow for a noon game in the Windy City. The AAA Saints lost at home last night to Omaha 11-3, but Royce Lewis homered in his first at bat. He had been demoted earlier this week to St. Paul, and Twins general manager Jeremy Zoll says that decision was not an easy one, but they had to do it.
11: We just had to make a call around playing time and what's best for him and the team and the organization. But, you know, anytime that players are going through struggles, we know there's a mental component to that last question, and want to do everything we can to provide the right support system and structure to make them feel like they're in a good spot. And we'll continue to be there for Royce, and, you know, we're ready for him in St. Paul. We'll have all the resources there for him, all the different coaches, coordinators, experts ready to partner with him and get him rolling.
9: The Saints remain at home tonight. They'll take on Omaha at 6:37. The Twins, meanwhile, were off last night. They'll start a 3-game series tonight in Boston. That starts a 10-game road trip. The Gophers have hired longtime Augustana head coach Greta Melstad to take over their softball program. And the Minnesota Vikings signed Steelers defensive tackle Isaiah Loudermilk. This is MNN Sports.
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2: It's the Minnesota Sports Prep Update for Friday, May 22nd. I'm Ryan Phelps. Joined now by Brad Skogerbo, Activities Director here at New Prague, and something we don't always get here in the spring, a nice sunny day.
3: Yeah, and the wind's not that bad either, so yeah, it's a beautiful day.
2: The town itself has a deep Czech heritage, a lot of fun. You come here for Dojinki Days and some of the other festivals celebrating their heritage. Talk just a little bit about the tie-in with the school and the community at large.
3: Yeah, I tell people all the time, I would put the commitment level and the dedication of a community, our community, up against any. You know, it doesn't matter if it's a fine arts event, a sporting event, and what the sporting event is. Our community is going to support. You know, they're going to come to the band concerts, choir concerts. They're just going to support kids. And, you know, very proud of this facility. This was built by our community, and it's something that, you know, we take great pride in.
2: The history here at New Prague High School and the community runs deep, just like their sports programs, particularly in baseball, where there's also a special history with the coach and his family.
4: Tanner Oakes has been on the New Prague baseball coaching staff for 10 years, 8 as the head coach, so he knows the ups and downs of a high school season.
5: We got off to a really good start. We were playing really competitive baseball and then kind of hit a little bit of a lull here in the middle of the season. But we've ran into some good teams, definitely some areas for improvement. But we're looking at wrapping up the regular season here in the next couple weeks, hopefully playing our best and then make a run in playoffs.
4: The Oaks name has a lot of baseball experience behind it, starting with his father, the late Todd Oaks.
5: But growing up, baseball has always been a big part of our life. My dad was baseball coach a long time. Played for a while in the minors, coached in the minors, and then was a longtime pitching coach at the U of M. So always grew up going around the field. Two older brothers, they both played at the University of Minnesota as well. So just fun wiffle ball games in the backyard. Lots of competitive activities with all sports growing up. It's been a great experience being able to enjoy the game, and this is a good way to get into the coaching world and give back as well. I've been able to learn a lot from baseball. I've been fortunate to have a great family, a great life, but I've been able to learn a lot about dealing with failure and things like that through baseball. And so being able to kind of teach other guys those lessons, hopefully help the young kids in our life create better futures for themselves, that's kind of our way to give back.
4: That's New Prague baseball coach Tanner Oaks. Baseball sections are already underway with their section finals coming in 2 weeks. The state tournament begins June 11th.
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7: This is Weatherology. I'm meteorologist Jennifer Wojcicki with your Alexandria Lakes area forecast. We'll see periods of showers and thunderstorms here this afternoon with cloudy skies and a high into the mid-50s. For tonight, a good chance for showers and storms, cloudy and temperatures holding steady. Saturday, mostly cloudy, high of 65 degrees. Then on Sunday, plenty of blue skies and sun, high of 78. Memorial Day, Monday, sunny, high of 87. For KXRA, I'm meteorologist Jennifer Wojcicki.
8: We are back up to 52. Cloudy skies continue, however, and an east wind at near 15 miles an hour. It's 11:38. We've got our World Travel Minute, and the boys' chat's just around the corner, too.
9: Despite the dramatic rise in the cost of fuel, domestic tourism in America will do just fine this summer, according to industry experts. What's not doing just fine is interest by foreigners to visit America. From America's number one travel radio show, this is your Arm World Travel Minute. I'm Rudy Maxa. According to federal data, U.S. inbound tourism dropped by 14% year after year as of last month. Meanwhile, globally, tourism, especially in China, is booming. The places whose travelers are passing on visiting the U.S. the most are Canada. Tourism from there dropped 25% last year. Germany, France, and Asia. Reasons include a long wait time for visas, stricter border controls, and negative perceptions of the U.S. A recent move to require some visa applicants to reveal 5 years of their social media posts, if requested by immigration agents, hasn't helped. The World Travel and Tourism Council said the U.S. was the only major market with a decline in foreign visitor spending last year. We're talking about more than $12 billion that bolstered economies other than ours. That hurts. More travel info at armworldtravel.com.
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0: Nice.
1: Thank you.
0: I never heard that part before. That very
2: I know
0: last.
2: It. Yeah. Yeah, it sounds a little bit like Tom Chorley.
1: Yeah. Right. But Tom's not getting any writing credit for the song.
3: That's a hummingbird. The 16th annual Grammy Awards were held March 2nd, 1974, and for the second year in a row, Roberta Flack was on the top with the record and song of the year, "Killing Me Softly," 1973. Charles Fox and Norman Gimbel, the writers, and it was performed again by Roberta Flack. Song was written for Lori Lieberman by Norman Gimbel and set to music by Charles Fox. According to Lieberman, Gimbel penned the song for her after she told him how moved she was by a performance by the song for the song "Empty Chairs" by Don McLean.
2: Oh,
0: Lots of involvement there.
2: Yeah.
3: Sounds like you need a lawyer's contract for that.
2: Almost. The legalese there.
3: Yeah, really, really. Album of the year, Inner Visions, 1973, Stevie Wonder's album, was not only a significant release, but a pivotal moment in his career. The album's release on August 3rd, 1973, marked a transition from his earlier romantic ballads to the more mature and politically conscious sound. Singles released from the Inner Visions album was Higher Ground, Living for the City, Don't You Worry About a Thing, and He's Mr. Know-It-All.
1: Oh.
3: I know about Don't You Worry About a Thing. But
2: Dave, you know a lot about a lot of things.
4: Yeah,
2: music.
4: Well, I know a lot about very little, but know a little about a lot. So, but I kept thinking Superstition must have come on a different Stevie Wonder album.
0: Yeah, different album.
4: I don't know Stevie Wonder's album discography as much as I should. I should look into that.
0: Talking Book, I think, is the name of the album with Superstition. And the same as when we played yesterday.
2: Right.
4: Yeah, Stevie Wonder's come up on our boys' chats already.
2: Two days in a row.
3: Wow. Yeah. Oh, my gosh. Best New Artist, Bette Midler. Best New Artist of the Year, 1973 Grammy Award. Significant milestone in her career. Her debut album, The Divine Miss M, was a hit, and her stage presence and vocal talent quality garnered attention. Midler's performance of The Rose at the Grammy ceremony was a memorable moment. I think one of Johnny Carson's favorite. I think she was the last guest
2: that
3: showed up
2: on
3: his show like that. Yeah, so.
2: And there she sang to him.
3: Yeah.
0: Yeah. She sang The Rose to him?
2: Can't remember. I don't think it was.
0: Was it Underneath My Wings or whatever that one
4: was?
0: Oh,
4: Wind Beneath My Wings.
2: No, I was thinking it was like One More for the Road.
3: Oh.
2: One More for My Baby. And
3: One More for the Road.
0: One More for the Rose. That's what
2: yes.
0: it is. Yeah.
2: He tweaked it. Now, you talk
4: it was a mashup.
0: That's right.
2: You talk 1973 and 1974. This young man wasn't even a glimmer in his mom and dad's eyes.
3: Yeah.
2: All of us were around.
4: Well, I don't know if JP, who's kind of the orphan that has kind of dropped in for the boys' chat. He's always around. It's just that he's infrequently. He's been on the side of the glass where Jackson is now sometimes. I think you kind of cut your teeth on our broadcast equipment through KXRA.
5: Yeah, it feels like forever ago now, but worked on that side of the window. I've been on a couple times throughout the year, but usually I doing stuff throughout the day, but I kicked out of my studio, so
2: I really
5: good, thankfully, because we're getting it remodeled. But
2: I really haven't brought it up to you because I knew how devastated you are.
0: we're
2: by the
0: do
2: wild.
0: It in public, yeah.
2: Their exit. How you doing after a few days now?
5: It's been long enough. You know, you get over it. It was more just annoyance and a little anger right away. And then, just ending like that.
2: Well, now I'm seeing, and those of us who really love the Wild, Gustafson is going to have hip surgery.
5: Yeah.
2: And I was wondering, did that play into why he was relegated to the backup goalie?
5: Well, Well, I think his play did that.
2: Well, that's what I thought.
5: He was pretty bad after the All-Star or after the Olympic break.
2: But I'm wondering, is there something we didn't know? Has he been dealing with that and they really didn't want to tip their hand at all?
5: Yeah, I think so. You know, and it's one of those things that it probably wasn't like an injury that happened. It could have happened in a game, but it was just a nagging kind of thing and just trying to fix it for next year. And but yeah, I do wonder if that impacted his performance, because at the beginning of the year he was stellar.
2: Yeah, he was.
5: When he's on his game, he's one of the best in the league, but when he's not on his game, he's not too good.
1: There's a chant in high school hockey when I was a student in the dinosaur age, you know, where you talk about a good goalie on the ice and a bad goalie on the ice, and say the good goalie is off to the right. Goalie, sieve, goalie, sieve.
0: I
1: mean, that's good.
0: I remember hearing those too, the sieve chants. Yeah.
3: Right back in the 50s and the 60s, nobody ever thought that you'd have a team where it's warm. Like Los Angeles or Miami.
2: Arizona.
1: Raleigh, North Carolina.
3: Yeah. Well, you open the door and all the humidity comes in and you got to redo the ice. You know, it's crazy.
2: Or the Dallas Stars.
1: That's a burr in the side of you know, a lot of longtime hockey fans. By the way, two of the guys in the room are wearing shades of green here, so I don't know if that's a nod to the old North Stars or not.
0: Wow. So, JP, did you ever hear the Civ chant?
5: The only team that really got on to you was either Sartell or Brainerd was brutal, so that a lot. Okay. But I always played okay in Brainerd, not so good in Sartell.
2: As a goalie, do you ever drop the gloves and go at anyone?
5: No.
2: Like the Red Wings, Tom in Detroit.
3: Gosh. Well, you got a combination of the French-Canadian, you know, and the blood and the stuff like that.
5: Yeah.
3: And they got the, I remember back then, Boston had what they called the Uke line. Mm-hmm. All these guys were from Saskatchewan, and they're all Ukrainian.
5: Yeah.
3: And,
2: tough guys.
3: Tough guys. They were crazy. They were crazy. They
2: Not wearing masks or helmets.
3: Well, they get in fights in bars. They couldn't keep it together like that.
1: Yeah, can you imagine a day, JP, where goaltenders in the National Hockey League did not wear masks?
3: That's right,
5: That's wild.
3: No helmets, no nothing. Yeah,
1: like get bonked in the head by a high-flying puck.
2: I was in the net as a kid. I got a puck right here, a slap shot, and I had 6 stitches in my eyebrow there.
5: Jeez.
2: I didn't have a mask on at that time. I had just taken it out and they're taking it off, and there was a breakaway. I didn't have time to put it on.
5: Oh, jeez.
2: I was like 6th grade at the time, but anyway.
3: Where would Halloween, the movie Halloween series, where would it be without the mask?
5: That's true. Yeah.
3: Somebody said they used William Shatner's face to make the impression.
2: Oh, yeah. I never have heard that one. Have you, Dave?
1: No, that's new news. So, but
2: we digress. Sorry,
3: we gotta go.
2: That.
3: Yeah, ready. Okay. Next, diplomatic history on KXRA.
6: Captain Friedrich Fly-Fi in time and space.
7: And I've transmitted coordinates to your compad. You're embarking upon a little trip.
8: Yes, sir, Admiral. Where to, sir?
7: The planet Kadoo. You're delivering a special gift to First Minister Capone on the occasion of his birthday.
8: Very good, sir.
7: Handle with care, Fred. It's quite valuable.
8: Most certainly, Admiral.
7: Ship out.
8: Planet Kadoo, fold and go. Sorry, Admiral. First Minister Capone refused to accept your gift.
7: Did he happen to say why?
8: He said that he's allergic to wrapping paper.
7: Wrapping paper?
8: Yes, sir. Wrapping paper.
7: You're kidding.
8: Not in the least, but then again, it could be a code.
7: A cold or allergies.
8: No, sir. A code. A cryptographic implication.
7: Oh, of course. The governments of his neighboring planets are hostile to our presence.
8: Admiral, we could send Alan Appier.
7: Excellent suggestion, friend. Have him upload our fleet diplomat handbook. Then he should be able to size up the situation and offer the best plan of action. Imagine, Fred, the first time in history that an android has joined the diplomatic corps. Owen Fred.
8: Admiral?
7: Contact Mimi March and see if she can do something about Alan's idiom misapplications.
8: Aye, sir.
7: Perhaps this time around, First Minister Capo won't be so quick to look a gift horse in the mouth and walk away.
6: Join us again next time for Captain Friedrich Flyfar in Time and Space.
9: A Tom Chorley production.
3: Any equestrians in the house?
2: Oh, I ride horses.
3: Okay.
2: Yeah.
3: Then you probably know, don't look a gift horse in the mouth. Means don't be ungrateful when you receive a gift. The reason for looking in a horse's mouth in the first place is that as horses develop, they grow more teeth.
2: Yeah.
3: And their existing teeth begin to change shape and protect further future forward. And project.
0: Yeah.
3: Thank you.
0: Oh, that's all right.
3: Determining a horse's age. From its teeth is a specialist task, but it can be done. This, incidentally, is also the source of another teeth age-related phrase, long in the tooth.
2: Oh, yeah, sure.
4: Oh.
3: Next time, almost home on KXRA.
2: Better to look at them that side of, rather than the other side of the horse?
3: Yeah. Yes.
0: Rather look at the mouth, right?
2: Yes.
3: Yeah. And avoid the old differences. and a tail and a faith. Fifth.
0: And faith. Some others.
3: And some other stuff like
2: I
3: that.
2: I think you got a little bit on you there, David.
3: Yeah. Oh, sorry.
4: That's all right. We've got covering nearby. So.
3: Yes, yes. Well, we have Kleenex over here if you need it. All right. Well.
0: All right.
3: Thank you.
2: Always fun.
0: Thank you, guys.
2: Thanks for joining us, too.
4: Of course.
3: Thanks, JP.
0: Happy Memorial Day, guys.
3: Happy Memorial Day. Yes.

0: school year's wrapping up, Joe. Remember that feeling of the last day of school?
1: I remember in sixth grade, you crying in your lunchbox on the bus.
0: I had allergies.
1: No, it was because you asked Melissa H. to be your summer girlfriend.
0: It was a respectful offer.
1: Then she got on the bus and kissed Trevor Johnson.
0: Trevor Johnson was a phase.
1: They're married and have kids now.
0: Anyway, summer's almost here. Road trips, ball games, and cabin runs.
1: Don't let your vehicle ruin your summer like Trevor Johnson ruined Jake's.
0: Ouch. Right in the lunchbox.
1: Jetner Motors in Alexandria.
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4: The National Association of Conservation Districts has been selected as a partner in USDA's $2.8 billion Climate Smart Commodities Program. NACD, through its national partnership, project partners, and a network of 3,000 conservation districts, will advance grassroots efforts to ensure producers and local communities are prepared to meet growing demand and have access to climate-smart commodity markets. The goal is to leave no producer behind. NACD Secretary and Treasurer Mark Masters says that getting the program up and running is a work in progress.
8: Trying to, you know, figure out exactly how to get this off the ground, get the most benefit possible. We've got a lot of great partners on this effort and working obviously closely with USDA to make sure that there's, you know, a clarity of message with respect to what NACD is working on. You know, we're specifically looking to engage the historically underserved producers in conservation programs.
4: Masters discusses the program's focus.
8: Carbon emissions and greenhouse gas capture and things like that. And there's also been some discussion about opportunities for water conservation and programs related to water and see how they may fit into that climate smart basket.
4: He says that NACD will also be developing ways to measure whether or not program goals are being met via the projects. This is a voluntary sign-up program, and Master says they have not yet set an official sign-up date. The grant will provide $90 million for over 3 years for technical, financial, and marketing assistance. I'm Lori Boyer. For more information on conservation programs, log on to agriculture.com.

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1: Breaking news at Town Hall. I'm Bob Agner in Washington. Europe not sure what to make of Donald Trump's decision to deploy 5,000 additional troops to Poland after confusion after weeks of changing statements from the White House about possibly reducing, not increasing, the American military footprint in Europe. Secretary of State Marco Rubio.
2: Obviously, the United States continues to have global commitments that it needs to meet in terms of our force deployment, and that constantly requires us to re-examine where we put troops. And this is not a punitive thing. It's just something that's ongoing, and it was pre-existing, all these recent reports and tensions and so forth.
1: Europeans, meanwhile, being told to expect oil and gas prices to remain high.
3: The European Union's economy commissioner also says higher energy prices are primarily responsible for driving inflation to a forecast of 3.1% for this year and 2.4% for 2027.
1: That is Rich Thomason reporting. President Trump says the nation's capital needs its own triumphal arch.
4: 59 of them in the world. And some are really beautiful. And we're the only major, Washington, D.C., which should be number one. And we're the only important and major city that doesn't have one. We don't have a triumphal arch. So it was meant to be built.
1: Stocks are on the rise on Wall Street.
5: I'm Seth Sutel, and this is Markets in a Minute. Stocks are climbing in the early going on Wall Street, putting the market on track for its eighth winning week in a row. The S&P 500 rose 0.5% in the first hour of trading Friday. The index is pulling closer to the all-time high it set last week. The Dow added 332 points. That's about 0.7%. The NASDAQ Composite rose 0.5%. Ross Stores, Workday, and Zoom Communications all rose after reporting profits that came in ahead of forecasts. Brent crude climbed 1.6% to about $104 a barrel. Treasury yields moved higher in the bond market. Seth Sutel, New York.
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1: A Virginia judge has tossed out charges against a former assistant principal in the shooting of a teacher by a student.
7: Judge Rebecca Robinson has dismissed all charges against former assistant principal Ebony Parker, who had been accused of ignoring repeated warnings that a six-year-old student at Richneck Elementary School in Newport News, Virginia, had a gun. Hours later, in January 2023, the student shot and wounded teacher Abby Werner. On the fourth day of the trial, the judge ruled, "The court is of the legal opinion that this is not a crime." Parker had been charged with 8 felony counts of child neglect, which could have carried a maximum penalty of 5 years in prison for each count. I'm Donna Warder.
1: SpaceX's newest and biggest Starship will have to wait at least another day before launching on a test flight from Texas. The launch team got within a half a minute last night of sending the mega rocket on a space-skimming journey, but last-minute delays cropped up. Breaking news at townhall.com. A big prison sentence handed out over a Minnesota fraud case.
8: The former leader of a Minnesota nonprofit has been sentenced to nearly 42 years in prison for her role in a staggering $250 million fraud case. Amy Bach ran Feeding Our Future, which had claimed it provided millions of meals to children in need during the pandemic. She appeared Thursday in Minneapolis federal court. Her lawyer had argued for a sentence of no more than 3 years, saying she had been unfairly painted as the mastermind. Authorities later announced charges against 15 more people accused of fraud and receiving federal payments for a variety of social services in Minnesota. Keith Peters reporting.
1: President Trump has canceled plans to sign a new executive order on artificial intelligence. Hours before an expected White House ceremony, he said he's worried the measure could dull America's edge when it comes to developing new AI technology. More from townhall.com.
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12: KXRA People Radio, we are back, and it is time for Weatherology with Paul Trombley. Hey, Paul, how are you doing today?
13: Pretty good. How are things there?
12: Not too bad. A little chilly, but I feel like you've got a little bit more details for us.
13: Yeah, cool, cloudy afternoon, and some more rain showers starting to build up from the south here as the afternoon goes on, so seeing some of that starting to build up more as the afternoon progresses. High staying around 54 as the winds out of the southeast stay at 12 to 25. Still some showers early tonight, and then cloudy skies, 48, still some lingering clouds into Saturday, then some breaks of sun, mid-60s. Southwest winds 10 to 15, 46 Saturday night, heating up here Sunday and Monday, highs in the upper 70s on Sunday with some sunshine, just a slight chance for a shower storm late Sunday, early Sunday evening, 53 Sunday night, mid to upper 80s Wednesday, or for Monday, Tuesday, and Wednesday, as we stay with the sunshine each day, overnight lows, upper 50s each night and early next week. I'm meteorologist Paul Trombley.
12: Thank you so much, Paul. It's looking like a great weekend before Memorial Day.
13: Yes, it is. Yeah, a little cooler start and then warm it up for the end of it.
12: And that'll be nice. All right. Thank you so much. We'll catch you soon.
13: Sounds good.
12: That was Paul Trombley of Weatherology. We are at KXRA Alexandria People Radio. Hope you guys are having an amazing day. It is time for Mark Anthony's local and regional news.
0: Coming up in this newscast, well, the 100 deadliest days of summer kicks off this Memorial Day and will run through Labor Day. Officials remind you to drive carefully. And the Agard Splash Pad had their official ribbon cutting ceremony yesterday. And today is the day for opening day at the Legacy of the Lakes Museum in Alexandria. We'll have more on those stories, but first, a couple from Otter Tail County have been charged with fifth-degree drug possession and endangering a child. The two were charged earlier this week following an incident that sent their 23-month-old child to the emergency room back in March. According to the report, hospital in Elba Lake contacted the Otter Tail County Sheriff's Office reporting a 23-month-old girl was brought in due to cocaine ingestion. The incident reportedly took place at a Battle Lake home. The two will make their first court appearance set for June 22nd. And the Grand County Sheriff's Office has been made aware of a phishing scam in the area. Officials say if you receive a phone call, please do not answer any questions. They say hang up and call your local Star Bank or local law enforcement. Star Bank has locations in Elba Lake, Hancock, Raceville, and Barrett in the area. And an ICE agent is being released after posting a $100,000 bail over assault charges. On Thursday, Gregory Morgan Jr. turned himself in to authorities after being accused of assaulting two people during the enforcement operation. Prosecutors say the incident involved allegations that he pointed a gun at civilians during a confrontation. And as Memorial Day weekend launches the busy summer travel season, Minnesota law enforcement agencies are ramping up a statewide crackdown on speeding. Shannon Graybaugh is with the Office of Traffic Safety.
14: From Memorial Day through Labor Day, Minnesota roads are some of the heaviest traveled of the year. Unfortunately, these months can also become the deadliest when people make bad decisions behind the wheel.
15: Now, Grebo says many people assume more traffic deaths occur during the winter months.
14: When the snow melts and the skies are clear and roads are dry, we tend to see more deadly crashes. Drivers become more comfortable, speeds increase, and too many people underestimate the risk.
15: Last year in Minnesota, there were 102 speed-related deaths and 388 serious injury crashes. And there will be a Memorial Day ceremony at St. Mary's Cemetery at 723 West Winona Road starting at 11 a.m. this coming Monday, Memorial Day. Organizers say the program will last about an hour. There will be a meal at the VFW following the ceremony. The event is put on by the Marine Corps League. The traditional event along Broadway in Alexandria will not be going on this Memorial Day. And the United Way and Discovery Middle School students teamed up once again for the Day of Caring. The United Way says they are grateful for a community that shows up for one another. The Day of Caring is serving the Alexandria School District by providing over 1,000 hours of community service through student service learning. Rachel Wise of the United Way says there were many students that participated this year.
16: The kids had a lot of fun. We recapped at the end of the day, and they were able to kind of share some stories, and they really enjoyed just meeting people. You know, they said they got to interact with a few pets on some sites, you know, so that was fun for them. And then we saw some fun pictures of groups, you know, with the people that they were helping. You know, we had some people that were making them cookies and were really excited to have them there. So, yeah, the kids said it just felt really good to be helping people.
15: Meanwhile, Luana Hintermeister was one of the area residents who benefited with the students dropping by her home and helping out.
17: The junior high kids came out and helped me clean my yard. Oh my goodness, all those happy kids and just smiling and so busy working. They exhausted me being here for about a couple hours. But it was just fun, and I had to share that. They washed windows, they dug quack grass, they picked up sticks, they cut branches. They pulled a grapevine out of a tree that I couldn't get out. You challenge a couple of guys, and they did it. They just worked and worked and worked.
15: By the way, the service event helps out senior citizens, military veterans, community agencies, nonprofits, or anyone else who may have a special circumstance preventing them from completing outdoor projects. Well done. And today is opening day at the Legacy of the Lakes Museum. The museum is celebrating its 20th anniversary this year. They have been busy doing last-minute cleaning and touch-ups on many of their exhibits. Casey Johnson, associate director, says they have a lot planned for their 20th anniversary.
18: We do have a lot of fantastic new exhibits opening. Of course, we have our paddle art contest returning. This is the sixth year we've been running it. Yeah, so we had a record number of signups this year. We've already gotten quite a few back in, like, again, creativity is like unmatched and just beautiful works of art. And so I'm really excited to see the rest as they come in. Just want to see the paddle art. That part is free. So you can just come into the museum and see just the paddles if you would like. And you're able to vote for your favorite for most of the summer.
15: By the way, for more details on the Legacy of the Lakes Museum, just go to their website, legacyofthelakes.org. And a ribbon-cutting ceremony took place on Thursday to celebrate the grand opening of the Agard Splash Pad at Fillmore Park in Alexandria. Patrick Sieve was instrumental in getting the splash pad going. He talked during the event on Thursday.
19: It doesn't really matter where it comes from, how much it is, it's all kind of the same message, and it's all of us pulling in the same direction. And this took a little longer than I wanted, but I can't believe it. I think Bill and I came out here last week and we looked around and went, oh my God. It looks so different on paper. When you're out here, it's just huge. So,
15: by the way, the Agard Splash Pad is located again at Fillmore Park and is made possible by the generosity and support of major donors, including Agard, Alexandria Elks Lodge, the Rotary Club of Alexandria, the Alexandria Splash Pad 2.0 Community Group, and many others who donated to that project. And the National Weather Service says cool, well below normal temps will be with us today, followed by much warmer air coming our way for next week. Forecasters say the best chance for rain showers coming in on Friday afternoon will last into Saturday morning. Much warmer air will arrive for Memorial Day with highs in the low to mid 80s expected. Stay with us for more on the weather. And veteran Minnesota Timberwolves guard Mike Conley is a pending free agent and has hinted he'd like to play another season in the NBA. He says he hasn't been a free agent in a while and will look at all his options. He said he'd welcome a chance to return to Minnesota. He talks about contemplating whether he will play another year in the NBA.
20: I've been a free agent for a while, it feels like. So it's doing a lot of thinking, a lot of reflecting on, you know, what's important, our family, number one, you know, with the kids, my wife, what all they, you know, want out of this. And you know, one of my sons this morning said, good, you're done with basketball today, like as if like I'm done forever. So I'm like, I don't want to break it to him. I'm trying to play another year, brother, at least.
15: By the way, Conley is currently 38 years of age. And that's a look at your news. I'm Mark Anthony.
12: 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It's time for the Cardinal Sports Report here on KXRA Alexandria People Radio. 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
26: 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Congratulations to Alexandria Cardinal boys tennis players Donovan Rosu and Nathan Cook, the second place finishers in the doubles bracket in Section 8AA. With that, the two Cardinal players have punched their ticket to state. They'll compete next month at the Baseline Tennis Center in Minneapolis. The season concluded on Thursday for the Alexandria Cardinal fast pitch softball team following a 7-2 loss in St. Cloud to the Crush. The Cardinals got RBI hits from Emily Nicola and Mari Cavett. Alexandria ended the year with a final record of 6-14. Brainerd captured the Central Lakes Conference Boys Golf Championship with a two-day combined score of 569. Alexandria placed third behind the Warriors and Detroit Lakes. Wings up! I'm Dave McClurg.
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12: 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The Holmes City Farmers Market and Community Breakfast is going on until 10:30 Saturdays, this Saturday, a.k.a. tomorrow, until September 26th at Trinity Lutheran, 8:30 to 11:30 at Trinity Lutheran, but the community breakfast is going till 10:30, it looks like. There will be fresh produce, fruits and plants, eggs, artisans with sourdough, granola, yard art, cards, goat milk items, needle art, authors, and more, as well as live music and a kids' corner, all at the Holmes City Farmers Market and Community Breakfast, which is again going on tomorrow until September 26th on Saturdays, it looks like, at Trinity Lutheran. The Saturday Art Market is an exciting opportunity for locals and visitors to gather at Big Old Park at the north end of Broadway in Alexandria every Saturday this summer. 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So this Saturday, a.k.a. tomorrow, all the way up until September 5th, you will have the Saturday Art Market. Music will also run from 9:30 to 12:30 each Saturday, and the Saturday Art Market is a function of Arts Initiative of Douglas County. To see more of our activities, visit artsidc.org. So that is artsidc.org if you want to look up details for the Saturday Art Market. The Alexandria Senior Center is having a cash raffle fundraiser, it looks like. I'm looking for the date here. Tuesday, May 26th at 5:30 at the Legacy of the Lakes Museum. There is $10,000 in prizes. $5,000 is the grand prize. The second prize is $2,500. Third prize is $1,000. And fourth and fifth also have prizes as well. Tickets are on sale now at the Alexandria Senior Center. You can contact Shelley Kay at 320-762-2087 for information on the Alexandria Senior Center cash raffle. That sounds like a good time. Common Grounds is having a blessing bucket, it looks like. Gather with them on Sunday mornings from 9 a.m. to 1 p.m. for a handcrafted coffee and a meaningful way to give back. Every dollar of net profit and all tips go toward supporting neighbors in our community with medical needs at 516 Hawthorne for the Common Grounds Coffee House Blessing Bucket. There will be a Memorial Day ceremony on Monday at 11 at St. Mary's Cemetery, and there will be lunch at the VFW afterwards. And that, again, is happening on Monday, May 25th at 11 at St. Mary's Cemetery for the Memorial Day ceremony. All right, well, that is a look into what's coming up. We got some more stuff, but that is ahead in the week. So we'll be back in just a moment with funeral announcements, and we'll see you in a bit.
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12: 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Catherine A. Kathy Wilkins, age 60, of Glenwood, died Wednesday, May 20th. A memorial service to celebrate Kathy will be held at 11 a.m. Tuesday, May 26th at Grace Baptist Church in Parker's Prairie. A visitation will be held Monday, May 25th, this coming Monday, from 4 to 7 p.m. at Lynn Family Funeral Home in Alexandria, and will continue 1 hour prior to the service at the church for Kathy Wilkins, age 60, of Glenwood. All right. Well, it's KXRA People Radio. We will see you guys in just a bit. We'll be checking out the Linder Farm Network here in just a bit. 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
4: Good afternoon, I'm Lynn Kettleson with today's Midday Farm Review on the Linder Farm Network, the voice of Minnesota agriculture. Coming up in our broadcast today, mixed markets for corn and soybeans and wheat. Weather radar has been showing kind of a mixed rain all across central, western, southern, southwest Minnesota, and it's a lot of rain also in both Dakotas right now. We'll get the full forecast from Dan upcoming. Linda Brecky's been in the newsroom. What's happening?
5: Well, coming up at our show today, we'll talk a little bit more about markets. We'll hear from Mark Schultz, North Star Commodity. Also, we have comments from University of Minnesota Grain Marketing Specialist Ed Ussett.
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4: And time now to check the markets on the Linder Farm Network on the Board of Trade. July corn, 462 and a half, up a quarter cent. December, 486, up one. July soybeans, 1197 and a half, up three and a quarter. November, 1188 and a quarter, up one and one half. July wheat, 644, down three and a half. July oats, 364, up three and one half. July meal, 332.10, up 370. And July oil, 74.03, up 16. Minneapolis July wheat, 688, down 2 1/4. On the Mercantile Exchange, June live cattle, 249.57, up 42. October, 231 even, up 5. September feeder cattle, 346.82, down 6.55. June lean hogs, 95.55, down 42. August, $100 even, down 22. Class 3 milk futures, May, 1694 down 2, June, 1656 down 4, July, 1666 down 20. Cash cheese, barrels, 148 steady, 40-pound blocks, 150 and a half, down 3 and a half. ADM corn processing in Marshall, the May basis, 56 under July, June, 54 under July. ADM soybean processing in Mankato, May and June, 25 under July.
5: In CHS basis levels Fairmont through June, beans 25 under July, Mankato soybeans May 35 under July, and June 45 under July, Savage corn May and June 45 under July, Winona corn May 35 under July.
4: The Dow is up 469, S&P up 53, NASDAQ composite up 156, U.S. dollar index 99.412, that's up 0.067. Our guest market analyst is next.
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3: North Star Commodity. And Mark, fairly quiet as we wrap up the week. Your thoughts on how corn and soybeans look today, right around that near unchanged level. But what's moving markets?
4: Well, this morning we had, we'll start with yesterday. Yesterday was a very good export sales for the week for the corn, coming in about 83 million bushel. And overnight, early this morning in the daily reporting service, we saw another 22 million bushels of corn sales announced, part of it to Mexico, part of it to unknown destination. And it will kind of be split a little bit of old crop and new crop for next year is where the purchases are taking place. So that kept the corn market, which started out pretty good, to 4 or 5 cents higher. But it has since given everything back as we come into the holiday week and the 3-day weekend. I suppose we're seeing a little bit of profit taking in here. Overall, to me, the weather still looks like it's pretty good. It's going to be warmer, drier next week, and I think just about everybody would like that unless you miss this week's rains. But the vast majority of the growing belt in the upper Midwest is doing just fine with that. They just want some warmer, drier weather. They're going to get it. Soybeans, you know, we made a push up off the trade announcement with China on Monday, Tuesday. Since then, we've kind of been slowly but surely giving it back. It's still going to close higher for the week and up a little bit here at noon. Wheat market flirting now at either slightly higher for the week or slightly lower for the week. That really probably doesn't surprise me. Globally, I think wheat crop still looks pretty darn good. I think we're starting the harvest here in the southern half of wheat harvest in Texas, Oklahoma. Yields are poor, but they should be moving up into Kansas in another week to 10 days. And the same is true with the soft red wheat harvest, probably getting underway somewhere within the next 2 to 2.5 weeks.
3: Feeder cattle sharply lower. Why that pressure?
4: Well, on the feeder cattle, we had, of course, limit down yesterday, and today we were sharply lower, $10 to $11 lower on the September feeders. They have come back now to about $6 lower. So the cash market has been a good week again, steady with a week ago. So futures way oversold to the downside compared to where we are with the cash. And again, feeders, the only thing I'm hearing on feeders is just dryness. The further west you go, western Kansas, Montana, Idaho, places like that, starting to see dry conditions still holding on, and that's got some concern. We might start seeing some cattle moving off of the pastures and into the feed yards.
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2: 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A week ago, 474. Year ago, 423,320. Barrels and gilts national, negotiated carcass, 5-day rolling, 93.57. Iowa, Minnesota, 5-day rolling, 94.67. Pork cutout plant per pork carcass, 96.64, up $1. And boxed beef cutout values, choice carcasses, 159 lower, 389.89. Select 64 higher, 386.29. Northern dress deals, fairly wide range, 408 to 415. And the cattle side, mostly 410 to 412.
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10: Showers continue to move up from the south this midday, and we can expect to see more of that through the afternoon with the rain getting a little more widespread. Could even see a few thunderstorms develop this afternoon and evening. Right now, it does look like the most substantial totals will come in western and southwestern Minnesota, slightly less to the east. That region did miss out on some of the heavier rainfall totals from earlier this week. This does look like our best chance for rain over the next stretch of days, as once this system moves out early tomorrow, should be mostly dry, just some scattered light rain chances Sunday night into Monday, and then again later next week. Cooler temperatures are sticking around for today and tomorrow, mostly in the 50s and 60s today thanks to the rain and cloud cover. We'll bump into the 60s, maybe some lower 70s tomorrow. By Sunday, we'll see a pretty good jump to around 80 degrees. Monday and through much of next week, we're up well into the mid to upper 80s. We've had some pretty wide temperature fluctuations so far this spring, but it finally looks like we're going to get some consistently warmer weather, at least for the foreseeable future. Warmer weather will have to wait, though, as our temperatures on this Friday stay mostly in the 50s and 60s. Skies will be mostly cloudy with periods of rain through the day. Some thunderstorms possible this afternoon and evening. Winds from the southeast at about 10 to 15. Mostly cloudy with rain showers continuing overnight, lows in the 40s and 50s. Partly sunny Saturday, highs back to the upper 60s with a few lingering morning showers. Then mostly sunny, warmer for Sunday, highs stretching into the upper 70s and low 80s. 80s for Memorial Day, mid to upper 80s for much of next week, possibly some scattered showers later in the week. With your Linder Farm Network weather, I'm Dan Lemke.
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2: A lawsuit by several environmental groups has prompted a public comment period over a Minnesota Department of Agriculture rule. Tricia Leaf is the MDA Pesticide and Furniture of the Fertilizer Management Division. She's with them.
14: They're arguing that the MDA's approach to regulating neonic seeds violates the Minnesota Environmental Rights Act. which is also known as MARA. So due to this, in January of this year, in 2026, the Ramsey County Second Judicial District Court judge ordered the MDA to initiate proceedings to determine the adequacy of its rules to protect natural resources. So what we're looking for is comments on whether that rule, which is Rule 1505, is enough to protect Minnesota's lands, water, wildlife, and other natural resources from possible contamination linked to neonic-treated crop seeds.
2: And Leaf says the Department of Agriculture is looking for a variety of information from growers.
14: Any information that people have specific to treated seed. So that could be examples of how treated seed is useful, why it is important to them, maybe why it is useful to a specific operation, or any other thoughts they have about treated seed with that rule, Rule 1505, and other state and federal regulations in mind.
2: And the comment period opened this week and goes through the end of July.
14: The public comment period is open for 75 days. That started this past Monday, May 18th, and will go until Friday, July 31st. Comments can be submitted through mail, email, or through an online form on the MDA's website. If people go onto the MDA website and search treated seed public comment, it'll take them directly to the webpage all about what we are looking for here. And there they can also access the form to submit a comment through that portal if they choose to. The MDA will review all the comments that are submitted and consider those while deciding whether the Minnesota Pesticide Rule 1505 is adequate or not.
2: And again, that's Tricia Leaf, Minnesota Department of Agriculture, Pesticide and Fertilizer Management. Again, we mentioned it before for farmers. If you like seed treatments and you use them, it would be very, very beneficial for you to make a comment on that and why you use them and what they do for you. Otherwise, the other side of the coin, no doubt, will have many, many comments. We'll have more coming up.
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3: University of Minnesota grain marketing specialist Ed Ussett says the last couple of months have reminded us how important energy is to the corn and soybean markets.
17: I think the last couple months have reminded us of something. I think we understood it, but we didn't really feel it for a while. That is corn and soybeans. Corn is traditionally a feed market. Soybeans is a meal market a lot. These markets, you know, a third of our corn goes into ethanol. There's nothing new there. And, of course, ethanol is a fuel. It's driven by fuel markets. And soybean oil, renewable diesel, the growth of that is it's strong and going to continue strong for a few years here. These are the drivers behind this market, just as much as the traditional ones.
3: Ussett says producers need to stay up to date on what's happening with the markets and stay focused on what works for your farming operation.
17: Well, I would say the thing you need to do, any producer needs to do is, you have to stay abreast of what's going on in the market. But rather than look outside at what's going on, look inside at your own operation, what prices work for you. We're seeing a good opportunity, and we've had it for a month or two now, even more so in soybeans, to make, for example, new crop sales of 2026 soybeans, new crop sales of 2026 corn and wheat, for that matter. All are a good opportunity relative to production costs. Not a great one. Could it get better? It sure could. But put your head down and stay focused on what works for your operation. Old crop prices are, they're pretty good. I'm kind of disappointed in basis levels. I remain disappointed. And I will remind your listeners that when basis isn't strong, that doesn't tell me it's a real strong market, even though prices are elevated. So the poor basis, both old crop and new crop, has me concerned. So pay attention to these opportunities on both old and new crop. Don't forget to get something done, particularly over the next 5-6 weeks.
3: The cost of production is a challenge. Ussett says if producers had inputs booked before planting, it will help the bottom line. However, 2027 could be different.
17: If you use today's prices on fertilizer and fuel, it doesn't look so good. And the cost of production is clearly higher than we might have thought of 6 months ago. On the other hand, a lot of your listeners, Linda, they had their fertilizer booked before planting, or at least most of it. They had maybe a lot of their fuel booked before planting, and I hope that is the case, so that these increased prices aren't directly impacting today's cost of production. Certainly, if they hang around, we got next year to think about, too, and that becomes a big issue.
3: And wheat conditions have been a focus of the trade recently. Ussett comments on that market.
17: Oh, yeah, absolutely. Wheat has been kind of the leader over the last couple of months, or at least the last month. There are problems in the wheat belt. However, if you listen to the latest news, there are problems there. Let's not confuse that. However, it's not quite as bad as we thought it was a few weeks ago. So it's going to be one, I think I read this is the smallest wheat crop in decades. And that's not just because of the bad wheat crop in the winter wheat belt. That's also because we have fewer planted acres. It's a combination. The wheat market is a very interesting a point of discussion, and it shows in the prices, which are up, a dollar to a dollar and a half above their market lows of 6-8 months ago.
3: Ed Ossett, University of Minnesota Grain Marketing Specialist.
2: Three cases of highly path avian influenza have been confirmed in Becker County this month. One case in Polk, according to Dr. Shauna Voss with the Minnesota Board of Animal Health.
18: The cases that we're currently seeing within the last couple of weeks here have all been up in the northern part of the state, specifically Becker County, and we did have a detection in Polk County as well.
2: And Voss says there have been cases in the Dakotas this spring, along with cases in Indiana. The Indiana case involves ducks.
18: I know Indiana is continuing to struggle with high path as well. They've got a very large poultry industry in that state, including a lot of duck breeders and duck production. And I know that adds an added challenge because ducks like to carry these viruses and they probably hide clinical signs a little bit better. So that has been an ongoing outbreak for them this spring as well. But besides that, in the Dakotas, I'm not really seeing much else in the area. So.
2: Dr. Shauna Voss with the Minnesota Board of Animal Health.
3: It's time for the AFRIC Spotlight, the Agricultural Fertilizer Research and Education Council, with University of Minnesota Nutrient Management Specialist Dan Kaiser. Dan, what are your recommendations for phosphorus applications, especially with price considerations and soil testing?
19: One of the things, certainly, I mean, soil testing, we preach that quite a bit, that it does tend to be a good option, at least to determine where you need phosphorus. And I've got a lot of data now, I mean, close to 20 years of data here in Minnesota looking at phosphorus response. And if you're above a certain level, particularly if you've been maintaining high levels over time with cheaper phosphorus, it may be a good time now to really look at what other options you might have. Certainly starter is an option because in many cases, it doesn't take a whole lot if you're going to get a response, if you're kind of up near those high levels, if there is a chance you're going to get it. That first 10 to 20 units P2O5 is probably all you're going to need. So I think that's the thing right now, you know, going into this fall with prices, I'll be kind of curious to see what growers' attitudes are going to be towards some of this, because if nitrogen prices stay high, I mean, really, phosphorus to me is the easiest one, since the soil test does a good job of predicting where you're going to see a response, that it's one of the easier ones to at least trim back on more versus some of the other nutrients, just because of the soil test being so good at predicting the responses in given areas of fields. If you've been a few years, I think it's a good time to do it. I mean, you know, certainly the prices in soil testing does tend to increase over time, but it isn't like the fluctuations we see with fertilizer prices. So it might just be a good time to see if you've been at least applying maintenance year after year, I mean, whether or not it's just taking a sample, a random sample from a field, just to see where it's at. Because if you are well above critical levels, say 20, 30 part per million, there's certainly a few years there where you could go with, either with no phosphorus or reduced rates and still get maximum yield. So, I mean, it's, you know, we view sometimes phosphorus as being banked in the soil. It's a good time to withdraw right now, especially where things are at until we see fertilizer prices come down.
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2: And the last check of markets now on the Linder Farm Network. July corn up a half cent, December up one. July beans up 2 1/4, November up 1 3/4. And July wheat is steady. Mercantile, live cattle June up 40, June lean hogs up 47. And don't forget, check out the latest at LinderFarmNetwork.com. 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Have a good afternoon.
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21: Breaking news this hour at Town Hall. I'm Bob Agnew in Washington. The defeat of Kentucky GOP Congressman Thomas Massey in this week's primaries pointed to the political power of an endorsement from President Trump, who backed Massey's opponents. And on the Salem News program this week on Capitol Hill with Tony Perkins, House Speaker Mike Johnson added that it also hurt Massey that he was an obstructionist to the Trump legislative agenda.
22: He's been critical of me over the years, but look, he ran his race. I didn't get involved in it, but we need people who are going to help us do that and not obstruct. And so when you vote with the Democrats every single time, obviously you work against that agenda. And I think, look, his constituents made the decision, not anyone else. And this is the beauty of our system. You know, we have to all go back. We're accountable every 2 years in the House to the people who send us here. And if they choose another route, then that's what they do. And that's what happened.
21: Speaker Johnson's full interview will be heard when This Week on Capitol Hill is broadcast beginning at 10 a.m. Eastern Time Saturday on the Salem News Channel. Tulsi Gabbard has resigned from the Trump administration. More details from correspondent Bernie Bennett.
23: Gabbard is resigning from her post as Director of National Intelligence to support her husband through his battle with, quote, an extremely rare form of bone cancer. Gabbard notified President Trump during a meeting in the Oval Office Friday. Her last day as ODNI is expected to be June 30th. In her formal resignation letter, Gabbard says she is, quote, deeply grateful for the trust you placed in me and for the opportunity to lead the office of the Director of the National Intelligence for the last year and a half. She said she has, quote, made significant progress at the ODNI, advancing unprecedented transparency and restoring integrity to the intelligence community. Bernie Bennett, Washington.
21: President Trump has surprised NATO allies by deploying an additional 5,000 U.S. troops to Poland. That comes after weeks of suggesting the U.S. would reduce its deployments in Europe. On Wall Street, the major indexes are thriving at this hour. The Dow Jones Industrial Average is up by 435 points. NASDAQ up by 235. More of these stories at townhall.com.
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21: Europeans are being told to expect oil and gas prices to remain above what they were before the Iran war for at least until the end of next year. The European Union's economy commissioner also says that the higher energy prices are the primary driver for inflation right now in that part of the world. Legendary NASCAR driver Kyle Busch has died at 41, just hours after being hospitalized with a severe illness.
1: Other drivers have been reacting with shock on social media. Busch is a two-time Cup Series champion who won more races than anyone across NASCAR's three national series. He'd reportedly been struggling with a sinus cold and on May 10th radioed his crew at Watkins Glen to request a doctor meet him after the race. He went on to win the Truck Series at Dover Speedway on May 15th. His family, Richard Childress Racing, and NASCAR issued a joint statement on his death, saying our entire NASCAR family is heartbroken by the loss. I'm Jennifer King.
21: Breaking news and analysis at townhall.com. A symbol of power, prestige, and victory. The design plan for President Trump's Washington Arch has been given a green light.
4: President Trump says there are
6: 59 of them in the world.
4: He's talking about
6: a triumphal arch. It's usually done for victories in war and things.
4: But Washington, D.C.?
6: We're the only important and major city that doesn't have one.
4: But the U.S. Commission of Fine Arts has now given final approval to the design. 250 feet tall from its base to a torch held aloft by a Lady Liberty-like figure on top, flanked by two gilded eagles, to be built on a traffic circle between the Lincoln Memorial and Arlington National Cemetery. A separate agency that oversees construction on federal land must still approve the plan. Ben Thomas, Washington.
21: International markets have oil going down a little bit in value right now. Brent crude off by 44 cents a barrel. More on these stories at townhall.com.
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0: I gotta tell you, that theme is really fun for Swap Shop. Jay at KXRA Alexandria People Radio. I'm with Jackson, and he is training me in on the noon to two. So welcome to Swap Shop on KXRA Alexandria People Radio. I am Jay, and I am again joined by Jackson as well. I gotta tell you, that theme is really fun for Swap Shop. Jay at KXRA Alexandria People Radio. I'm with Jackson, and he is training me in on the noon to two. So welcome to Swap Shop on KXRA Alexandria People Radio. I am Jay, and I am again joined by Jackson as well.
1: Hey.
0: And it's time for Swap Shop. If you would like to call in about anything you are looking to sell, trade, buy, anything like that in the local Alexandria area, please call 762-8167. Again, that number is 762-8167 if you have anything you would like to trade, buy, or sell, or anything like that. We also have garage sales that we'll be bringing in as well. If you are calling in, please make sure to be patient because it will take us a while to get to everybody if we're reading something. So please stay on if you are calling and ringing in. So that being said, welcome to Swap Shop. Again, feel free to call at 762-8167 with anything you are looking to buy, sell, or trade. And our first thing on for today that was dropped off at the desk today, you can also drop off things at the desk. Don't forget about that as well. There is 1 6-foot picnic table for $50, a 1 4-way seat table, a metal frame for $75, and you can call them at 320-219-0448. If you would like to get a 6-foot picnic table, a 4-way seat table, and a metal frame as well. And Jack, do you have a listing for us as well?
1: We got a couple of things. Shoremaster boat lift with a 20-foot canopy and a cover in good condition, asking $600 for that, 12 inches high. And the phone number is 766-8628. 766-8628.
0: Good to know. 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
1: Let's see.
0: That. It's the one in writing right there, the first one.
1: 24 feet of 1x2 1/8.
0: 1/8. Okay.
1: Yep.
0: I was like, I didn't want
1: aluminum tubing.
0: I didn't want to read 1/18. 118. 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And they are in Alexandria. You can call them at 320-808-9676. So all of those lists right there with the from the Owatonna hay conditioner on were all one number. So that is 320-808-9676. 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
2: Hello. Hello. I'm looking for 2 trailer tires.
0: 2 trailer tires? Got it.
2: Yeah, they're 480 12s, 480 12s.
0: Got it.
2: And I need them on a 4-inch rim. They need to be on rims. So the rim and the tire, 480 and a 12.
0: Got it. So you're looking for 2 trailer tires, 480 and 12, and 4-inch rim?
2: Yep. And 4 whole rims.
0: 4 whole rims.
2: 5 holes on trailer tires, yeah. I need the ones with 4 holes on the rim. If you have trailer tires with 4 whole rims, those are the ones I'm looking for, and they must be in really good shape.
0: Got it.
2: My number is 320-304-4683.
0: 3683?
2: Correct.
0: 3683. All right. Well, thank you so much.
2: Thank you.
0: All right, Swap Shop. Again, feel free to call in with anything that you are looking to buy, sell, or trade. The number, again, is 762-8167. And, yeah, feel free to call on in. You got one for us, Jack?
1: I do have. I've got a couple of fish houses. One is a spear house, a 4x6 spear house on skids with a propane heater, the ice saw, the ice tongs. And also comes with 7 and 5 tine spears and a few decoys. All of that for $800. And then I have a 6x12 V-front fish house that needs some work. But the furnace, the stove, the radio, CD player comes with catch covers and rattle reels. All that works. And $600 for that. And then the battery and charger for a child's John Deere Gator for $20. All of that is at 760-2707, 760-2707.
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3: Okay, I have been digging out some phlox, and they're in pots, and I will give them away, but you have to come and get them. I live out by Carlos. And then I also have a bag of small remnants. If anybody likes to do tiny piecework or whatever, they can have that too. And the number is 808-9791.
0: 808-9791, you said?
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0: My bad. Sorry. Phone calls are really hard to hear sometimes.
3: That's all right.
0: Thank you.
3: I didn't make it clear. Thank you.
0: You're all good. 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
4: 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I'd like to advertise for somebody to come to my house and give me an estimate on what they would charge me to scrape, putty, and paint my windows on my house. 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Maybe get the best deal. It's going to be expensive. My number is 320-239-2535.
0: Sounds good. 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
4: Thank you very much.
0: 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Feel free to call in with anything you are looking to buy, sell, or trade, and we will get to it. 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And wanted, we are looking for pavers and a .22 rifle at 219-8157. They are looking for pavers. There's really no nuance and no other details other than that. It just says pavers and a .22 rifle. So sorry, I do not have any more details for you on that. All right, and then we have a listing here looking for a outside dog kennel at 320-424-0631. 320-424-0631 is looking for an outside dog kennel. 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For sale, we got an old walnut spool bed, and you can call for details if you need to at 846-3851 for details on an old walnut spool bed. 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And we will reference it on the air so you guys can hear it. And you guys can also all hear it out there that you guys are looking for anything to buy, sell, or trade. We got another for sale listing here. We have a 2012 GMC Terrain SLT V6 with 170,000 miles. 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We'll do one more and then we'll take a short break. 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We have a 2004 Harley Davidson Road King Custom. 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
0: 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Is that correct?
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0: Layton.media. So yep. you can hit us up online as well on email if you would like to. It's whatever works for you. We have some used steel roofing. It's charcoal in color, and there are 30 feet sheets of various lengths, and you can call at 852-7640 for some used steel roofing, which is charcoal in color. They are 30-foot sheets in various lengths at 852-7640.
1: Couple of things. 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
15: Yes, good afternoon.
0: Morning.
15: I'm still looking for a large hook for a log chain. The rounded one I need, and I need a very large one. If they could call 760-5011, it would be much appreciated.
0: Sounds good. You're looking for a long hook or a big hook for a long chain, rounded, you said, correct?
15: Yeah. I need not the one that hooks into the length, but the rounded one. It's like a three-quarter moon.
0: Three-quarter.
15: Yeah, three-quarter. And I also need a minimum of a three-quarter inch eyelet in it.
0: All righty, got it. Thank you so much.
15: Thank you, sir.
0: KXRA Alexandria, you're on Swap Shop.
16: 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And my phone number is 298-8022, and I thank you.
0: Thank you so much. All right, KXRA Alexandria People Radio, call in at 762-8167 if you have anything you are looking to buy, sell, or trade. What do you got for us, Jack?
1: Well, I got somebody looking for a used 16-foot stock trailer, the bumper pole kind, and in good condition. 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We'll go up to about $2,000. 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
0: Very nice. 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
1: Also have for sale a 2005 Toyota Tundra. Includes a topper and tonneau, 230,000 miles on that truck. It's an 05 Tundra, and the price is $7,500. And I've got a Kinetic bike trainer for $100. Also have a Matrix stationary bike and a 2020 Specialized Cirrus by 4.0. It's a cross bike, $700. Any of those details you can get at 760-0017. I should mention the truck has a different number. So again, the exercise equipment, 760-0017. The truck is a 304-37-69.
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0: 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And yeah, hurry up and call at 282-6097 for that Evinrude with a new tank and hose, as well as the 2010 Heritage Hardy that is all ready to go at 282-6097. All right, we are going to take another break, and we will be back with more Swap Shop on KXRA Alexandria People Radio.
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5: This is Weatherology. I'm meteorologist Regina Kroll with your Alexandria Lakes area forecast. For this afternoon, showers and storms come in. We'll see cloudy skies, a high in the lower 50s, and it will be windy. Showers and storms continue for tonight with cloudy skies, a low around 48 and still windy. Cloud cover sticks around on Saturday, but it will be dry and warmer too with a high in the mid-60s. Looking ahead towards Saturday night, decreasing clouds, a low around 46. We warm up even more Sunday with a high around 78 and sunshine is back. For KXRA, I'm meteorologist Regina Kroll.
6: Thank you so much, Regina. It is currently rainy and 48. This is actually our low. So our high is going to be 54. Maybe we'll get a little bit of a warmth later. Wind from the east at 16 miles per hour and humidity obviously at 93% because we got some light rain and we got more Swap Shop here on KXRA Alexandria People Radio. 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
8: Yeah, can I get the phone number to the guy that had the wheelbarrow, the trailer ramps, and the 1022?
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6: All right, and we have a giveaway for potted sedum, aster, and black-eyed Susan divisions, as well as iris rhizomes. They also have bagged daylily divisions for giveaway as well. You can call them on their cell at 507-236-3642. Again, for potted sedum, I apologize also if I mispronounced this, sedum, aster, and black-eyed Susan divisions, iris rhizomes, and bagged daylily divisions that are all available.

0: for giveaway. You can call them at 507-236-3642.
1: All right. We've got some people here that are moving on June 4th, and so they have some things that they need out, one of which is a really nice Baldwin console piano, and it's free. You just have to move it, of course.
0: Ooh, fun.
1: Yep. But the Baldwin piano is free. Otherwise, have a wood entertainment center, 5 feet high, 5.5 feet wide, 16.5 deep, $100 for that. Have a dining room table, 42 inches wide, and goes from 64 up to 82 with a leaf in it, $100 for the dining room table, and a 7 foot tall China hutch, 4 feet, 10 inches wide, 16 inches deep, also $100. And here is the number. 507 is the area code, and then it's 317-318-2. 507-317-3182.
0: Once again, we are doing Swap Shop here on KXRA Alexandria People Radio. Feel free to call in with anything you have that you are looking to sell, buy, or trade. If you are on the line, whenever you call in, please make sure to just be patient. We will get to you, but bear with us. We have a 1979 Kennedy pontoon, which is 24 feet with a trailer, 65 horsepower, Mercury, carbs rebuilt. There's a newer deck, and it has many updates available for $3,000. They also have a construction propane heater they are looking to sell for $20, 8-foot fixtures with 4-foot LEDs available for $20, 2x4 lay-in light fixtures with 4 LED lamps available for $20, a vacuum cleaner upright for $20, and you should call after 3, or anytime after 3, it looks like, at 304-0925, again, for that 1979 Kennedy pontoon. That's got a lot of updates for $3,000. A construction propane heater, 8-foot fixtures with 4-foot LEDs, 2x4 lay-in light fixtures with 4 LED lamps, and a vacuum cleaner, all available, again, at 304-0925. And again, they did specify that they would like calls to only come after 3. So please make sure to call after 3.
1: It's the season of yard games, too, and we've got a bocce ball set for sale with the carrying case. Do you ever play bocce ball? I never have.
0: I'm not 100% for sure.
1: I've only seen it, but I haven't actually played it. Anyway, $10 for the bocce ball, 815-3488. 815-3488. They've also got a couple other things for sale. Size large bicycle helmet. It's from Bell. That's the brand, and it's matte black, still in the box, $20. And then two tires with probably 80% tread. These are all-terrain tires, sizes 215, 55, 17. 215, 55, 17. $30 for the tires. So we got that, the helmet, the bocce ball at 815-3488. 815-3488.
0: All right. It looks like for sale, we have a Trek e-bike with an X Beyond battery. It's white in color. That is available for $1,100, as well as a wood duck house. So if you were looking to buy either a Trek e-bike or a wood duck house, feel free to call 808-3547. Again, that is 808-3547 for an e-bike or a wood duck house. Again, it's KXRA Alexandria People Radio. 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
9: Yeah, good morning. No.
0: this is not open line.
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0: Okay.
9: And I want $30 a piece for them. And I got some free 55 gallon water barrels. 760-2616.
0: 760, repeat the last four for me one more time.
9: 2616.
0: 2616. Gotcha. Thank you so much.
9: Yep. Hey, thanks.
0: Once again, Swap Shop, feel free to call in with anything you are looking to buy, sell, or trade at 762-8167. We'll take one more call, and then we'll get back to doing some reading, because we got plenty of more sales and plenty more listings. KXRA Alexandria, you are on, not open line. I got to get that out of my head.
1: Yeah,
0: you are on Swap Shop. How are you doing today?
10: Oh, I'm doing fine. I have a sofa and love seat that are in good shape.
0: Okay.
10: I want to get rid of them. $50 a piece. I can send a picture if they want to see them. Number is 612-202-6912.
0: Just going to read the number back to you one more time. It's 612-202-6912. Got it. I just want to make sure I had the number right. Sorry about that.
10: Okay. Thank you.
0: Not a problem. Thank you.
10: Well, have a good weekend.
0: You too. All right, we are back. Let's see. We have a Minnow Sign 4x20, new in the box, $35. 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
1: Well, I have a few things, actually. 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
0: Very nice. We'll take a short break. 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
0: 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Car dolly brand Demco Caddy with SS for $1,100. And a 1965 Honda Dream vintage bike and 1939 John Deere model turns over tires all up 320. And I apologize if I misread any of that listing at all, but you can call in at 282-6097 if you would like to get a hold of any of that. We have mini Rex Rabbits, two boys, $30 each, and you can text the number if you want photos at 491-0337. Again, for mini Rex Rabbits, two boys, $30 each, text the number if you would like photos, 491-0337. And that will do it for Swap Shop today. I am Jay, and I have been joined by Jackson, who is training me today. Hope you guys are having an amazing day. 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
2: Good afternoon. It's time for the market update here on the Linder Farm Network. On this Friday, Chicago Board of Trade corn futures were slightly higher. July 463 and a quarter up one. September 469 and three quarters up one and a quarter. And December 486 and a half up one and a half. July beans 1196 and a half up two and a quarter. August up one and a half. November 1187 and three quarters up one. July soybean meal up 350. July soybean oil up 11. Chicago July wheat 646 and a quarter down one and a quarter, and July oats up five and a half. Live cattle June 249.30 up 15, August up 25, October 230.72 down 22. Feeder cattle sharply lower again today. August at 349.85 down 667. September down 647. June lean hogs 95.75 up 62. July 140 cents. That's up 37, with October 87.12 down 27. Well, during the 1 o'clock hour, the Dow Industrial Average is higher. It's up 421 points. And Mark Schultz, North Star Commodity, our guest market analyst today, talked about what moved the markets, and he did say that corn export numbers were good. Here's what he had to say during the noon hour about today's markets. Near unchanged level, but what's moving markets?
3: Well, this morning we had, let's start with yesterday. Yesterday was a very good export sales for the week for the corn, coming in about 83 million bushel. And overnight, earlier this morning in the daily reporting service, we saw another 22 million bushels of corn sales announced, part of it to Mexico, part of it to unknown destination. And it will kind of be split a little bit of old crop and new crop for next year is where the purchases are taking place. So that kept the corn market, which started out pretty good, to 4 or 5 cents higher. But it has since given everything back as we come into the holiday week and the 3-day weekend. I suppose we're seeing a little bit of profit taking in here. Overall, to me, the weather still looks like it's pretty good. It's going to be warmer, drier next week, and I think just about everybody would like that, unless you miss this week's rains. But the vast majority of the growing belt in the upper Midwest is doing just fine with that. They just want some warmer, drier weather. They're going to get it. Soybeans, you know, we made a push up off the trade announcement with China on Monday, Tuesday. Since then, we've kind of been slowly but surely giving it back. It's still going to close higher for the week and up a little bit here at noon. Wheat market flirting now at either slightly higher for the week or slightly lower for the week.
2: Mark Schultz, North Star Commodity. With Memorial Day weekend, the unofficial start of the U.S. grilling season, it's time to look at domestic meat demand. And Brent Nelson is an economist with the American Farm Bureau Federation.
4: Grown meat continues to be a staple for all of our American families. And according to Meat Institute, meat sales hit a record high, $112 billion last year, with more than 98% of American households buying meat for daily meals.
2: Nelson says beef continues to be the centerpiece for cookouts, but pork and poultry are catching up.
4: These record high prices from historically tight cattle supplies is continuing to bring challenges for both consumers and farmers and ranchers. Pork is offering some relative value and price stability that's being supported by better production, more efficient production from our hog farmers. Chicken stands out as the most accessible protein option.
2: And he said shoppers heading to the grocery store can still stretch their food dollar when buying meat for the grills.
4: Retailers and grocery stores generally increase sales and specials as holidays get closer. And this can be a really good way to save money. And for all those pitmasters that are looking to stock up on their favorite cuts, this also offers a great opportunity to get ahead of cookouts later in the summer.
2: Bert Nelson, an economist with the American Farm Bureau. That's our update.
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8: Breaking news at Town Hall. I'm Bob Agnew in Washington. Secretary of State Marco Rubio is calling on NATO allies to help push back against Iran's plan to charge a toll to ships passing through the Strait of Hormuz. He told a gathering in Sweden.
9: Plan B is, what if Iran refuses to open the straits? What if Iran decides, we refuse to open the straits, we're going to own the straits, and we're going to charge tolls for it? Okay, at that point, something has to be done about it. And I would argue that there are countries represented here today that are more deeply impacted by this than even the United States.
8: Rubio says while negotiations continue to reopen the strait and to get Iran to drop its nuclear program, there has to be what he calls a plan B. Tulsi Gabbard has resigned as President Trump's Director of National Intelligence. She says she needs to step away as her husband battles a rare form of bone cancer. The former leader of a Minnesota nonprofit has been sentenced to nearly 42 years in prison for her role in a staggering $250 million fraud case. Amy Bach ran Feeding Our Future, which had claimed it provided millions of meals to children during the COVID-19 pandemic, claimed it turned out to be false. British police are appealing for witnesses as they expand their investigation into potential offenses by the former Prince Andrew, now Andrew Mountbatten at Windsor.
10: Thames Valley Police also said they had been in contact with lawyers for a woman who alleges she was taken to a location in Windsor for sexual purposes in 2010. A police statement said if she wishes to report this to police, it will be taken seriously and handled with care, sensitivity and respect for her privacy. Police are calling for anyone with information about alleged sexual offences, corruption, fraud or the sharing of confidential information to come forward. The 66-year-old former prince was arrested in February and questioned under criminal caution on suspicion of misconduct in public office related to his role as a British trade envoy. I'm Lawrence Brooks.
8: More on these stories at townhall.com.
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8: A march was held in Kiev to oppose a government's bill on missing Ukrainian soldiers.
10: Hundreds of Ukrainians have marched through Kiev demanding that the government veto a bill on missing soldiers. The protesters gathered to oppose Bill number 13646, which addresses the legal status of missing persons. Mariana Yatsilenko, who took part in the march, said families came out so the missing are not equated with the dead. Officials say more than 90,000 people are listed as missing in Ukraine's Unified Registry of Persons who disappeared under special circumstances. I'm Lawrence Brooks.
8: Secretary of State Rubio says the Trump administration is desirous to find a diplomatic solution to its differences with a Cuban government. He also says the administration is not especially optimistic they can achieve such a diplomatic solution. Breaking news at townhall.com. Local governments and private sector groups around the country are using alternatives to traditional asphalt parking lots in order to beat the heat and curb water runoff.
12: Dozens of cities and private entities have transitioned to lots made differently and are even changing policy to eliminate city parking minimums. Asphalt industry representatives caution that parking lot owners should carefully consider the durability of any non-asphalt alternative. Among the alternatives, porous concrete panels and areas with native plants and recycled materials to make the lots cooler and less prone to flooding. Rich Thomason reporting.
8: Reigning NFL Most Valuable Player Matthew Stafford has agreed to a one-year contract extension through the 2027 season with the Los Angeles Rams. ESPN reports the deal is worth $55 million. You'll find more of these stories at townhall.com.
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15: This is Weatherology. I'm meteorologist Regina Kroll with your Alexandria Lakes area forecast. For this afternoon, showers and storms come in. We'll see cloudy skies, a high in the lower 50s, and it will be windy. Showers and storms continue for tonight with cloudy skies, a low around 48 and still windy. Cloud cover sticks around on Saturday, but it will be dry and warmer too with a high in the mid-60s. Looking ahead towards Saturday night, decreasing clouds, a low around 46. We warm up even more Sunday with a high around 78 and sunshine is back. For KXRA, I'm meteorologist Regina Kroll. Right now, it's 48 degrees.
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22: Yep.
21: Oh, Memorial Day weekend. This feels good, huh?
22: 3-day weekend coming up, guys. Everybody is roaring and ready for it.
21: Well, let's start with Ebola.
22: Yeah, let's do that. That happy tech, you know, in case you're out and about this holiday weekend. Ebola.
23: Maybe cancel those plans to Central Africa, if that's what you were planning on doing on the long weekend. Just don't do it. Former CDC director Dr. Robert Redfield was brought on to News Nation to talk about the Ebola outbreak in Africa. In his role as CDC director, he oversaw and managed our response to a few of these outbreaks.
21: Yes, he did.
23: In Africa. And he thinks this is going to get uglier because there are likely way more cases than we even know of right now.
21: And here goes the rolling of eyes and fear from Robbins. It's going to be fine.
24: When we had these Ebola outbreaks, and I had three of them when I was CDC director, all of which were in the DRC. Normally, we recognize them when we have 5-10 cases, you know. Most. This one really wasn't picked up till there was over 100 cases. As you said, now there's over 500 cases. There's close to 150 deaths already. And it's moving very rapidly. It's going to be very hard. This area that I know well, Interior, where this outbreak is, they've been at war for 25 years.
25: Yeah.
24: There's over 25 fraction groups, and they're fighting each other. It's going to be very hard. I suspect this is going to become a very significant pandemic, probably going to leak into Tanzania, leak into southern Sudan, maybe leak into Rwanda. So it's going to be very disruptive.
25: Wow.
21: Okay. And obviously that's awful for the people there.
23: Yeah.
22: Yes.
21: But for those in the United States, biggest concern is, well, the United States, what are we looking at?
23: Yeah.
21: That's what you're thinking,
22: Scott.
21: Well,
22: yeah, of course. Yeah.
21: And you still have some sort of fear. But we're going to calm those fears with Dr. Mark Siegel,
22: Oh, haven't heard from him in a while.
0: He's on Fox. Yeah. Mm-hmm. Here you go.
1: I want people out there to know that this requires very close spread. Most of the cases originate from poor burial practices, actually. You really have to get in touch, very close contact with secretions for this to spread.
0: Yeah, get that?
22: Poor burial practices?
0: Yeah.
23: Oh, yeah. There are, in some of these rural areas in Congo, there are people who are thinking, you know, you got witch doctors, essentially, who are out there performing rites with people who are having, like, hemorrhagic fever and things like that.
0: Yeah. That's why he's mentioning secretions and such. Yeah. Anyway, he goes on.
1: It isn't from breathing it. And so that's good news. They're in development for a vaccine for this, and they should have it in about 6 to 9 months. And, Bill, unfortunately, this outbreak is going to last for probably more than a year. But the Americans should be reassured that the chances of it coming here or having any kind of sustained spread here is zero.
0: Zero.
22: Mm-hmm. I like that guy. You know, and is this, do they have Congo Care where the witch doctor makes house calls? How does that work?
0: The problem is it doesn't really work. That's basically it. Yes. Man, tragic story out of NASCAR. That a lot of people are talking about with Kyle Busch.
23: Kyle Busch, yeah, just very suddenly, age of 41, goes to the hospital. He was apparently in a simulator. In Charlotte just on Wednesday and then passed out. They took him to the hospital, said he had some sort of illness, was severely ill, and then he died yesterday.
0: Yeah, and the last race he had called on needing medical attention.
22: Yes.
0: Yeah. But they thought he had an ongoing sinus infection.
22: Mm-hmm. Yeah, because he said, I need a shot.
0: Yeah. We still don't know exactly what it was that he had.
22: Yeah, that's the weird part about it. Yeah.
0: But, man.
22: It's like he's in a simulator and he passes out and then he's dead
0: the
22: hours
0: next
22: later.
0: Day?
22: Yeah.
0: Yeah.
22: Wow.
23: Well,
22: I mean, it's happened before to people. I mean, you know, it happens.
23: I mean, before the show we were talking about it, I knew somebody when I was a kid, it was an adult at my church, where he thought he had some sort of, you know, sinus infection, seasonal cold, something like that. And then just it got progressively worse and worse. And then bad migraine, and then it turned out he was actually in heart failure. I don't know if that's what happened with Kyle Busch, but that wouldn't be unheard of, that somebody just thinks they've got a cold, and then it's actually something much worse, and suddenly the worst has happened.
0: Yeah. You know, I case on Good Morning America all the time. They actually had a nice tribute in the lead block this morning and brought on Denny Hamlin, who was talking with Strahan about being his teammate and the way it started and how brash Kyle Busch was, especially before he ever had kids.
23: Mm-hmm.
0: He didn't totally mellow out, but he mellowed out some.
23: Yeah.
0: But Denny Hamlin, he really explained it well of what kind of just incredible talent on the track this guy was, that he would find speed out of the car. Like, he would somehow figure out how to go faster than Denny Hamlin would driving the same car. I mean, he was totally giving him props, and when they became teammates, even though Hamlin was a little bit older, how he always pushed him to be better. It was kind of a heartwarming story.
23: Yeah, it was.
0: And then, you know, the clip that's being played is him winning that last race.
23: Yeah, his last win, and it happened to be in the truck series at Dover, and the post-race quote, man, it's something.
0: Yeah, it really is.
3: Your 69th victory in this series, your fifth right here. Why do these moments never get old, Kyle?
18: Because you never know when the last one is, you know?
0: Yeah. That's so true.
22: Man, That's a little haunting, isn't it?
23: Yeah.
0: Yeah.
22: Jeez.
0: Yeah.
22: Yeah, I mean, because it's hard for any of us to wrap our head around a guy who's 41 and presumably in decent physical condition. In order to do that, you have to be.
0: Yeah.
22: That just suddenly just dies.
0: You do hear about it, though, as David said. You have some unknown illness.
22: Yeah, maybe that was the case. Maybe he was much sicker than he let on. I don't know.
0: Tragic.
22: Jeez. I guess we'll all find out eventually. But man.
0: Another big story out there has to do with our president and whether or not he's going to go to his son's wedding this weekend.
22: Well,
23: Don Jr.'s getting married, and it's a destination wedding. You know, they're going to the Bahamas, getting hitched there. It's like, sometimes that's hard to do. It's hard to make that trip sometimes, you know?
0: Mm-hmm. I understand, but it's not that much further than going to Mar-a-Lago.
22: Yeah.
0: So, you know, from the White House, really.
22: Not really, no.
0: Not that much farther.
22: It's not like you got to go through TSA and wait and that kind of thing, right?
23: Yeah, President Trump, and I think a lot of people, and myself included, misunderstood what he was saying in this clip.
0: Oh, yeah.
23: At the very end. Because I thought, oh, man, this is like a top 10 Trump joke, and then it turned out he wasn't actually making a joke. But, yeah, he was asked, are you going to make it to Don Jr.'s wedding?
0: Yes.
2: He'd like me to go, but it's going to be just a small little private affair, and I'm going to try and make it. I'm in the midst. I said, you know, this is not good timing for me. I have a thing called Iran and other things. That's one I can't win on. If I do attend, I get killed. If I don't attend, I get killed. By the fake news, of course, I'm talking about. No, but he's got a very person who I've known for a long time, and hopefully they're going to have a great marriage.
0: You're not alone in hearing it that way, David.
23: On the first pass, I was like, did he just say Don Jr., he's a guy I've known for a long time?
0: Yeah, that's what I thought, too.
23: But no, he's talking about the fiance. He's got someone who I've known for a long time.
0: Yes.
22: Did you see what Ilhan Omar said?
0: No.
22: She said, worst parent in the world. Now, the follow-up question should have been, did your parents attend your wedding when you married your brother? I doubt it.
0: I was going to say, are you a great sister? Apparently so.
22: Well, yeah. You know, for her to come out yelling about family values. No,
0: exactly.
22: Sit down.
0: Yeah, no kidding. Yeah, I was watching that clip. I was telling my wife, Trump's like, guy known for a long time. And she hears the clip. She's like, I don't think he was talking about Don. I think he was talking about the woman that he's marrying. Like, really? She goes, go back and play it again. I'm like, you know, whenever you're having, you know, a disagreement about communication, say, no, I clearly said whatever, but then it's so obvious she was right there. I'm like, man, that doesn't bode well for me.
22: No, sometimes you got to take the strike.
0: And
22: down
0: I
22: the
0: wonder
22: middle.
0: If she's going to actually use that in the future. Remember that time you thought Trump said, oh, yeah, I've known him for a long time.
22: I got to be honest, though, I read it and thought that.
0: Really?
22: And then I thought, well, he has known him that long because he was there when he
0: yes,
22: was
0: but you
22: born.
0: Never say that about your kid.
22: I get it. Guy, but that part of me was like, well, I guess that's true. I
23: remember a time when he needed to be in a crib. He needed a crib to sleep. It was weak. He was weak. I would walk into his room and he would call me daddy. He called me daddy.
0: He kept telling me he wants me to come to the wedding. Like, I understand. He's like a beggar. God. Begging me to go.
23: He wants a box for the altar.
0: Something we've covered many times is Britney Spears. I don't know why. I think everyone roots for her to be, you know, mentally stable.
22: Yeah, I do. Yeah, but
0: no one
22: yeah.
0: wants to see something terrible happen.
22: It's a train wreck.
0: But I don't know if you saw, TMZ got the police footage of the DUI arrest from March, and it shows Britney making a pretty interesting offer to the cops who pulled her over.
22: Oh, boy.
0: And I know, David, you haven't heard it.
23: I have not.
0: Just roll it. Here you go.
4: While we're talking, can you turn the vehicle off?
5: No, can I go follow you up there so I'm not on the street with all these people?
4: What if we have you get out of
5: my the car? My baby's right down there in a hotel room, please.
4: Here, how about this? What if we have you get out of the car, we'll put you in one of our cars, and we'll drive around the corner so we're somewhere that there's a bunch of people driving by?
5: No, I don't want to get in your car.
0: Yeah, because I'm sure she doesn't want a bunch of people seeing her pulled over side of the road, that sort of thing, whatever. But then this.
5: You can come to my house, I'll make you food and lasagna or whatever you want. Oh, I have a pool. My babies are coming to my house tonight. Please
0: get out of the car. Okay. I'll make you lasagna.
22: Yeah.
0: And I have a pool.
22: Yeah.
0: Little lasagna pool party.
23: Well, sure.
0: At Britney's place. The cops weren't going for it, though.
23: No, they weren't.
22: No.
0: No. Wow. And then I guess the crazy didn't quite stop there because Britney called out her mom for killing somebody. Cop told Britney that if she killed somebody while driving in her condition, she could be charged with murder. That's when Britney said her mother accidentally ran someone down on a bike and got away with it. And by the way, that's true.
23: Huh.
0: Lynn Spears hit and killed a 12-year-old kid while rushing her brother to the hospital in 1975.
23: Huh. I didn't know that.
22: I didn't know that either.
0: We all, I think, just learned that one.
23: I'll tell you, man, the dad really is the hero in this entire saga.
22: 100% agree.
23: He just wanted 100%. To keep his baby girl safe, knew that she had been exploited, knew that she was not mentally right. And then the whole Free Britney people,
0: Oh yeah.
23: Golly, you are the Free Britney people are the from the river to the sea folks of the Hollywood, you know,
22: right,
23: sort of pop star realm. You're terrible people.
0: Yeah, that's well said, man.
22: Remember when she was dancing with the knives?
23: Yeah.
0: Well, yes.
22: Somebody put a video together of her at a Japanese restaurant with the knives, and you got the burner in front of her. Yeah. Dancing around with the knives.
0: Oh, yeah, that's just awful.
23: She's starting her new place. It's Brittany Hanna.
0: Did you know she avoided the DUI conviction?
22: I did not.
23: Oh.
0: Get this. By pleading guilty to reckless driving involving alcohol.
22: What does that mean? Reckless driving involving alcohol would be a DUI, wouldn't it?
0: That's what I would think. But no, she got 12 months of probation and can't possess drugs without a valid prescription. That's the deal. So there you go on that.
22: Wow.
0: Boy, man, something big story out there with Texas, with this Senate race.
22: Oh, yeah.
0: Are the Republicans in trouble even after the Paxton endorsement from Trump? Some stats on that we got to get to, plus the five stories we're watching today coming right up.

All right, warmer weather's finally here, which means cookouts, ball games, maybe a little time on the water, basically all the good stuff. But let's be honest, it also means heavier food, more sweets, and yeah, maybe a couple

0: more at smiletrain.org/learn.
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0: people. Because, you know, back in 2018, they were talking about Ted Cruz against your boy Beto.
1: Yeah.
0: I guess it'd be both of you guys. Thinking Beto was going to be the next big star of the Democratic Party.
1: I bought the hype, what can I tell you?
0: Well, you compare the numbers then to now. Yeah, we'll get to that. Both those things and around to What's Your Story coming right up.

0: This is Weatherology. I'm meteorologist Regina Kroll with your Alexandria Lakes area forecast. For this afternoon, showers and storms come in. We'll see cloudy skies, a high in the lower 50s, and it will be windy. Showers and storms continue for tonight with cloudy skies, a low around 48 and still windy. Cloud cover sticks around on Saturday, but it will be dry and warmer too with a high in the mid-60s. Looking ahead towards Saturday night, decreasing clouds, a low around 46. We warm up even more Sunday with a high around 78 and sunshine is back. For KXRA, I'm meteorologist Regina Kroll. Right now, it's 48 degrees.
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0: This is Weatherology. I'm meteorologist Regina Kroll with your Alexandria Lakes area forecast. For this afternoon, showers and storms come in. We'll see cloudy skies, a high in the lower 50s, and it will be windy. Showers and storms continue for tonight with cloudy skies, low around 48 and still windy. Cloud cover sticks around on Saturday, but it will be dry and warmer too with a high in the mid-60s. Looking ahead towards Saturday night, decreasing clouds, a low around 46. We warm up even more Sunday with a high around 78 and sunshine is back. For KXRA, I'm meteorologist Regina Kroll. Right now, it's 48 degrees.
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0: This is Weatherology. I'm meteorologist Laura Lockwood with the Alexandria Lakes Area Forecast. Thunderstorms likely tonight. Otherwise, cloudy skies expected. Lows level off around 48. Southeasterly winds 10 to 20 miles per hour. Overcast skies again tomorrow. Daytime highs approaching 66. Mainly clear tomorrow night, 47. Bright sunshine Sunday with a high of 78. 87 Monday. For KXRA, I'm meteorologist Laura Lockwood. Right now, 50.
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7: News this hour from Town Hall. I'm Keith Peters in Washington. The defeat of Kentucky GOP Congressman Thomas Massey in this week's primaries pointed to the political power of President Trump, who backed Massey's opponent. On the Salem News program this week on Capitol Hill with Tony Perkins, House Speaker Mike Johnson added that it also hurt Massey that he was an obstructionist to the Trump legislative agenda.
8: He's been critical of me over the years, but look, he ran his race. I didn't get involved in it, but we need people who are going to help us do that and not obstruct. And so when you vote with the Democrats every single time, obviously you work against that agenda. And I think, look, his constituents made the decision, not anyone else. And this is the beauty of our system. You know, we have to all go back. We're accountable every 2 years in the House to the people who send us here. And if they choose another route, then that's what they do. And that's what happened.
7: Speaker Johnson's full interview will be heard when This Week on Capitol Hill is broadcast beginning at 10 a.m. Eastern Time Saturday on the Salem News Channel. The Trump administration is sending an additional 5,000 troops to Poland, stirring confusion following weeks of changing statements from Trump and his administration about reducing, not increasing, the American military footprint in Europe. Polish Foreign Minister Radoslaw Sikorski says he appreciates President Trump's decision to send 5,000 more troops to Poland.
9: I want to thank President Trump for his announcement that rotation, the presence of American troops in Poland will be maintained more or less at previous level.
7: President Trump appeared with New York Republican Congressman Mike Lawler, praising him for supporting the tax law that expanded state and local tax deductions. Lawler, up for re-election, said he'll embrace Trump to energize Republican voters. On Wall Street, the Dow up by 294 points, the Nasdaq rose 50, the S&P advanced 27. More at townhall.com.
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7: Here's the Wall Street Business Report.
11: President Trump has overseen the White House swearing in of the new Federal Reserve Chair. The president said he would like to see Kevin Warsh help stimulate the economy, even as the president tried to emphasize the nation's central bank would remain independent. Europeans being told to expect oil and gas prices to remain above what they were before the Iran war for at least until the end of next year.
12: The European Union's economy commissioner also says higher energy prices are primarily responsible for driving inflation to a forecast of 3.1% for this year and 2.4% for 2027. That's a good deal higher than the earlier forecast for this year of 1.9%. Rich Thomason reporting.
11: The stock market closed out its eighth straight winning week. Ross Stores, Workday, and Zoom Communications helped drive the market higher after reporting stronger profits than expected. The Dow was up 294 points. For the Wall Street Business Report, I'm Bob Agnew.
7: News and analysis at townhall.com. The design plan for President Trump's Washington Arch has been given a green light. More on this story from correspondent Ben Thomas reporting from Washington.
13: President Trump says there are
14: 59 of them in the world.
13: He's talking about
14: a triumphal arch. It's usually done for victories in war and things.
13: But Washington, D.C.?
14: We're the only important and major city that doesn't have one.
13: But the U.S. Commission of Fine Arts has now given final approval to the design. 250 feet tall from its base to a torch held aloft by a Lady Liberty-like figure on top, flanked by two gilded eagles, to be built on a traffic circle between the Lincoln Memorial and Arlington National Cemetery. A separate agency that oversees construction on federal land must still approve the plan. Ben Thomas, Washington.
7: More on these stories available at townhall.com. From Washington, I'm Keith Peters.
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15: It is 5 minutes after 5 o'clock, and with me on the phone from Weatherology is meteorologist Regina Kroll. Good evening, Regina. Looks like Sunday things are going to start heating up.
16: Yeah, if you're looking for those warmer temperatures, they're coming in later on this weekend. We'll start that warm-up actually tomorrow, though. But ahead of that, we'll still have some shower and storm activity around for tonight. Cloudy skies, low around 48, and it will be windy. Lighter winds expected for the day on Saturday, as mentioned. A little bit warmer, too, a high around 66. Clouds expected to continue throughout Saturday, but then we'll see clearing skies as we head towards Saturday night to low around 47. Even warmer temperatures on Sunday with sunshine back to a high around 78. Passing clouds come in Sunday night with a low around 52. We'll top out in the upper 80s for the day as we head toward Memorial Day with lots of sunshine. Then a high again in the upper 80s on Tuesday with sunshine expected again, too. I'm weatherology meteorologist Regina Kroll.
15: All right. Thank you for that, Regina. You have a great Memorial weekend, and we will talk next week.
16: Sounds good. You too.
15: You bet. That is meteorologist Regina Kroll with Weatherology. And good evening. I'm Steve D. You're listening to People Radio, KXRA Alexandria. This is the 5 o'clock news hour. Here's our current conditions. Right now, the relative humidity is at 89%. Barometric pressure reads 29.93 inches. The sun rose this morning at 5:40 and will set this evening at 8:55. Tonight, cloudy with thunder, scattered thunderstorms likely. Lows around 48. Winds becoming southeast 10 to 20 miles per hour. Right now, we have wind out of the east at 18 miles per hour. It is 50 degrees with some light rain and mist and cloudiness in the lakes area. It is 5:07, 7 minutes after 5 o'clock. Coming up next, MNN News.
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19: This is Minnesota News Network. I'm John Anderson. Former customers of Minnesota Rusco now have a clearer path to seek financial recovery following the company's abrupt closure and bankruptcy. Minnesota Attorney General Keith Ellison says under a new procedure, affected customers can more easily request relief from the bankruptcy stay that had blocked lawsuits against the company. State officials say consumers still must file a claim in conciliation or district court, obtain a judgment, and then apply to the recovery fund. The U.S. Department of Justice says 15 more criminals are facing fraud charges after stealing $90 million from the state of Minnesota. U.S. Assistant Attorney General Colin McDonald says there's more investigating to be done.
20: We will not, full stop, tolerate this greed and deceit. We will not let fraudsters bankrupt Medicare and Medicaid. As mentioned, this is just the beginning.
19: Part of the Fed's plan is expanding the Healthcare Midwest Strike Force with an additional 15 prosecutors.
20: These additional resources will ensure that the DOJ's fraud division will be better equipped to stop fraud and hold criminals accountable.
19: When asked if the estimate of $9 billion lost to fraud was accurate, McDonald said he's not sure, but when it's all totaled up, the amount could exceed that. Minnesotans need to do all they can to prevent wildfires this holiday weekend. DNR wildfire prevention specialist Karen Harrison says a lot of the state currently has moderate fire danger.
21: We're going to start to see that increase over the next couple of days. We have things in the weather like wind, warmer temperatures, or low humidity, which impact that fire danger.
19: Harrison says to avoid wildfires, check fire danger levels, be cautious when working with outdoor equipment, and keep campfires smaller than 3 by 3 feet. 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
22: Decades of economic decline.
23: Minnesota has lost $500 million of adjusted gross income.
22: Student test scores falling.
24: More than 70% of Minnesota students are not meeting science standards.
22: $1 billion of fraud.
25: The scope of fraudulent use of taxpayers' money will exceed $1 billion.
22: This isn't sustainable, and will Klobuchar do anything differently? I mean, I'm afraid Klobuchar is just more the same. Klobuchar has done things the same for 3 decades.
24: But it's not working.
22: $1 billion of fraud. Student scores falling, jobs vanishing. I don't know if Minnesota survives another 4 years of Klobuchar and failures. America's PAC is responsible for the content of this advertising, paid for by America's PAC and not authorized by any other candidate or committee. America'sPAC527.com.
19: MNN. Memorial Day weekend is here, which means Minnesotans will be doing plenty of grilling and cooking out. American Farm Bureau Federation economist Bernt Nelson says, despite higher prices, consumers are eating more meat than ever before.
26: Homegrown meat continues to be a staple for all of our American families. And according to Meat Institute, meat sales hit a record high, $112 billion last year, with more than 98% of American households buying meat for daily meals.
19: Nelson says chicken continues to be the most affordable and abundant meat option. Horse racing returns to Canterbury Park in Shakopee Saturday for the 32nd season. Opening night is Saturday with the first post at 5 p.m., followed by racing on Sunday and Monday afternoons. Family events are planned all summer, starting with bulldog races on Sunday. 60 bulldogs will fight it out to see who's the fastest on the dirt track. This is MNN.
15: 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It is 11 minutes after 5 o'clock, 50 degrees. Coming up next, we'll have your local and regional news update with Mark Anthony.
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2: Coming up in this newscast, well, the 100 deadliest days of summer kicks off this Memorial Day and will run through Labor Day. Officials remind you to drive carefully. And the Agard Splash Pad had their official ribbon cutting ceremony yesterday. And today is the day for opening day at the Legacy of the Lakes Museum in Alexandria. We'll have more on those stories, but first, a couple from Otter Tail County have been charged with fifth-degree drug possession and endangering a child. The two were charged earlier this week following an incident that sent their 23-month-old child to the emergency room back in March. According to the report, hospital in Elba Lake contacted the Otter Tail County Sheriff's Office reporting a 23-month-old girl was brought in due to cocaine ingestion. The incident reportedly took place at a Battle Lake home. The two will make their first court appearance set for June 22nd. And the Grand County Sheriff's Office has been made aware of a phishing scam in the area. Officials say if you receive a phone call, please do not answer any questions. They say hang up and call your local Star Bank or local law enforcement. Star Bank has locations in Elba Lake, Hancock, Raceville, and Barrett in the area. And an ICE agent is being released after posting a $100,000 bail over assault charges. On Thursday, Gregory Morgan Jr. turned himself in to authorities after being accused of assaulting two people during the enforcement operation. Prosecutors say the incident involved allegations that he pointed a gun at civilians during a confrontation. And as Memorial Day weekend launches the busy summer travel season, Minnesota law enforcement agencies are ramping up a statewide crackdown on speeding. Shannon Grabo is with the Office of Traffic Safety.
3: From Memorial Day through Labor Day, Minnesota roads are some of the heaviest traveled of the year. Unfortunately, these months can also become the deadliest when people make bad decisions behind the wheel.
2: Now, Grabo says many people assume more traffic deaths occur during the winter months.
3: When the snow melts and the skies are clear and roads are dry, we tend to see more deadly crashes. Drivers become more comfortable, speeds increase, and too many people underestimate the risk.
2: Last year in Minnesota, there were 102 speed-related deaths and 388 serious injury crashes. And there will be a Memorial Day ceremony at St. Mary's Cemetery at 723 West Winona Road starting at 11 a.m. this coming Monday, Memorial Day. Organizers say the program will last about an hour. There will be a meal at the VFW following the ceremony. The event is put on by the Marine Corps League. The traditional event along Broadway in Alexandria will not be going on this Memorial Day. And the United Way and Discovery Middle School students teamed up once again for the Day of Caring. The United Way says they are grateful for a community that shows up for one another. The Day of Caring is serving the Alexandria School District by providing over 1,000 hours of community service through student service learning. Rachel Wise of the United Way says there were many students that participated this year.
4: The kids had a lot of fun. We recapped at the end of the day, and they were able to kind of share some stories, and they really enjoyed just meeting people. You know, they said they got to interact with a few pets on some sites, you know, so that was fun for them. And then we saw some fun pictures of groups, you know, with the people that they were helping. You know, we had some people that were making them cookies and were really excited to have them there. So, yeah, the kids said it just felt really good to be helping people.
2: Meanwhile, Luana Hintermeister was one of the area residents who benefited with the students dropping by her home and helping out.
5: The junior high kids came out and helped me clean my yard. Oh my goodness, all those happy kids and just smiling and so busy working, they exhausted me being here for about a couple hours. But it was just fun, and I had to share that. They washed windows, they dug quack grass, they picked up sticks, they cut branches. They pulled a grapevine out of a tree that I couldn't get out. You challenge a couple of guys, and they did it. They just worked and worked and worked.
2: By the way, the service event helps out senior citizens, military veterans, community agencies, nonprofits, or anyone else who may have a special circumstance preventing them from completing outdoor projects. Well done. And today is opening day at the Legacy of the Lakes Museum. The museum is celebrating its 20th anniversary this year. They have been busy doing last-minute cleaning and touch-ups on many of their exhibits. Casey Johnson, associate director, says they have a lot planned for their 20th anniversary.
8: We do have a lot of fantastic new exhibits opening. Of course, we have our paddle art contest returning. This is the sixth year we've been running it. Yeah, so we had a record number of signups this year. We've already gotten quite a few back in, like, again, creativity is like unmatched and just beautiful works of art. And so I'm really excited to see the rest as they come in. Just want to see the paddle art. That part is free. So you can just come into the museum and see just the paddles if you would like. And you're able to vote for your favorite for most of the summer.
2: By the way, for more details on the Legacy of the Lakes Museum, just go to their website, legacyofthelakes.org. And a ribbon-cutting ceremony took place on Thursday to celebrate the grand opening of the Agard Splash Pad at Fillmore Park in Alexandria. Patrick Sieve was instrumental in getting the splash pad going. He talked during the event on Thursday.
9: It doesn't really matter where it comes from or how much it is. It's all kind of the same message, and it's all of us pulling in the same direction. And this took a little longer than I wanted, but I can't believe it. I think Bill and I came out here last week, and we looked around and went, oh, my God. It looks so different on paper. When you're out here, it's just huge. So,
2: by the way, the Agard Splash Pad is located again at Fillmore Park and is made possible by the generosity and support of major donors, including Agard, Alexandria Elks Lodge, the Rotary Club of Alexandria, the Alexandria Splash Pad 2.0 Community Group, and many others who donated to that project. And the National Weather Service says cool, well below normal temps will be with us today, followed by much warmer air coming our way for next week. Forecasters say the best chance for rain showers coming in on Friday afternoon will last into Saturday morning. Much warmer air will arrive for Memorial Day with highs in the low to mid 80s expected. Stay with us for more on the weather. And veteran Minnesota Timberwolves guard Mike Conley is a pending free agent and has hinted he'd like to play another season in the NBA. He says he hasn't been a free agent in a while and will look at all his options. He said he'd welcome a chance to return to Minnesota. He talks about contemplating whether he will play another year in the NBA.
10: I've been a free agent for a while, feels like. So it's doing a lot of thinking, a lot of reflecting on, you know, what's important, our family, number one, you know, with the kids, my wife, what all they, you know, want out of this. And you know, one of my sons this morning said, good, you're done with basketball today, like as if like I'm done forever. So I'm like, I don't want to break it to him. I'm trying to play another year, brother, at least.
2: By the way, Conley is currently 38 years of age. And that's a look at your news. I'm Mark Anthony.
15: Thank you, Mark. It is time now for your community calendar for Friday, May 22nd. The Saturday Art Market is an exciting opportunity for locals and visitors to gather at Big Ole Park on the north end of Broadway in Alexandria every Saturday this summer. 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Music will run from 9:30 to 12:30 each Saturday. 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Performing this Saturday at the Art Market will be Tom Listel, Ben Lisi, and Clint Lisi. 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We'll be having lunch at the VFW afterwards. Again, Memorial Day ceremony Monday, May 25th at 11 a.m. at St. Mary's Cemetery. 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
6: This is Weatherology. I'm meteorologist Laura Lockwood with the Alexandria Lakes Area Forecast. Thunderstorms likely tonight. Otherwise, cloudy skies expected. Lows level off around 48. Southeasterly winds 10 to 20 miles per hour. Overcast skies again tomorrow. Daytime highs approaching 66. Mainly clear tomorrow night, 47. Bright sunshine Sunday with a high of 78. 87 Monday. For KXRA, I'm meteorologist Laura Lockwood. Right now, 50.
15: Thank you, Laura. It is time now for funeral announcements. For Friday, May 22nd, Catherine Kathy Wilkins, 60, of Glenwood, died Wednesday, May 20th. Memorial service to celebrate Kathy will be held at 11 a.m. Tuesday, May 26th at Grace Baptist Church in Parker's Prairie. Visitation will be held on Monday, May 25th from 4 to 7 p.m. at the Lynn Family Funeral Home in Alexandria, and will continue 1 hour prior to the service at the church for Kathy Wilkins, 60. That's a look at funeral announcements for Friday, May 22nd. Coming up next, we'll have your Constitution Minute, followed by MNN Sports.
7: 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The monarch's advisors would be brought to the cabinet for confidential discussions about the empire. 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
12: Was that Jenny?
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12: Yeah, I would too.

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6: This is MNN Sports. I'm Mike Grimm. The Twins are back in action tonight after a night off last night. They start a 10-game road trip with a 3-game series in Fenway Park tonight to take on the Red Sox. Minnesota manager Derek Shelton says his team's bullpen is starting to get comfortable.
7: I think we're getting to a fact that we're starting to develop a little bit of identity. I think our bullpen has been such a mix and match, but the more we can put the ball on the plate, you know, we have some guys down there now that have some velo and stuff that's made it, you know, more manageable and functionable.
6: Tonight's first pitch is set for 6:10 in Beantown. Connor Prelip, the lefty, will get the start for Minnesota. The AAA Saints are home tonight. They host Omaha. It's a 6:37 first pitch at CHS Field. There's a postgame fireworks show after. The Minnesota Lynx beat Toronto and Minneapolis last night big, 100-72. They're right back in action tomorrow, a noon tip-off at Chicago. Minnesota's 3-2 so far this year and getting good play from rookie point guard Olivia Miles, according to head coach Cheryl Reeve.
8: You know, I don't get caught up in her highs and lows necessarily. I think we're locked in our conversations about what we're running. Maybe if I see something that maybe she didn't see, or I'm anticipating, you know, because of our experience in the league, you know, just trying to, you know, keep her ahead of the game, you know, about what's coming. So she can respond to it, and just new opponents, you know, every night for her, different looks.
6: Miles says she appreciates her head coach.
9: It's only been a few weeks of me meeting her and us building a relationship, and she already, like, I feel like she'd run through a wall for me, and I'd do the same for her. You know, when you have that relationship with a coach, it's so special. It's something you can't really explain. We've had numerous conversations, and just getting to know her has been so surreal.
6: For more Minnesota sports info, go to MinnesotaNewsNetwork.com. 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
10: Decades of economic decline.
11: Minnesota has lost $500 million of adjusted gross income.
10: Student test scores falling.
12: More than 70% of Minnesota students are not meeting science standards.
10: $1 billion of fraud.
13: The scope of fraudulent use of taxpayers' money will exceed $1 billion.
10: 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I mean, I'm afraid Klobuchar is just more the same. 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
14: But it's not working.
10: $1 billion of fraud. 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I don't know if Minnesota survives another 4 years of Klobuchar and failures. America's PAC is responsible for the content of this advertising, paid for by America's PAC and not authorized by any other candidate or committee. 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

Donovan and Nathan were able to win that true second match over Colonado and Alex Burns of Sartell, dropping only four games along the way, prevailing by set scores of 6-1, 6-3. So wings up to Donovan Rosu and Nathan Cook, as they'll represent the Alexandria Cardinals in early June in the Minnesota State High School League's Boys Tennis Class AA State Tournament at the Baseline Tennis Center on the U of M campus in southeast Minneapolis. Yesterday was the second and final day of the Central Lakes Conference Boys Golf Championships, which were hosted by the Sartell Sabres at Blackberry Ridge Golf Club. Alexandria put together a four-player score yesterday of 302, and when partnered up with the Wednesday score of 279, that left the Alexandria Cardinals with a two-day total of 581. Now, in some years, a two-day combined score of 581 could be enough to win a Central Lakes Conference championship. That was not the case here in 2026. The Brainerd Warriors are the new Central Lakes Conference Boys Golf Champions after the Warriors put together a two-day combined score of 569, following up Wednesday's 276 with a 293 yesterday in Sartell. Detroit Lakes ended up placing second in the Central Lakes Conference with a two-day score of 577, eight shots behind Brainerd and four in front of Alexandria. The Wilmer Cardinals placed fourth behind Alexandria in the CLC Boys Golf Championships, followed by Sartell, Sauk Rapids Rice, Fergus Falls, Ricori, and the St. Cloud Crush. Alexandria's Weston Nyberg finished with a two-day score of 142, finishing his 18-hole round yesterday with a 75, which followed his 67 from Wednesday. The medalist for the conference, Brainerd's Brady Osland, finished with a two-day total of 138, so he bested the field by four shots. Weston Nyberg finished in a tie for second with a score of 142. Both Henry Buttweiler and Blake Scholl ended up being top 10 performers for Alexandria in the CLC Boys Golf Championships, as Buttweiler finished with a 76 yesterday to complete his two-day score of 145, and that earned him a tie for eighth place. Scholl's score of 74 yesterday got partnered up with his 72 score on Wednesday for a two-day combined total of 146. Both Brady Gunberg and Garrison Johnson tied for 22nd representing Alexandria, as they had two-day scores of 153. McCoy Denny was close behind with a 154, and that placed him 24th in the conference, while Will Thornburg finished in a tie for 33rd place with a two-day score of 159. It should be an exciting Section 8 AAA Championship competition next week at the Headwaters Golf Club in Park Rapids. The Alexandria Cardinals have represented this section in the state Class 3A tournament for the better part of a decade. Alexandria is hoping to go back to state as a team this year, but they'll likely get a very stiff challenge from the CLC champion Brainerd Warriors. Detroit Lakes will not be one of the teams in Park Rapids this coming week, as during the postseason, the Lakers go into Class AA. In fact, last spring, Detroit Lakes did the double, winning Class AA state championships in both girls' golf and boys' golf. Not bad for the then first-year representative out of the Central Lakes Conference. We featured play-by-play yesterday of high school fast-pitch softball from the Varsity Diamond on the campus of St. Cloud Tech High School. The St. Cloud Crush and the Alexandria Cardinals were looking to both bounce back following defeats to start section play on Tuesday. Here's a recap of yesterday's game. The 2026 season came to its conclusion on Thursday for the Alexandria Cardinals in the Class 4A Section 8 Fast Pitch Softball Tournament. Thursday evening at St. Cloud Tech High School, the St. Cloud Crush put together a couple of multi-run innings to break away from a 1-1 tie, and that was enough for the Crush to knock the Cardinals out of the playoffs, with the final score being 7-2. Alexandria had trouble getting a lot of offense in the opening innings against St. Cloud junior pitcher Zoe Gross, who faced just one batter over the minimum in the first four innings. She walked the game's leadoff batter, Alexandria's Mari Cavett, then set down 12 consecutive hitters. The Cardinals fell behind 1-0 after a third-inning double by Carly Backus, plated teammate Lainey Sheets. Alexandria rallied to tie the score in the top of the fifth inning, when with two out and pinch runner Anna Johnson stationed at second, outfielder Emily Nicola boomed a double to deep right center field to score Johnson and tie the game. The Crush then responded with a three-run bottom

0: the fifth inning while tacking on three more runs in the sixth inning. The Cardinals would have scoring chances in both the sixth and seventh innings, being held off the board by Gross in the top of the sixth inning when Alexandria loaded the bases with two out but failed to score. Kvit was able to deliver a two-out single in the top of the seventh inning to score teammate Brooklyn McPhail with the game's final run. Backus, Sheets, McKenna Mork, Leah Imdick, and Elise Thompson each collected two hits for St. Cloud. Both of the Imdick hits drove in runs, while Backus clubbed two of St. Cloud's five doubles, with each of the two baggers knocking home a run. The Crush finished with seven runs, 11 hits, one error, with six runners left on base. Alexandria finished with two runs, seven hits, two errors, while stranding seven runners. For a second consecutive postseason game, senior Lauren Getch was in the circle for the Cardinals, and she pitched a complete game, yielding the 11 hits to the Crush, while striking out no one and walking one batter. Thursday's playoff game marked the last in an Alexandria Cardinal uniform for eight players who will participate in commencement next week. The group includes Ava Staples, along with seven other players that got into the game in one form or another on Thursday. Anna Johnson was able to score one of the two runs for Alexandria. Teammate Gabby Rassett delivered a pinch hit in the top of the seventh inning, while Ava Klemick, Brooklyn McPhail, Addie Johnson, Lauren Getch, and Mari Kvit were all in the batting order for Alexandria. The Cardinals concluded their season at 6-14, while the St. Cloud Crush now stands at 10-11, moving into another elimination game on Tuesday at Monticello. In other scores as part of the Class 4A Section 8 Fast Pitch Softball Tournament yesterday, Monticello stayed alive in the elimination bracket by knocking out Elk River 3-1. In the winner's bracket second round, top-seeded Brainerd defeated 5th-seeded Moorhead 5-3, while 2nd-seeded Bemidji edged the number 6 seed St. Michael Albertville 2-1. So now Moorhead, Monticello, St. Michael Albertville, and St. Cloud each have one loss in the double elimination format. Those four teams will be gathering in Monticello on Tuesday when the section softball tournament continues. Both Brainerd and Bemidji will play on Tuesday and Thursday of this coming week. The championship semifinal between the Warriors and the Bemidji Lumberjacks will be played in Brainerd at 4:30 Tuesday afternoon. Brainerd and Bemidji actually split a fast-pitch softball doubleheader earlier this year. Bemidji won in a close game 2-1, and then Brainerd won the second game handily 18-2. Alexandria, along with Elk River, both went 0-2 during the double elimination Class 4A Section 8 tournament. The bracket has been finalized by the Minnesota State High School League for the Class 4A Section 8 baseball tournament that begins on Tuesday. The St. Michael Albertville Knights got the number 1 overall seed, followed by Monticello, Elk River, and Moorhead. Bemidji is seeded 5th, followed by Alexandria, the St. Cloud Crush, and Brainerd. Your first-round playoff games in Class 4A Section 8 baseball will all start at 4:30 Tuesday afternoon, with Alexandria at Elk River, St. Cloud at Monticello, Bemidji traveling over to Moorhead, and Brainerd heading south to St. Michael Albertville High School. We will have broadcast coverage of Alexandria Cardinal baseball on our Layton Media platforms on Tuesday, including KXRA Radio. You'll be able to watch the game on the Voice of Alexandria YouTube channel with the Jochner Motors pregame show on the air at 4 o'clock Tuesday afternoon, and the play-by-play will follow at 4:30. Win or lose, Alexandria will also play a game next Thursday on the second of 5 days of competition for the Class 4A Section 8 baseball tournament. Each team out of the eight in the field is guaranteed at least two games during section play. If you win your first, that means you're guaranteed at least two more games. The goal is to try to avoid two losses in the section tournament as long as you can, or continue to win and capture the section title with an undefeated record. Only once in the last 4 years has a number one seed won the Class 4A Section 8 title. That was the St. Cloud Crush baseball team back in 2024. Moorhead is the defending Class 4A Section 8 baseball champion, and the Spuds were seeded number 7 out of 8 teams in the field last year. We hope you can be in Elk River to watch the Alexandria Cardinal baseball team on Tuesday. But if not, we'll have you covered on our Leighton Media platforms, including the Voice of Alexandria YouTube channel and Leighton Media KXRA Radio. Coverage from Elk River on Tuesday will start at 4 p.m. Dentistry at the center provides all aspects of family dental care as well as cosmetic dental care. 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
3: 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Sherlock Holmes creator Arthur Conan Doyle was born on this day, and in 1992, Johnny Carson made his final appearance on The Tonight Show. 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
4: This is Weatherology. I'm meteorologist Laura Lockwood with the Alexandria Lakes Area Forecast. Thunderstorms likely tonight, otherwise cloudy skies expected. Lows level off around 48. Southeasterly winds 10 to 20 miles per hour. Overcast skies again tomorrow. Daytime highs approaching 66. Mainly clear tomorrow night, 47. Bright sunshine Sunday with a high of 78. 87 Monday. For KXRA, I'm meteorologist Laura Lockwood. Right now, 50.
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7: This is Minnesota News Network. I'm John Anderson. Former customers of Minnesota Rusco now have a clearer path to seek financial recovery following the company's abrupt closure and bankruptcy. Minnesota Attorney General Keith Ellison says under a new procedure, affected customers can more easily request relief from the bankruptcy stay that had blocked lawsuits against the company. State officials say consumers still must file a claim in conciliation or district court, obtain a judgment, and then apply to the recovery fund. The U.S. Department of Justice says 15 more criminals are facing fraud charges after stealing $90 million from the state of Minnesota. U.S. Assistant Attorney General Colin McDonald says There's more investigating to be done.
8: We will not, full stop, tolerate this greed and deceit. We will not let fraudsters bankrupt Medicare and Medicaid. As mentioned, this is just the beginning.
7: Part of the Fed's plan is expanding the Healthcare Midwest Strike Force with an additional 15 prosecutors.
8: These additional resources will ensure that the DOJ's fraud division will be better equipped to stop fraud and hold criminals accountable.
7: When asked if the estimate of $9 billion lost to fraud was accurate, McDonald said he's not sure, but when it's all totaled up, the amount could exceed that. Minnesotans need to do all they can to prevent wildfires this holiday weekend. DNR wildfire prevention specialist Karen Harrison says a lot of the state currently has moderate fire danger.
9: We're going to start to see that increase over the next couple of days. We have things in the weather like wind, warmer temperatures, or low humidity, which impact that fire danger.
7: Harrison says to avoid wildfires, check fire danger levels, be cautious when working with outdoor equipment, and keep campfires smaller than 3 by 3 feet. 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
10: Decades of economic decline.
11: Minnesota has lost $500 million of adjusted gross income.
10: Student test scores falling.
12: More than 70% of Minnesota students are not meeting science standards.
10: $1 billion of fraud.
13: The scope of fraudulent use of taxpayers' money will exceed $1 billion.
10: This isn't sustainable, and will Klobuchar do anything differently? I mean, I'm afraid Klobuchar is just more the same. Klobuchar has done things the same for 3 decades.
14: But it's not working.
10: $1 billion of fraud. Student scores falling, jobs vanishing. I don't know if Minnesota survives another 4 years of Klobuchar and failures. America's PAC is responsible for the content of this advertising, paid for by America's PAC and not authorized by any other candidate or committee. AmericasPAC527.com.
7: MNN. Memorial Day weekend is here, which means Minnesotans will be doing plenty of grilling and cooking out. American Farm Bureau Federation economist Bernt Nelson says, despite higher prices, consumers are eating more meat than ever before.
15: Homegrown meat continues to be a staple for all of our American families. And according to Meat Institute, meat sales hit a record high, $112 billion last year, with more than 98% of American households buying meat for daily meals.
7: Nelson says chicken continues to be the most affordable and abundant meat option. Horse racing returns to Canterbury Park in Shakopee Saturday for the 32nd season. Opening night is Saturday with the first post at 5 p.m., followed by racing on Sunday and Monday afternoons. Family events are planned all summer, starting with bulldog races on Sunday. 60 bulldogs will fight it out to see who's the fastest on the dirt track. This is MNN.

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1: News this hour from Town Hall. I'm Keith Peters in Washington. A march was held in Kyiv to oppose the government's bill on missing Ukrainian soldiers.
2: Hundreds of Ukrainians have marched through Kyiv demanding that the government veto a bill on missing soldiers. The protesters gathered to oppose Bill number 13646, which addresses the legal status of missing persons. Mariana Yatsilenko, who took part in the march, said families came out so the missing are not equated with the dead. Officials say more than 90,000 people are listed as missing in Ukraine's unified registry of persons who disappeared under special circumstances. I'm Lawrence Brooks.
1: The Trump administration announced it is sending 5,000 more troops to Poland, a reversal of an earlier order withdrawing 5,000 troops from Europe. Swedish Foreign Minister Maria Malmer Stenergard says Europe and Sweden must be able to rely on their own military strength after the announcement.
3: Well, it is confusing indeed, and not always easy to navigate. I guess you feel the same as I do. But we need to continue to focus on what we do and not what everyone else says. So we need to continue to invest in our own defense and our own capabilities.
1: Tulsi Gabbard has resigned as President Donald Trump's Director of National Intelligence, saying she needed to leave office as her husband battles cancer. She is the fourth cabinet member to depart during Trump's second term, all of them women. In a resignation letter which she posted on social media, Gabbard said she told Trump she would leave her job on June 30th. On Wall Street, the Dow up by 294 points, the Nasdaq rose 50, the S&P 500 advanced 27, oil around $96 a barrel. More on these stories at townhall.com.
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1: Here's one competition where the athletes don't have to worry about being tested for drugs. Bob Agnew reports.
5: The Enhanced Games, featuring 50 athletes who will compete in track, swimming, and weightlifting, is set for Sunday in Las Vegas. There are no restrictions on what kinds of performance enhancers these athletes can take, though organizers say they are holding them to strict medical safety protocols. There are prizes of $250,000 for winners and up to $1 million for some world record breakers. Bob Agnew reporting.
1: New York City's iconic pizzerias and bagel shops may soon be forced to update their long-standing baking practices after state lawmakers moved to ban a common additive. The bill would prohibit businesses from using potassium bromide, a key component of a type of flour that's widely used at the city's pizzerias and bagel shops. News and analysis at townhall.com. From Washington, I'm Keith Peters. Local governments and private sector groups around the country are using alternatives to traditional asphalt parking lots in order to beat the heat and curb water runoff.
6: Dozens of cities and private entities have transitioned to lots made differently and are even changing policy to eliminate city parking minimums. Asphalt industry representatives caution that parking lot owners should carefully consider the durability of any non-asphalt alternative. Among the alternatives, porous concrete panels and areas with native plants and recycled materials to make the lots cooler and less prone to flooding. Rich Thomason reporting.
1: Waymo has suspended driverless car services in Atlanta and Texas after one of its vehicles was stranded by flooding during heavy rains that will likely also hinder travel in a large swath of the U.S. over the holiday weekend. More on these stories at townhall.com. From Washington, I'm Keith Peters.
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8: This is Weatherology. I'm meteorologist Laura Lockwood with the Alexandria Lakes Area Forecast. Thunderstorms likely tonight. Otherwise, cloudy skies expected. Lows level off around 48. Southeasterly winds 10 to 20 miles per hour. Overcast skies again tomorrow. Daytime highs approaching 66. Mainly clear tomorrow night, 47. Bright sunshine Sunday with a high of 78. 87 Monday. For KXRA, I'm meteorologist Laura Lockwood. Right now, 50.
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14: Welcome back to the program. It's interesting, in a Fifth Circuit Court appeals, U.S. Court of Appeals for the Fifth Circuit, two judges followed federal immigration law, but a Biden appointee simply ignored it and went a different direction. I thought we'd ask Hans von Spakowski about that, senior legal fellow at the Ed Meese Institute for the Rule of Law and Advancing American Freedom. Hans, welcome back.
15: Lars, it's nice to talk to you again.
14: It's nice to talk to you as well. I guess I could ask you whether or not throwing snowballs and assaulting cops with snowballs is a criminal act, but that we may have to wait a bit on that, although Mamdani has already decided that apparently attacking cops with snowballs is not a big deal.
15: Yeah, no surprise coming from him.
14: No, not at all. So tell me about this decision in the U.S. Court of Appeals for the Fifth Circuit. You got two judges who said, okay, here's what the law is, and the third one, Dana Douglas. What did she do instead?
15: She basically ignored what the law says. Here's the situation, and this is a problem all over the country. Two aliens who were in the country illegally were found, caught, and detained by DHS. Now, both of them actually have admitted that they've been in the country illegally for years, but they went to court claiming that the government can't hold them, can't detain them. They have to have a bond hearing so they can be released pending an immigration hearing on their status. And a district court judge said, yeah, government, you have to give them a bond hearing so they can be let out. The government appealed that, and here's why. In 1996, Congress actually repealed and amended the law on this very issue and said an alien who is, this is exact language, not clearly and beyond a doubt entitled to be admitted shall be detained pending his removal proceeding. Notice the words, shall be detained.
14: Yep.
15: Not maybe, not might be, not possibly be. Now, the law, before it was amended, had this weird, weird division. If you came in at a port of entry, an official port of entry, and you weren't admissible, you had to be detained. That's what the statute said. But if you managed to sneak across the border, evade the border patrol, and they caught you somewhere in the country, the law said you have to be given a bond hearing. Well, Congress saw that and said, why are we rewarding people for sneaking into the country? So they changed the law to basically said, if you're not admissible, if you're here illegally, you have to be detained. It doesn't matter where you come in and how you come in. Well, prior to the Trump administration, Lars, no administration, neither Republican nor Democrat, enforce the law that way. They kept doing it under the old law. They kept allowing bond hearings. And so this Biden judge said, well, no prior administrations ever enforced the law the way it reads, so they can't do it now. That was basically her argument.
14: Now, hold on, Hans. Is there anything in the law? I mean, every once in a while I run into weird things in the law, and I'm sure you run into more than I do, where you say, oh, well, if we've been doing it that way for 30 years, therefore that's the new law, that de facto an act of Congress does not supersede current practice. That's effectively what Dana Douglas is saying, right?
15: Right. And that is an unknown concept in the law. I mean, that just doesn't work. You know, the funniest thing about this decision by this woman is that in her final paragraph in the order, she said, I mean, she just rages at what the government is trying to say about no bond hearings. And she says this, she says, my gosh, if we go with the government's position, that would mean that for purposes of immigration detention, the border is now everywhere. Well, that's reality. The border is everywhere because the Biden administration allowed upwards of 8 to 10 million illegal aliens into the country and helped actually distribute them all over the United States.
14: And in fact, that made them harder to catch, harder to apprehend for ICE and CBP. Right. They were probably anticipating if we get a different. I know they assumed that Kamala Harris or Joe Biden would end up in the presidency, but they had to plan for the alternative. And in this case, they're saying if we took her approach to it, all these people would get bond hearings. That would take a lot of time. Then they'd be released, right. And then they'd have to be reapprehended again. Right?
15: No, that's right. Look. Illegal aliens like being released. Why? Because they can disappear into the huge interior of this country, the huge anonymity, go to sanctuary states and places where they'll get help from local authorities, which is why the number of aliens who don't actually show up for their immigration hearings is something like 60%.
14: And is there really any sanction? If you don't show up for your immigration hearing, you're given a date, sometimes it's months or years in the future, but then you don't show up, is there any real consequence?
15: In the past, there hasn't, but the current administration actually has been moving to change the rules so that if you don't show up for your hearing, the immigration judge will now have the power to issue a deportation order.
14: Well, that makes sense because, Hans, the rest of the law, I mean, you try to make the law somewhat consistent. I realize there are little odd parts where it doesn't. But in most cases, if you sued me and you said, Lars, you've harmed me, I'm suing you, and I say I'm not going to show up for the hearing, I lose, right?
15: That's right. Yeah, no, yeah. The default judgment goes down against you, and that's exactly the way it should be. In immigration proceedings, if you don't show up for your hearing, because you know, why show up when you know that you're in the country illegally, you don't have any lawful reason for being here, then, yeah, the judges should immediately issue a deportation order so that ICE can, when they pick you up, if there's a deportation order in place, they can immediately put you on a plane and get you out of the country.
14: You know what's funny, Hans, is I get calls. Yesterday I got a call from a lady who said, well, they're just out picking up people at random. And I said, no, they're not. They tend to look for people they know are already ordered deported. There's already, you know, you're in the country. Then they find out your name. Then they find out your license plate. And then they go out and stop you. And if you won't get out of the car, they break the window. And the left is just outraged. But I said, that's not picking people up at random. If they did that, they'd have a false apprehension rate that would be a lot higher than it actually is. Instead, they're actually saying, let's find the people who are here illegally. Preferably the ones that are also guilty of other crimes, preferably those that already have a deportation order, and let's go tag them. And as I understand it, they have hundreds of thousands of apprehensions and a couple of hundred people who may have been mistakenly picked up, which happens to the regular cops as well, doesn't it?
15: Yeah, it does. And in fact, the latest numbers I saw, Lars, was that they have managed to pick up, detain, and deport from the country 3/4 of a million illegal aliens, plus all of the publicity about this, according to studies by several different non-governmental organizations, upwards of 2 million other illegal aliens have self-deported.
14: And that is the desirable outcome. That's Hans von Spakovsky from the Ed Meese Institute for the Rule of Law and Advancing American Freedom. Hans, thank you very much. You're listening to the Lars Larson Show. Your emails are welcome. Talk@LarsLarson.com. And check out my Instagram feed where you'll find I've got a face for radio.

0: 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This whole thing with getting spam text messages and deceptive emails, it's not good. 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Scammers only text and email you when they have your information. 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
0: Welcome back to the Lars Larson Show. It's a pleasure to be with you. I was always glad that I never became an attorney, although some of the most fascinating stories, as far as I'm concerned, involve attorneys and things like this. Imagine that you decide to go into business. Now you're in a private business. You sell a product to the public. You make a product. In this case, it's wine. And then the government comes along and says, you are required to belong to a private organization, in this case called the Santa Barbara County Vintners Association. And I thought, well, that kind of sounds like the old Soviet Union or maybe modern day communist China. You have to belong to the Communist Party. If you don't belong to the party, then your business isn't going to go anywhere. Except this is happening in America. It's happening in California. Adam Shelton joins me now, who's senior staff attorney at the Goldwater Institute, and he is the lawyer for Flying Goat Sellers. Adam, welcome back to the program. How are you?
10: I'm doing well. Thank you for having me.
0: How did they ever come up with the idea that if you decide to be in business, that the government has the power to force you to belong to a private association against your will?
10: I'm not sure how they came up with that idea. I know that the Santa Barbara County Board of Supervisors implemented this new business improvement district last year, but the Supreme Court has consistently held time and time again that it violates the First Amendment to force businesses to subsidize the speech of another private organization, and that's exactly what's happening right now in Santa Barbara.
0: So they just don't have a good lawyer who's pointed this out to them, said, hey, by the way, there's a whole bunch of Supreme Court decisions that say the government cannot compel speech?
10: You know, I don't think they've even considered the Constitution in this aspect. This was brought to the board by the Santa Barbara Vintners Association, which is a nonprofit group that existed prior to the establishment of this district. And it's now the entity that runs this district, and they sold it to the board as this great opportunity to highlight Santa Barbara's wine industry and wine region to make it another kind of California wine destination along the lines of some of the other ones that are in California right now. So I'm not sure they really considered the constitutional implications of this program, but we've now sent them a letter letting them know that there are various aspects of this new business improvement district violate the Constitution.
0: Okay, so they may be smart enough if they talk to their lawyer to say, this is not a fight we want to fight, except if all of a sudden they decide you don't have to do this anymore, there may be other businesses that also say, well, then I don't want to pay the fees either.
10: You know, now other businesses may say that, but we think that's the appropriate constitutional action, is that every business needs to be, whenever there's going to be a law like this, every business should be given the opportunity, at the very least, to opt out of being a part of it, if not being given the opportunity to be required to opt in before they have to spend 1% of their sales to a private association.
0: How many places in America, Adam, do you think there are where there are cities or counties or even a state that say to people in business, you have to pay this fee, except you're not paying a tax. This is a 1% sales fee. So they want 1% on all the gross sales of, in this case, Flying Goat Sellers?
10: Unfortunately, I think there's a lot of places that have similar programs. Right now, we're fighting the one in Santa Barbara where they have to pay a 1% fee on all kind of in-state tasting room sales. That includes their wine, any food that they sell, any merchandise they sell, all goes directly to this private association that'll spend it on advocating and advertising for the wine industry in the county.
0: I mean, it's one thing that, Adam, I could see that if you were in a business, whatever the business happened to be, you could say, I think I'll belong to this organization. It'll help do us some good. It'll do our industry some good. Although it's not just advertising for Flying Goat, it's advertising for the entire wine industry of Santa Barbara. But you can decide not to do it as well. And in this case, I would even think that the Santa Barbara County Vintners Association would say, we don't want to force people to be a member of our group. Although, I guess at the end of the day, if the check cashes, then they're probably happy to get the money. But I thought about what would happen. It sounds like Flying Goat Sellers has been reasonably successful. But imagine if you had one of those years where you're not successful and you go out and say, sell $500,000 worth of wine in a given year, wine and all the other things they're selling, and you have to write a $5,000 check to the Vintners Association. But maybe that year you didn't make any profit. Maybe you had one of those bad years that business sometimes has, and yet you're still expected to pay a 1% sales fee on all your sales, whether you made money or not.
10: That's correct, and that's why we're representing Flying Goat here, to try to fight against the continued imposition of this fee, which violates the First Amendment. It violates the right to free speech by forcing Flying Goat to subsidize speech of this private entity, and it violates the right to associate with who they want to associate or not associate with who they want to associate, because now all wineries in the county are effectively members of the Santa Barbara Vintners Association, a private group that existed before the creation of this wine business improvement district.
0: Well, and in fact, you've also suggested it violates the takings clause. Would you mind telling my audience about what the Constitution says about taking things from citizens?
10: Yeah, under the Constitution, the government can only take private property if it does so for a public purpose and pays a just compensation. The Supreme Court has held that taking of private property can include at times the taking of money, which here would be the fee. It is our argument that there is no public purpose or public use behind this taking, because this money is going directly to a private organization that is going to use those funds to advertise for other private organizations, i.e. the wine industry in Santa Barbara. When government can take property under this clause is when it's trying to build a new highway and build a new road, and even then it still has to pay the owner of the property a just compensation.
0: Now, Adam, I'm sure that I have great admiration for the Goldwater Institute. I don't have any financial connections to the Goldwater Institute, but I admire your organization at a distance because of the work you do like this. Do you know what I wish you could do? And I understand it's easy. It's always easy to do something if somebody else does it for you. But there are all these cities and counties across the country that spend lots and lots of money to be members of groups like the National Association of Cities, the National Association of Counties, the National Association of State Governments, and they all go to a shindig every year, and they get to stay in a hotel and eat nice meals and all that. You know what I wish would happen is every year at those get-togethers of cities and counties and states, if somebody like you stood up and said, by the way, these are the things we've had to go to court to fight, and if your county or city or state is doing them, you'd be well advised not to do them because they're unconstitutional, they're illegal, they're un-American, and maybe send those people back to their county or city saying, are we doing this? And if we're doing this, do we want to get out of doing it before we end up in trouble like Santa Barbara County did? What do you think of that idea?
10: You know, I would love to do that. I doubt that I or someone like me would be invited to one of those events, but we would always like to tell cities that, you know, you still have to focus and consider the Constitution, both the federal Constitution and your individual state constitutions.
0: I wish they could do that because, Adam, if you did that, you might avoid a whole bunch of trouble for a whole bunch of Americans out there. That's Adam Shelton. He's the senior staff attorney at the Goldwater Institute. Back in a moment. You're welcome to weigh in. 866-HEY-LARS. Send emails to talk@LarsLarson.com. If you're a naysayer, you'll always go first on the Lars Larson Show.

0: This is weatherology. I'm meteorologist Laura Lockwood with the Alexandria Lakes Area Forecast. Thunderstorms likely tonight. Otherwise, cloudy skies expected. Lows level off around 48. Southeasterly winds 10 to 20 miles per hour. Overcast skies again tomorrow. Daytime highs approaching 66. Mainly clear tomorrow night, 47. Bright sunshine Sunday with a high of 78. 87 Monday. For KXRA, I'm meteorologist Laura Lockwood. Right now, 50.
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7: Welcome back to the program. Well, Montana's top lawman opens the door to punishing the Helena City government for refusing to help ICE. Did the state capitol just dare officials to crack down on them? Well, Montana's Attorney General Austin Knutson joins me now. General Knutson, welcome back to the program.
8: Hey, thanks for having me, Lars. Great to be here.
7: What is going on in Helena?
8: You know, Helena's one of those super left progressive state capitals, unfortunately. You probably don't think it when you think of Montana, but
7: nope.
8: Yeah, the city council's been taken over by a bunch of leftists. I mean, that's the bottom line here. And we don't have a ton of presence here, but there's a screaming minority that's worried about they're upset about ICE, and they convinced the city council to adopt a resolution directing local law enforcement to not cooperate with federal law enforcement and specifically with ICE.
7: Does the city have you're a lawyer and I'm not. Yeah, and you know that I lived in Montana a long time ago and was a little kid, and the place is a lot more conservative, but I was just a little kid at the time. But does the city government have the authority? They're not the legislature. Do they have the authority to tell the police don't cooperate with ICE?
8: Well, you just nailed it on the head right there. Every local subdivision, whether that's a city, whether that's a town, whether that's a county, they are ultimately subdivisions of the state legislature. And ultimately, the state legislature gets to set the rules. And the Montana legislature did exactly that. Back in 21, the Montana legislature passed House Bill 200, which was signed by the governor. It's now on the books in Montana, and it flat out says, we will not be doing sanctuary cities. Any city council or county commission, whatever, that adopts anti-immigration sanctuary city policies, they can be penalized civilly in court. But it's based upon an investigation from the attorney general. So that's where we are right now. I really feel like this is Helena thumbing their nose at the Montana legislature.
7: And they're kind of double-dog daring you to do something about it, and you are doing something about it. In the meantime, if you go after them civilly, that's one thing. But in the meantime, do the police answer the orders of their political masters in Helena, or do they answer the state law?
8: Well, that's a great question. But I have to tell you, just as a former local prosecutor, ultimately your local law enforcement in Montana answers to local elected officials, and generally that's a good thing.
7: Yeah,
8: but not when it's in flagrant violation of state law, and that's what we have going on here.
7: Well, and you know, I live in Washington State. It's a sanctuary state, and there's a lot of sanctuary cities like Seattle. But and I understand that the local city government can say we're going to adopt this policy. But what we're talking about here isn't necessarily local police going out on raids with ICE. But if they pick up the phone and say, hey, you're looking for that illegal? We got him locked up in the jail right here. We picked him up last night for drunk driving. Why don't you come by and pick him up? Can the city act against that officer?
8: Yeah, and that's exactly how this works in 99% of the cases. Local law enforcement picks somebody up for violating a state or local law. In the course of that investigation, that law enforcement will find out, oh, hey, this person is in the country illegally. At that point, an ICE detainer kicks in. ICE gets notified, hey, we've got this person who violated law, but also he's here illegally. You should come get him. That's how this works in 99% of the country. And I want to say, Larson, you know this. This is not new.
7: No.
8: This has literally been going on for decades in this country. This is not new federal law. This is
7: wasn't
8: how
7: that,
8: law
7: hold on, General Knudsen, if I can interrupt, wasn't that the, was, do I remember right, because my memory might be failing, the 287G program was one that was in place decades ago that said to local law enforcement, help us identify these people when they're already in custody, they're not sitting in a car, we don't have to break their window, they're not armed, they're not going to be able to fight back, and just hand them over to us, and local law enforcement signed up and said, you bet, we'll help you out.
8: Absolutely. And 287G, that it's a completely optional program. If your local law enforcement doesn't want to enter a 287G agreement with the federal government, they don't have to. But, for instance, my department, the Montana Department of Justice, we've entered into a 287G agreement. Local law enforcement agencies can do that as well. But in all cases, the federal government is in charge of policing immigration and illegal immigration matters. That doesn't belong to local jurisdictions. All this is super left-wing local governments caving to the pressure of a screaming minority and passing these idiotic ordinances that really don't have any force of law. But look, it puts people in danger. It's a bad idea.
7: Well, and you know, one of the things that's always floored me as a reporter, General Knudsen, is that I've said, you know, usually we ask law enforcement, will you take bad people off the streets, perverts, pedophiles, drunk drivers, murderers, rapists, and, you know, confine them for a while, you know, indict them, convict them.

0: It would. And here's the thing that gets thrown at me. Well, you know, what about these people's due process? Boy, gee, I never thought about that, Lars. And I'm being extremely sarcastic when I say that. I hope no one takes that as a serious thought. It isn't like we're just throwing hoods over people's heads and tossing them on an airplane and sending them out of the country. This is the first step of due process. They get taken to a federal immigration judge. They have a due process hearing. This is our process where a federal judge actually looks at, are you here illegally or did you break our federal laws and sneak into this country? And if you did, guess what? We're going to send you back. That's literally been on the process and been on the federal books for decades. This is not new. This is all feigned outrage. It's the latest leftist machine fake outrage that they're paying protesters to scream about.
1: Okay, I want to know how big a shot you can take across their bow. Because General Knutson, if I came to Helena and for whatever stupid reason I decided to physically get in the way of law enforcement doing the job, law enforcement would charge me with obstruction of justice. And the feds can do the same. Is this what Helena is doing as a city? Does this constitute obstruction of justice? And can you go after them for that as the attorney general of the state?
0: Well, I think in certain instances, an individual that's trying to impede law enforcement, that certainly could be the case. What the legislature has passed here, and again, this is a state law that goes back to 2021. The legislature empowered my office, the attorney general's office, to do an investigation. Based upon that investigation, we can then file a civil lawsuit. That's the stick they've given me. But the fines are pretty substantial. We're talking about $10,000 every 5 days.
1: Wow.
0: They're found to have been or continue to be in violation. And on top of that, we can take away a lot of their state grant funding that pays for some education stuff. It pays for a lot of the local government. I guarantee that. Helena is putting a lot of their state money at risk here, and I don't think anybody thought that through.
1: You know what, General Knutson, it's always a pleasure to have you on the show as a former Montana.

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1: School year's wrapping up, Joe. Remember that feeling of the last day of school? I remember in sixth grade, you crying in your lunchbox on the bus.
2: I had allergies.
1: No, it was because you asked Melissa H. to be your summer girlfriend.
2: It was a respectful offer.
1: Then she got on the bus and kissed Trevor Johnson.
2: Trevor Johnson was a phase.
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8: Ah, welcome back to the Lars Larson Show. It's a pleasure to be with you. I'm always glad to get to your calls. Got to give you a couple of updates, quick ones, on some big stories we've been following. Small Business Administration, the SBA, we were talking about them last week, and the fact that the Trump administration is now going to limit SBA loans to Americans or legal green card holders, no more foreign nationals. Well, guess what the SBA has announced? On Friday, late in the day, Kelly Loeffler, who heads up the SBA, we've talked to her on the show before, has suspended more than 100,000 borrowers, SBA borrowers, over alleged fraud related to pandemic-era loan programs. We've got to make sure that kind of nonsense stops altogether. Kevin DeAratna joins us now. Kevin, it is a pleasure to have you on the program. I want to talk to you about energy abundance. So do you mind digging into that with me?
9: Absolutely. Thank you for having me, Lars.
8: Well, here's the thing. I've got a little bit of hoarseness in my voice, so please forgive that. But I've always believed that energy abundance saves lives. And when a big storm hits the United States, no matter where it hits, we're reminded of that all day long. So should energy abundance trump the so-called climate goals of America's political left?
9: Absolutely, 110%. Energy is literally the fundamental building block of society, from enabling us to have this radio interview, from enabling us to turn on our light switch, from enabling us to drive our cars. Energy is the basis of anything that, and everything we do. And it really becomes critical, Lars, at the time of this winter storm, where we need to be able to stay home inside a heated area, to be able to cook on our kitchen stove, to be able to enjoy our hot chocolate. And having affordable and reliable and abundant energy is really the key here. And these so-called climate goals only get in the way of that.
8: I guess in some ways, Kevin, I wouldn't be disappointed if some of the more, I guess, liberal players on planet Earth, if they want to go with all the Paris Climate Accord nonsense, go ahead. Because I would imagine that when it comes to where do you want to live and where do you want to put your business, you're going to want to put it in a country that actually has energy abundance and energy availability as its hallmark, and not the folks who say, well, we've got solar and wind, but it just so happens the sun isn't shining and the wind isn't blowing, so I guess you're out of luck. I don't want America to end up in that boat.
9: Absolutely. I mean, so especially with the proliferation of artificial intelligence, energy abundance is going to become more and more paramount. And it's fundamentally important that we have access to all forms of energy. So what, you know, I've been saying in my research for years is that energy needs to be available on a level playing field, all forms of energy. And even solar and wind, Lars, the problem with them is that they're intermittent and you can't depend on them when you necessarily need them. For example, the sun doesn't shine all the time. Wind doesn't blow all the time. So, or doesn't blow heavily all the time. So we need forms of energy that can really, firstly, back these things up and that we can always rely on, again, when we have a winter storm like we just recently had. And it's freezing, as well as when it's just freezing cold as it is right now.
8: Well, one of the other phenomena, Kevin, I'm not a meteorologist, but my understanding is that generically, when it gets really, really cold in many parts of America, the wind doesn't blow much. And usually when it's cold, it may be inclement weather, which means the solar panels aren't going to produce as much. The minute the fans, I'm a fan of solar energy and wind energy too, when it makes sense. But if you're saying Absolutely. We're going to have it with no ready standby to fill in those gaps, you've consigned America to the kind of energy that third world countries have, where the lights aren't on all the time and you can't always depend on electric power. I don't see any point in sending America down that path.
9: Absolutely, Lars. And the bottom line is that subsidies for these alternative forms of energy, such as wind and solar, or any form of energy for that matter, shouldn't be in the picture in the first place. All forms of energy should be able to compete in a level playing field. Yep. Forms of solar energy, for example, could be a great fit in areas like, say, Southern California and Hawaii. But in, Washington State, no, it's not going to be the best fit a significant part of the year, or the Northeast, for example. Right. The bottom line is that we really need to diversify and have all these sources of energy at our disposal so we can truly have energy abundance.
8: Well, and by the way, Kevin, I know one of the reasons they want to avoid doing that is because they say if we don't subsidize it, it'll die. Well, as far as I'm concerned, I'm enough of a market guy to say, okay, if your form of energy can't compete with other forms unless it's subsidized, it shouldn't exist. And I would add to that, if somebody says, let's put a natural gas-fired electric generating plant somewhere, you need one set of wires that connects that plant, and you can build the plant relatively close to where the energy is used. When it's wind or solar, it generally has to be a long ways away because of land and everything else, and you have to have all this grid that you add in. I think if you want to be honest about wind and solar, then say, when we propose wind and solar, it's not just the windmill, it's not just the solar panels, but how much are we going to have to spend more to connect those things to the grid than we have to connect, say, an 1,100-megawatt natural gas generating plant? Well, the difference is gigantic, and I don't want the ratepayers to pay for that unless they know what they're actually buying. They say, well, solar costs a lot more. The panels cost a lot. They wear out in 25 years. They have to have all these wires to connect them. We haven't figured out how to dispose of all this garbage when we're done with it, but you're going to have to add that cost onto it compared to the relatively low grid cost of the natural gas or the nuclear electric plant.
9: Absolutely, Lars. So, and the other thing is that the purported goal of these subsidies, you're absolutely right, they shouldn't exist in the market, is that they're supposed to avert climate change. Well, in Advancing American Freedom, we've run the numbers, and we found that even if you were to completely abate all CO2 emissions from the United States completely, there would be less than 0.24 degrees Celsius temperature mitigation by the end of the century, even assuming worst-case scenarios by climate alarmists. So absolutely nothing. And these are worst-case scenarios. Obviously, the sky isn't falling down, as these alarmists claim. But the bottom line is, even if you believe it is, the policies aren't going to do anything.
8: No, and the thing is, Kevin, I think every time something is expensive, then the people who develop technology have an incentive to figure out, well, how can we do it at a cost that people will buy? I'd offer you LASIK eye surgery, which is one of those things that was horrendously expensive about 25 years ago. It's now relatively cheap. It's very, very good. And why? Because it wasn't covered by insurance, because it wasn't covered by subsidies. And the doctors all said, if we want to do this stuff, we got to bring the quality way up. We got to bring the price way down. And if we can't do that, then only the very, very rich are going to be able to afford it. Well, in the case of solar and wind, if you want to be a rich guy, you want to go out and build a bunch of windmills because you want to be completely off grid, more power to you. But otherwise, leave the rest of us alone and let us produce the power we need to actually exist. Kevin, thanks very much. That's Kevin Diaranata, who is the vice president of the Center for Statistical Modeling and Scientific Analysis. Kevin, thank you very much.

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8: Omar Abrego Garcia has been dismissed.
9: Abrego Garcia was mistakenly deported to El Salvador last year. It became an embarrassment for the Trump administration when the order was given to return Abrego Garcia to the U.S. He claimed the administration was vindictive, and the federal judge agreed. Abrego Garcia is a Salvadoran citizen with an American wife and child who has lived in Maryland for years, but he immigrated to the U.S. illegally as a teenager. The Justice Department vowed to appeal, calling the judge's order wrong and dangerous. I'm Ed Donahue.
8: President Trump was in New York State at a campaign event with Republican Congressman Mike Lawler this evening. President Trump says Congressman Lawler pushed hard for boosting the deduction for state and local taxes known as SALT.
10: Mike Lawler's fantastic. He's fantastic. He is a fantastic. I call him Mr. SALT. He didn't stop. He wouldn't stop. He was driving us crazy. We have to get SALT. We have to get SALT back. And he got it back. And he's a terrific guy, and you're lucky to have him.
8: Lawler, up for re-election, said he will embrace Trump to energize Republican voters. The White House aims to spotlight Trump's economic achievements amid declining approval ratings.